0: And what are you hearing from the Wexford dealers, Tom? Is the demand for electric cars genuinely strong, or are government incentives and manufacturer discounts driving the numbers? What's driving this?
1: It's a combination of everything. So I suppose in 2023, we had a lot of misinformation and disinformation. People worried about batteries charging, or would these things last? All those things have now dissipated. 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People are very confident. Everybody now knows somebody who has an electric vehicle. Their experience is nothing but good. So the electric vehicle, you know, they're saving money. They love the driving experience. And people are very confident. We have a very strong dealer network in Wexford. All the brands are represented. We've really strong electric vehicle brands represented in Wexford. So it's not surprising that we'll see good, strong growth in the EV market in Wexford, as well as sales across all the brands and all the technologies, all the different fuel types. Electric vehicles, you know, it has that. It's poised now to continue really, really well in terms of exponential growth. The government incentives that are there are very, very good, and they need to remain. And I think there's confidence in the government that we're moving in the right direction. Darragh O'Brien has been really focused on this area. We have a good set of grants. We have the right incentives. We want to see the same in the budget, more of the same in the budget, and the market will keep moving in the right direction.
0: Now, we've had 1,004 new EV registrations, according to the stats I have. They've probably even gone up since I got my stats. Ultimately, you're a good man for stats and predictions, Tom. I'm not going to hold you to it, but I would like to think, or would like to find from you, what proportion of the county's new car market would you expect EVs to take before the end of this year? And we're very close to the end of this year.
1: Yeah, I think almost 30% of what we sell in Wexford will be electric. There's 3,232 cars sold so far. 1,000 of those are electric. But yeah, we're heading up there towards 30%. So as I said, 5% of the overall fleet is now electric. We've really strong second-hand market in electric vehicles now as well, which wasn't there a couple of years ago. We would have had this discussion. You know, what you're really trying to do is sell plenty of new electric vehicles, and they then create a good quality second-hand market, which is where most people buy their cars. Not everyone's fortunate enough to buy a new car. So that's, I see strong growth in both new and used EVs in Wexford, and that's set to continue.
0: And is Ireland building, or Wexford building, charging infrastructure quickly enough to keep pace with EV sales? Are people still looking around to find somewhere to charge?
1: Yeah, it's a really good question. Like, we've always had an issue with the infrastructure, you know, keeping up with the number of electric vehicles. But we're sort of fortunate in Ireland that most people who buy an electric vehicle can charge at home, and they can put a charger in at home. So for the distances you travel in Ireland, fears about the actual distance you'd get from the vehicle and from the battery a few years ago were some, you know, there was genuine concern that you might need the national network. Now, much less so. Most vehicles will do 350, 450, up to 650 kilometres. If you can charge at home, in most people's experience, they're very seldom going to need to use the national infrastructure. And so concerns about electric vehicle charging are not really there. We do need to see fast chargers on the main motorways and all, but plans very, very strong. The work has been done to put those in place. So, you know, I think we're keeping pace. It's about right. The government does need to give more money to the zero emissions vehicles for Ireland section of the Department of Transport. And if they give them the money, they'll spend it appropriately, and we'll see the charging infrastructure that will back up the sales.
0: Yeah, and before I get on to the government side of things and discuss that with you, going back to the chargers, what's the biggest problem with public charging at the moment, Tom? Is it the number of charges? Is it reliability? Is it charging speed? Or could it be the cost of using them?
1: Yeah, probably the last one less so. I think people, if people get stuck out there and they need to get charged and they're prepared to pay for it, I don't think, because that's exceptional, nobody has a problem doing it. If you're really stuck and you need it, everyone's happy to pay. I think the things are, the anxiety about arriving at a charger and somebody's on it because there's not enough chargers at the place you're in, or else you arrive at a charger and the charger's not working. That's got much better, but there still are chargers around the country that won't work when you arrive at them. So most people who have an electric vehicle plan their journeys accordingly that. But these are the exceptions. You know, you do want fast charging, because when you want to get there, you want to charge fast. You want to get 80% of your battery charged quickly and to move on your way. So you want that done in, you know, 10-15 minutes so that you can go in, buy your cup of coffee and move on. We're getting there. There's always going to be little flaws in the system, but overall the confidence is there. People are very good at managing their driving experience now, and once you do that, you don't have any problems.
0: Yeah, just a question has come to me. With most EV owners expected to charge at home, what about people living in apartments or houses without driveways? Has any allowance been made for them?
1: Yeah, it's a really good question. Like a lot of legislation is being delivered around this, so that there will be charging and share charging within apartment blocks. That's becoming part of the plan and regulation. So it is planned for. It has to be planned for. You know, people need to have that the ability to do that. So it's a really good question. It's in the pipeline, but you know, it's not here yet.
0: We're on budget day, Tom. Two questions to round off our conversation with you. Part A is, what do you anticipate from the budget when it comes to motoring? And part B is, you are asking for EV supports to continue in the budget. If those supports aren't extended, what impact would you expect it on EV sales in counties like Wexford? So two parts to that question.
1: Yeah, I suppose in turn, everybody's concern is cost of living and how we're going to be affected by the budget more positively or negatively. So I think we will see, with the increased price of fuel, we're obviously going to see people suffering as a result of that. So I think the government will be prudent and they will make changes to the carbon tax on heat and oil, to the fuel excise duty, and maybe fuel allowances, home energy grants, you know, people who can change over their energy sources to solar PV or other sources, there'll be grants for that. In terms of ourselves, and I hope we see that, all that, it's really important for people. We're talking about, you know, prices of buying new cars and secondhand cars, but you know, the cost of living is so important that people are protected from the energy prices, which are the global issues that were outside of our control somewhat. For ourselves, more the same for us. We say to, you know, it'd be lovely to have new incentives. We'd like to see a scrappage scheme next year at some stage. It was very, very successful this year. I think Minister O'Brien is very, very good in that regard. I think we will see that at some stage, but at the moment it's extending the battery electric vehicle VRT, which is a subsidy on vehicle registration tax, which is there for EV purchase at the moment, as well as the SEI grants, maintain the current benefit in kind, and so we see no taxation changes, and we see the grants maintained for another few years to get the market momentum to the point that it has its own momentum, and then people just buy electric vehicles as the norm.
0: Deputy Director General of the SAMI, Tom Cullen, and a message just flashed up from Davy. Good morning to you, Davy. And I'm sorry, Davy, I didn't get this message in time to put the question to Tom, but I will. I regularly touch base with him. You're concerned that you believe that the EVs are not all 100%. What happens when they go wrong, says Davy? A heater for a car, fit the part, over 8,000 kilometres, coolant seals falling off another car that was bought by this individual. And the parts are absolutely ridiculous when it comes to price, and this needs to be addressed. So, look, I'll address that issue, Davy, on your behalf with the SIMI. And apologies that I didn't get the question in front of me here in time to talk to Tom, but I assure you I will go back and raise that issue with him. Now, I'm looking at a well-known celebrity chef here beaming out at me in a beautiful shirt, and he's probably the most stylish chef in Ireland at the moment, and he's a good friend to this show and a good friend to Kilkenny Local Radio as well, and he's a good friend to you, Michael Doran, and all the crew in Rathangan. Would you like to mention him, please?
2: Yes, thanks, Alan. And maybe before we start, just to add my congratulations to the others that have on your award last Friday night.
0: I appreciate that, Michael, and to all our listeners down around your area. And particularly, can I mention my friends, my dear friends in the Killag Show?
2: Oh yeah, look at that, Alan. I think that's what makes this program unique as well. You come out to the community, you engage with the people, you come out to the church, you know, you looked at what we were trying to do, like, you know, you make it local and you make it real.
0: So, and we're off again, and you want us to come down to your area, don't you?
2: So, we'd love to get the full program.
0: I have to go down to Joseph Wallace first. That's the next one next week. I'm going down to see our Joe down there.
2: Oh yeah, well, Joe's doing master development down there as well, you know, but that's the power of the local rural community.
0: Edward Hayden, give this man a mention.
2: Yes, so Edward is doing a cookery demonstration for
0: us. You mentioned the awards. He was there the other night, and he to me won the award for best dress suit of the night.
2: Okay.
0: Yeah, he was like somebody stepped off a Hollywood catwalk.
2: He does dress in style. Put some of the rest of us to shame, maybe. But he's doing a cookery demonstration for us. He's very kindly agreed to do it. He works with and takes part with the Ballycogley Players, so a lot of the people from Rathangan are involved with them. So it's through that link that he's doing it, in conjunction with Joyce's and Electrolux. So this Friday night at 7 o'clock in the County Council building here in Carrigaline in Wexford.
0: Edward is doing a special, is he?
2: So he's doing a special. He's doing a main course, a few desserts, six recipes I think he's going to do on the night. So we're going to actually...
0: In the Mall area, is it?
2: In the Mall area, yeah.
0: Yeah, well done.
2: Yeah, so we thought that maybe, you know, we might be able to, some people from the town that might like to come out. Edward has a big following, and, you know, we're hoping that people will come have a really enjoyable night. We have a number of food stalls from the Wexford Food Producers going to be there on the night as well.
3: Yeah.
2: The six dishes he cook, we're going to actually give them away as door prizes on the night.
0: So the good news is I have two pairs of tickets to give away.
2: You do? Yeah.
0: Have you any little easy question for people now that they can get? What question would you like to give?
2: You're putting me on the spot.
0: Texting Edward Hayden.
2: Yeah.
0: Texting Edward Hayden is cool. That's what you do, right?
2: Okay.
0: Edward Hayden is cool. Text that in to 087-373-7956. If that's one incredible event that's coming up, Edward Hayden is cool. Text us 087 or WhatsApp us 087-373-7956. Has the man's name been mentioned since you and I spoke? He was struck by a bolt of lightning, obviously, and he has done an incredible, and I know the man very, very well, because he was very much part of the Ratanga musical group. Has he been named? Because I don't want to out him. The volunteer, you've got a donation of land,
2: yes,
0: haven't you?
2: So, yeah, no, he, Willie Constantine has very humbling approached us with a donation of land. We auctioned it last week.
0: It's an incredible story. A fair play to Willie. I know him well.
2: 21
0: yeah.
2: acres, yeah. It went to auction last week and it was sold for 227,000. We had a reserve of 165 on it. We were hopeful, I suppose, that we would get over 200 and to get 227. It is a massive boost for our efforts that we're doing. And I suppose, you know, to the Considine family and to Willie, like, you know, to make such a donation and such a gesture towards our efforts, you know, it really gave us
0: a lift. If you're looking
2: for
0: a local hero, I mean, I know the man for years, through the Musical Society, but before that, the work he did with Boher.
2: Boher, yeah. He done a lot of work with Father Felix Byrne through Boher, collecting animals, gathering them up, bringing them out and helping people in need, like, you know. And
0: so Willie Considine donated 21 acres of land,
2: and yeah,
0: that has taken a huge weight off. But you need to raise even. Do you still need to raise many?
2: Oh, sure, we do. Look, there's an estimate of 1.3 million on the project, like, you know. So we're in the process of putting the parochial house on the market at the moment. It wasn't an easy decision to make, you know. But we're hoping in the next number of weeks that will be on the market as well. So with all the little bits and pieces, we're fundraising door to door at the moment as well within the parish. We're appealing to the diaspora that are far and wide, that have spread their wings. A lot of them listen to this programme. You know, we're appealing to some of those that maybe organise an event in the country wherever you are, like, you know.
0: And this is an actual active church. This is not a church that's lying in disrepair. This is your working church, isn't it?
2: It's the church at the heart of the community, like, you know. It's right beside the school, the GA pitch, the pub is across the road. You know, it's people are in there every day, like, you know. You might think that, you know, there's not very often people are visiting churches. Anytime I go in there, there's a candle light and someone has been in there, like, you know. And it's really the heart of the community, and we want to just preserve it. It's a historic building. It's known as a cathedral in the fields. You know, we're working hard. We've a really good parish council that are really giving it everything to try and actually see, can we preserve it for future generations.
0: So where are you at now then, Michael? How much more do you have to raise?
2: So look, I suppose with the donation and the sale of the land, we've got 90,000 from the Historic Structures Fund. We're hoping the house will make somewhere between 350 and 400,000. We're in the process of putting an application to Maynooth. There is funding through some philanthropic funds there. We're in the middle of putting an application there. We're hoping to go to tender later this year with a position to start works on site next April. You know, because it's the roof, you know, we're getting more storms, so it is at a point of closure, like, you know. And if we're not in a position to proceed, you know, there is that risk it will be closing on health and safety grounds, because look at their big slates on the roof. It's a tall building, it's very exposed. It's probably the Salty Islands are probably protecting it from the sea, like, you know, so we don't have any shelter. It is a risk, and we don't want to see anyone getting hurt.
0: It's amazing that here we are, a few short weeks ago we were dealing with the Franciscan Friary roof and we saw how the people rallied to their cause. Now you've made this fantastic announcement. You've got this lovely cookery event coming up. So there is definitely a warmth out there for both churches, isn't there?
2: Yeah, I know. And look, I think we don't see churches used to the same as they were in the past.
0: Yeah.
2: But we just still people using them, like, you know. We want to preserve the heritage of it as a building as well. Like, you know, it's a historical, a significant building. And for whatever, whether it's concerts, whether it's mass, you know, it can be put to multiple uses in the future, like, you know, and that's what we're trying to preserve it for.
0: Anyway, the event, the cookery demonstration with the smiling, he's smiling up at us here, Edward Hayden. He's been on our panel on this particular programme as well. He's a great guy, a great round all guy, and anyone who has never even done any sort of form of cooking, this guy will teach you how to cook, won't he?
2: Yeah, no, and he, from what people tell me is he makes it simple in such a way that people are actually able to follow the recipe and actually follow it and be able to go home and do it themselves. And he has a big following, so we're hoping that people will turn up on the night and support this, but actually get something back as well, like, you know, from actually helping to support us.
0: So the admission on the night is just to €20. Can you go online and book tickets, or can you just turn up and pay for it?
2: You can great events. If you Google that, you will see, and then just put Rattangan Church or Edward Hayden.
0: And you won't turn away anyone on the night.
2: We won't turn away anyone on the night. Look, there's plenty of room in the foyer in Wexford County Council building. We'll have food stalls there as well.
0: Yeah.
2: And we'll accommodate anyone that comes on the night.
0: Right. Again, we're asking you texting the words, he loved this. Edward Hayden is cool. Just text or WhatsApp in on 0873737956. Will he keep us up to date on the developments at Rattangan Church? Because Siobhan and I were down there. Siobhan did some video work for us and recorded a piece with you.
2: Yeah.
0: So if you need us to come back down again at any stage to see how it's progressing.
2: Yeah, no, we will. And we'd love to see you out to do a full programme sometime from Duncarmack or Rattangan or somewhere in the parish.
0: Will St. Anne's welcome a Harrier?
2: Look at that, say, with open arms.
0: Okay,
2: with
0: fair enough then. Thank you.
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0: Yeah, I just heard the promo for Mobland just before we started the second part. It was the actual start of the show today. I absolutely love it as a series. And the other one I'm really watching at the moment is Tulsa King with Sylvester Stallone. But Mobland, I've even got used to Pierce Brosnan's accent. Meave. If you haven't checked it out, it's cracking. Anyway, it leads me very nicely into my next guest. I'm going to talk about Murder One, Ireland's International Crime Writing Festival. It returns to Dublin from the 15th to the 18th of October. The festival is now in its ninth year and it takes place at the DLR Lexicon Library and Cultural Centre in Dunleary. And to discuss this, I'm joined by Sam Blake. Good morning to you, Sam.
6: Good morning, Alan. How are you?
0: Groundhog Day. We had a look at this as well over recent years too. Sounds absolutely brilliant. Your lineup includes some incredible names. Just the background to the festival is now in its ninth year, isn't it?
6: Yeah.
0: And it was, the original idea behind the festival was what?
6: I'm a crime writer. I was looking at all the festivals in Ireland, and we have a fantastic tradition of literary festivals in this country, just amazing. But what happens is crime tends to get, pushed to one side in favour of other genre. And yet we have this enormous body of incredible crime writers, and they're, you know, internationally successful crime writers. So I felt there was really an opportunity to bring those people together. And there are some fantastic crime festivals in the UK. There's a Harrogate Crime Festival, and then there's one in Scotland, which are just amazing. And seeing how successful they are, I felt that, you know, this is a really good opportunity to get crime readers together to have a chat about what their favourites are, but also for them to meet new authors and for those authors to find new readers. So I suppose that's the idea behind it.
0: With that in mind, then, you want to mention Ardlo Hanlon is in there. That really is he a crime writer, Ardlo Hanlon?
6: He is now. Yeah, he's a new book out, and it's all about a gardener who discovers a mystery. So yeah, you have to come along to that and find out all about his new work. That's going to be a brilliant event, actually, because obviously he's hilarious. He's talking to Adele Coffey on Friday night in the Lexicon, I'm really looking forward to that one.
0: And some of the other names, Joe Spain is in there, Harriet Tice, and Catherine Ryan Howard. That rings a bell. Would you like to name drop a little bit far away if you'd like to?
6: Catherine Ryan Howard, you can't go wrong with, can you? No, she's actually doing two events. So she's chairing an event with Andrew Mara and Jane Casey on Saturday night, which is going to be absolutely brilliant. And then she's actually coming in again on Sunday. I've got a really great event, which is all about first lines in fiction and the author's first lines themselves, Catherine's, and a fantastic editor turned writer called Leodora Darlington and T.M. Logan, who people might be familiar with from the TV and his books hitting the Irish charts. And they're going to be talking about, first lines in their own fiction, but also their favourite ones, because I think that first line is just so important in a crime novel, and it really draws you in. So that's another one I'm really looking forward to. And as you say, yeah, Harriet Tice and Joe Spain are coming together on Sunday evening. Another going to be a great event. It's all about twists and how you sort of execute those twists. For anybody who was watching the UK Traitors, Harriet was the person who revealed that she was had previously been a barrister, and she was a crime writer in a big twist of her own on TV. And obviously Joe writes for TV, and she writes the most amazing twists in all her books and her TV shows. So that's going to be another great event. That's Sunday evening. And murderone.ie is the website for anybody who wants to go along and get more details on those.
0: We have a lovely festival here right by the sea down around scenic Kilmore Quay, which is hugely popular. I can only imagine that this one that you have been doing for 9 years is hugely popular. But there's also a very important element to it as well, because you're raising funds and supporting Women's Aid. And it's a discussion around fear. It's a new short story collection. What is this all about, please?
6: Yeah, so actually I was out right by the sea last week.
0: Were you?
6: Last week. Yeah, it was fabulous, beautiful festival. The community centre in Kilmore Quay, I was in Kilmore Village I was in, and gorgeous community there, just fabulous, so just was an amazing place. I absolutely loved it.
0: And you enjoyed it, did you, Sam?
6: Oh, it was brilliant, yeah. So a fantastic club to the organisers there, and like really so well put together, fabulous. We did a workshop about publishing, which I'm actually going to be doing for Murder One as well, and I did a panel in the evening with some crime writers, so yeah, it was great.
0: On to fear then, 32 Irish women, is that right?
6: Yeah, and a neat segue into your Mobland comment right at the top, actually, because yeah, so there's a WhatsApp group that a lot of the Irish crime women writers are in, and we started talking about fears a little while ago, and that sort of morphed into what has become a short story collection, which is called Fear. Yeah. And our link to Mobland is that Emmett J. Scanlon, who is in Mobland, has done our introduction, and there's a fantastic piece. He's done a fantastic piece to introduce the book. He's like Mr. Fear himself. And so that's come together, and that's going to be launching just before.
0: Do you like Mobland? Have you watched it?
6: Oh, fantastic! I mean, Emmett's just brilliant in everything he does. So yeah, no, really, really good. Yeah. But the girls, there's going to be three panelists at Murder One. So Cecilia Hearn is going to be there because we've given her like an honorary crime writing sort of halo for this event, because she's written some fantastic books. Her work is just covers so many different genres. And myself and Mary Watson are going to be talking to Kitty Murphy. Discuss the whole book and how it came about.
0: Absolute pleasure to talk to you. Point people towards how they can get tickets, go online to book them. And it's coming up very, very soon. It's from the 15th to the 18th of October. Give them the details, please, Sam.
6: It certainly is. And you can go to murderone.ie and book your tickets. Please do. Come along.
0: Sam. All right.
6: Thank you so much.
0: Bye now. That was Sam Blake there previewing a wonderful festival, the Murder One Festival taking place. Can I just give you the name of the venue again? It's the DLR Lexicon Library and Cultural Centre in Dunleary, or Dunleary as they say. To round off today's edition of The Morning Mix, worked hard in this particular introduction, bringing home the bacon, literally. We'll be joined by Mary O'Neill from O'Neill's, another great Wexford company, and I believe there was success for Cologne as well. And was there other Wexford success? We'll find out, because Mary will join me in studio.
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0: Well, now to round off today's edition of the show, we are going to salute the food producers of Wexford. I well remember during the FLA, there was a wonderful event here in Ann Street in Wexford. And good morning to the Reverend, who's a good friend as well, Reverend David, because I was in the little church there, beautiful church. Little did I know that when coming away from there, there was going to be so much success coming out of the Blasnaharan Awards. Mary O'Neill, you're very, very welcome.
7: Thank you very much, Alan. Thanks for having me on.
0: And you literally have been a wonderful Wexford success story with O'Neill's Bacon. And the last time we met was at the very special Careers Day in Bunclody, wasn't it?
7: That's actually correct, up in FCJ. We did that the year before last. It was a great day out. It was nice to be involved in something and giving something back, which is where you get to, you have to give a bit back. So that was great to be involved in that. We have three kids in the school, so, you know, it was a good thing. And great to see so many young people enthusiastic about so many careers and future paths pathways, whether it's food or whatever, you know, or an electrician or a doctor, whatever you want to be. So that was a great event to be involved in.
0: What has your business now grown to, even from the day that we spoke in Bonclory? When you started off, can you remember the day you started and decided
7: Obviously that was it was more Pat than me back then, because it was all about him. His background was food quality and he started it. And it was a farmer's market in Enniscorthy, and alongside Cologne Yogurt and Zana Cookhouse. So we all started around the same time back in 2004, 2005. And we've all grown exponentially from there now, because it's 20 years later. But Farmer's Market and plying your trade every Saturday, hail, rain or shine, for 5 hours out of a trailer and trying to convince people that this is the next best thing, be it a rasher or a yogurt or a quiche or, you know, a chicken, Mary Regan's chickens. Like, huge amount of Wexford food producers would have started in the various farmer markets in Gorey, Wexford and Scorthy at the time. It's how you do it, and then you get the local support and you can grow from there. And the local support has been
0: so
7: fantastic.
0: So to how many now did you say? Many have you got working with you?
7: We have now 26 working with us.
0: Wow.
7: Yeah.
0: From the, one or two of you in the farmer's market?
7: From one or two in the farmer's market, and nieces and nephews and younger sisters and siblings called in to help dig out and work the market.
0: Yeah.
7: So give them a little Saturday job. But yeah, grew from there, and for quite a few years now, about 5 or 6 years, there was only two, and then there was three, and we jumped. But in 2014 we bought a unit in the Enniscorthy Business Park and kitted it out and set up our own production unit. And literally last year, 3 years ago now, bought next door to that unit became available. So we've doubled our footprints there literally last year. So expansion is just complete.
0: Diehard Wexford family then?
7: Oh, diehard Wexford family, yeah.
0: Pat,
7: yeah, both crew. Of us. He's from Kilrush, I'm from Ferns, and we all were FCJ, and most of our staff are Wexford local. They're from everywhere, from, you know, Clonroach to Ferns and everywhere.
0: You're kind
7: in
0: of flying the flag for a lot of other people as well this morning, because, and apart from you being amongst, just explain, it's a gold award, and I'm looking at it here at the moment.
7: So we got gold for our back rashers, the fourth time we've got it, so we're absolutely chuffed, for our signature back rasher that Pat used to sell in the farmer's market, a pound pack for a fiver.
0: What's
7: back
0: a back
7: in the day.
0: Rasher?
7: So
0: a back rasher.
7: It's the back of the pig. It's the back, the full eye line as against the streaky, which is the belly. So you're either most people are traditionally your breakfast has a back rasher on the plate. If you're a real diehard meat eater, you probably prefer the streaky, a little bit more fat.
0: And that's off the belly.
7: That's off the belly of the pig.
0: Yeah.
7: And then if you're real healthy now, you take away all the fat and you just eat, you know, the meat. But, you know, there's something for everybody in all foods, and you just balance out.
0: And where do you source the bacon, the pigs from?
7: Everything in our plant is 100% Irish. We're very proud to say we support the Irish farmer throughout. We don't have anything else. All Board B approved. Most of it comes from Cork, and the balance comes from Waterford to pork producers down there.
0: And your pudding, I have a son at home who swears by your black and white pudding.
7: That's made
0: and your rashers. He swears by it, he does. The pudding, you have a very special flavour to it, don't you?
7: There you are. We're very delighted with this. We get it made for us by a lovely little butcher down in Tipperary. And it's on many is a good menu around the country, in cafes and hotels. Mm. So it sells very well. We're delighted with it.
0: Does that give you a bit of a flip when you go into a boost, when you go into a restaurant? And you know the way they do the lovely restaurants?
7: Yes.
0: And I've seen it not just in Wexford restaurants, but elsewhere on my travels around the country.
7: Yes.
0: And it would be kind of O'Neill's bacon.
7: Yes. No, it actually comes up on the... It's absolutely lovely. I mean, you had Nevin on the thing here a couple of weeks ago.
0: Did.
7: He gave us a big shout out, and he has us on our menu in McNean. Like, that's a huge accolade. Like, do you know, it just is.
0: He gave you and he gave Lacote a really good mention. And he gave Wexford in general a really good mention.
7: Like, just fabulous food. Like, Wexford Food Preserves, Laura and Tom, like, they do amazing things with jam. There's so many of us. And then newer ones like Salt Rock Farm, that she does, Catherine does, Kinsella does the butter. You have Wexford Sea Salt, they just got a gold as well. Elderberry Farm, like there's a huge array of Wexford food producers.
0: And Cologne scored heavily again, did they?
7: Well, look, it's what they do now.
0: Yeah.
7: You know, we definitely punch above our weight, there's no question, Wexford food.
0: The one I haven't mentioned, and correct me if, and forgive me if I've left anyone out, Zaire Artisan Chocolate.
7: Oh yeah, Lee, down in Ballycross. Like, fabulous, in Bridgetown.
0: She won gold
7: and best in Wexford. She's fabulous.
0: Hazelnut Praline.
7: Well, beautiful chocolate. Beautiful chocolate. Yeah, she does a really good job. We would often buy from her now for our corporate gifts for Christmas.
8: Yeah.
7: So we work with each other, you know, various people.
0: How much is packaging and branding? Like your packaging and branding is green and white in colour.
7: Yes. It's hugely important. When we went to do this is back in 2012, we actually launched this green and white pack in the ploughing match in New Ross back in 2013.
8: Yeah.
7: We went to a marketing company in Dublin. They came back with a whole billboard of ideas of what you should and shouldn't do and what might work. And we looked at Rasher shelves and everything was the same colour and we needed to catch the eye. So the green and white, traditional sort of a butcher related to the land colour. And it stood as well, and it stands out, and it still works. So it's hugely important.
0: And to be fair to you, you've managed to get your product into almost every shop in the county, haven't you?
7: We're in every little shop.
0: So the
7: local
0: marketing
7: support
0: is unreal. Trade, yeah.
7: Absolutely, yeah. And then we're nationwide with Musgrave, Tesco and Dunn stores. So you can get it from, you know, Gort to Gorey. So
0: how important is blast?

0: employers, 70% rising in like, I'm sure you'd love to be able to position more young people and give them a chance as
1: like 100% you would. It's huge, it keeps going up, but I mean the flip of it is the cost of living goes up and every single thing dips into your pocket, and you want people to have a better standard of living, but then you're trying to run a business and the minimum wage keeps going up, and but then the cost of electricity, the cost of your shopping basket, the cost of everything. So it'll be really interesting to see what they're able to do for us today.
0: And are they doing anything for companies like yours, or have they been doing anything?
1: Well, I mean, nothing out of the ordinary. You know, you sort of feel in the middle of the gaps and you just, you know, you tip away and do what you can. But there's nothing significant that makes any great saving to us or any great
0: anything. What would you like to, what would help you more? What would help you even grow even further, Mary?
1: Well, I mean, sure, you grow if you can get more markets. So that's all about, you know, growing your market, getting out there and spending more on marketing and doing more with marketing. And then if you can make the product and keep it affordable, that comes down to your overhead. I suppose the government can help with the electricity. I mean, the unrest around the world doesn't help anything when you're trying to source, you know, fuel to run all the various bits everywhere. So...
0: We're seeing a growing interest in buying local and knowing where our food comes from. And I often refer to Colin Neville's euro. He talks about the way the euro, when it's spent here in Wexford and it moves on.
1: Yeah.
0: It's something he shared with me many years ago.
1: Yes.
0: And it hasn't changed, even though a lot of people are just tapping their phones now. But a euro spent local or 2 euros spent local and local Wexford produce.
1: Yes.
0: First of all, you know where it comes from.
1: Yeah. It's huge. It's huge. And it keeps everybody in employment and it keeps the shop busy and it feeds back into everything that you do in your own community. Because if we can keep employing all those people and they can keep going and we keep selling, then they go home and they feed their families and the knock, you know, it's everything. It's a circular economy, and you can do circular economies if you keep it local and you support local.
0: Well, it's a lovely way to round off today's show as we wait now with eager anticipation as to what's coming up in the budget. So a lot of our politicians, it's like being, I suppose, on the eve of their Leaving Cert exams as they wonder what's going to happen. We're going to look at that tomorrow on the programme. But to you, have we left any Wexford winners out? I tried to mention as many as I can.
1: Like that, and I hope not. I hope we've mentioned them all.
0: And if we have, by all means, can they contact us? Because we'd only be too happy to celebrate their success as well. Wish you well for the future, Mary.
1: Brilliant. Thank you very much, Alan.
0: Wraps up a busy edition of The Morning Mix. My thanks to Siobhan Murphy, who assisted me this morning, because both Aidan and David are attending a broadcasting course, and Siobhan is still, Lucinda is still enjoying a well-earned holiday. On the telephones, we did have Catherine Stafford today. Brona will be up throughout the course of the afternoon, linking in with Lee on the budget, and we're heading to Siobhan in the Wexford News Centre in a little while. Following Lee, it's a feel-good drive with our Julie, and then it's on to the King of Country, Tony Keogh.
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2: It's 6 o'clock. Good morning. I'm Tara Duggan. No government in the world can shield people from fuel price increases, according to Simon Harris. The finance minister has been defending the decisions on energy contained in his first budget. The carbon tax on home heating oil and gas has been cut, but there were no further cuts to the cost of petrol and diesel and no fuel supports. However, Simon Harris says they've intervened more than many other governments.
3: We've made a permanent decision in relation to the carbon tax on home heating oil and on gas. And yes, that will make people a saving on what it would have been. But we have been honest with people, honest. And the opposition should be honest too. There is no government in the world that can absorb the full impact of energy.
2: Focus Ireland, meanwhile, says homelessness has been treated as an afterthought in Budget 2027. Almost 18,000 people are in emergency accommodation, including more than 5,800 children. It's criticised the lack of detail on increasing HAP rates, which it says haven't risen in 10 years, despite average rents rising by 75%. Focus Ireland's Director of Advocacy, Mike Allen, says the budget was a complete letdown.
4: We're waiting for a Child and Family Homeless Action Plan. We hear that the Minister is committed to funding it, but we don't know what that funding is. So there's a real sense of the government, while they're mentioning homelessness, they actually don't appear to have any plan or intention of doing anything to tackle the problem.
2: Almost 74,000 students are receiving their junior cycle results today. The State Examinations Commission says 73,879 candidates sat the exams this year, up slightly on 2025. More than 651,000 individual grades are being issued, with just under 9% awarded a distinction. Around 30% received a higher merit, while almost 35% of grades were a merit. Two men are being questioned this morning after a drone carrying suspected drugs and mobile phones was intercepted near Portlaoise Prison. Gardaí seized the drone along with suspected cannabis and tablets yesterday. The men, aged in their 30s and 40s, are being held under drugs trafficking legislation. All classes at schools across France have been cancelled until Friday in response to protests and unrest. Students and other campaigners have been raising concerns about building conditions and staffing levels. Police have been deployed as clashes erupted in some areas, with masked troublemakers reported among the crowds. Claire Pacolin is reporting from Paris for France 24 News.
5: Very small groups of young people in the crowds, wearing black with their faces and their heads covered, and they are the troublemakers, the casseurs, as they're known, and they tend to be the ones who are responsible for fires, for things getting damaged, and there are some of them in the crowds too. There are also, of course, police, there are undercover police as well. So yes, I would say at the moment things are mostly calm, but the atmosphere is tense.
2: Almost 50 celebrities and public figures have signed an open letter supporting residents of the Garvahy Road. They include Noel Gallagher, Susan Sarandon, Johnny Marr, Paul Weller, Imelda May and members of NECAP. The letter comes as residents await a Court of Appeal ruling on the decision allowing an Orange Order parade along the mainly nationalist road in Portadown. The Foreign Affairs Minister has marked the third anniversary of the October 7th attacks on Israel by again condemning Hamas and the taking of hostages. Helen McEntee says the trauma of the attacks continues to be felt by Israelis and Jewish communities, including here in Ireland. She's also pointed to the continuing humanitarian crisis in Gaza, when more than 70,000 Palestinians have been killed. And she's repeated calls for greater access to aid and a lasting peace agreement. In the US, death row inmate Krista Pike's lawyers say she's regained consciousness after last week's failed execution. She was given two doses of a lethal injection by authorities in Tennessee, but survived. We're told she remains handcuffed to her hospital bed and has burned and blistered arms, but is talking. Clive Stafford Smith is a human rights lawyer.
6: If they do fix her up, under American law, they can then try to kill her again. Now, I'm hoping that that's not going to happen. Surely she's been through enough at this point.
2: And that's your news update. It's 4 minutes past six.

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2: It's 7 o'clock. Good morning. I'm Siobhan Murphy. Budget 2027 has promised more money in workers' pockets, but the question this morning is how far it will stretch against continuing living costs. The point at which workers begin paying the higher 40% tax rate rised to 46,500, while tax credits also increased. Main social welfare payments and pensions are going up by 10 euros a week. For carers, the carers' allowance income disregard rises to 1,150 euros for a single person and 2,300 for a couple. Family carer Jane Johnson has been giving us her reaction.
3: The government is framing this budget as a reward for those who get up early in the morning. But what about those who are family carers who often don't get to bed at night at all? While the increase of 10 euro in carers' allowance and carers' benefit in January is being highlighted, I'd have to say it's a drop in the ocean when over 70% of family carers have told us that they're living in poverty.
2: Meanwhile, with motorists still facing high fuel costs, reduced excise rates are being maintained until the end of February before being gradually restored. Aintu councillor Jim Codd said the pressure on households, farmers and hauliers hasn't gone away.
4: A shocking missed opportunity, a government that is absolutely deaf to the pleas of its people. For everybody who puts 100 euros of petrol into their car today, 45 of it goes to the government. We have the most expensive electricity in Europe. Nothing for farmers, nothing for their diesel, nothing for the cost to keep our hauliers going, our contractors going. This after 6 months of protest, monster meetings, huge anger amongst the people.
2: No government in the world can shield people from fuel price increases, according to Simon Harris. The finance minister has been defending the decisions on energy contained in his first budget. The carbon tax on home heating oil and gas has been cut, but with no further cuts to the cost of petrol and diesel. However, Simon Harris says they've intervened more than many other governments.
5: We've made a permanent decision in relation to the carbon tax on home heating oil and on gas. And yes, that will make people a saving on what it would have been, but we have been honest with people. Honest, and the opposition should be honest too. There is no government in the world that can absorb the full impact of energy.
2: The Housing Minister, Wexford TD James Brown, said extending the Help to Buy scheme second-hand homes is under review. Yesterday's budget increased the maximum payment available under the scheme to €35,000. At present, it's only available to first-time buyers purchasing or building a new home worth €500,000 or less. Electric vehicle registrations in Wexford have jumped by more than 82% this year. More than 1,000 new EVs have now been registered in the county as demand continues to grow. The motor industry says confidence in electric cars has increased significantly, with concerns around battery life and range easing. Tom Cullen of Simi said Wexford's strong dealer network is also helping drive the increase.
6: So I suppose in 2023 we had a lot of misinformation and disinformation. 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They love the driving experience. And people are very confident. We have a very strong dealer network in Wexford. 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We've really strong electric vehicle brands represented in Wexford.
2: Gardaí are appealing for information following two separate burglaries in County Wexford. A garage in the Clonhaston area of Enniscorthy was broken into between September 29th and 30th. And in a separate burglary at a shed in the Clonaton area of Gorey, a power washer, chainsaw and hedge trimmer were stolen. Sergeant Margot Kennedy is warning people to be suspicious of high-value goods being offered at knockdown prices.
7: So, again, anyone who knows something suspiciously, to please contact Gorey Garda Station on 053 943 0690. And again, I would say to people, if they are offered any items for sale which they believe to be stolen, to please contact us. Often the indicator would be that if a high volume, high valued item is offered for sale for a knocked-down price. It would be one of the key indicators there, Alan.
2: And hundreds of students across Wexford are receiving their junior cycle results today. The State Examinations Commission says 73,879 candidates sat the exams this year, up slightly on last year. More than 651,000 individual grades are being issued, with just under 9% awarded a distinction. Around 30% received a higher merit, while almost 35% of grades were a merit. For all your local stories and more, visit southeastradio.ie. It's 7:05.
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2: Cool and bright today with plenty of sunshine and some scattered showers in the afternoon. Highest temperatures 12 to 14 degrees.
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Feel Good Radio for a Wednesday with Boy Meets Girl, waiting for a star to fall. Hello, good morning. It's 7:10. It's the midweek edition of the Jumbo Breakfast Show. It's marking for Phil till the end of the week. We're here till 10 o'clock this morning, and we are now officially a budget-free zone. Yeah, you have to wait till 10 o'clock. Alan will dissect all that for you. All you can expect from me is waffle, good music, and money. Well, maybe we are a budget. The lot of tenors given away yesterday. Well, we're giving an extra tenor today as well, because our secret sound has gone up from a tenor from yesterday. So obviously the budget has kicked in, kind of unofficially for us. We're up to €330 in our secret sound. We'll be inviting you to register anytime you feel like it. 087-3737-956. Text the words "secret sound" along with your name. 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Just send it in, and we'll pick a number at random, and around about 25 to 9 we'll make that live call on air. We'll also be keeping up to date with Siobhan in the newsroom, so the stories breaking, sport, all that kind of stuff, traffic and travel as well, see what's happening out on the roads throughout the morning. And of course we'll be taking a look at the newspapers, but you can probably guess at this stage what they're all for covering, but we'll do it anyway because we have to. This is Miles Smith and he's Stargate.

0: Let Me Get Me, or something. Miles Smith in there as well, Stargazing. Southeast Radio, it's the Wednesday edition of the Jumbo Breakfast Show. Hump of the week, as they say, 7th of October today. It's just coming up on 18 minutes past 7 a.m. this morning. It's not too bad out, actually. I'm just looking, the sun hasn't popped up yet, but it's going to be a bright, bright, sunshiny day, I think. It's a lot cooler, though. Don't be expecting the climate we had yesterday and for the last few days. It's definitely chillier today. That's okay. It'll keep a, what do they say? Keep the bugs down or whatever. I don't know. Anyway, it's going to be okay. We'll have some sunshine. It'll be a bit chillier, that's for sure. I was up this morning at 4:45, as I always do, bring my dogs out for a little bit of a walk, and neither of them made any kind of shapes to get up at all. They knew it was colder than yesterday morning, that's for sure. I had to, well, I didn't drag them out, but I had to encourage them to come out for a walk. But yeah, it was definitely chillier this morning, but it'd be a nice day. Right, let's take a look at some of the stories that are making the front pages of your newspapers. You can probably gather what most of them are talking about. Start with the Irish Times. Lower and middle income earners to benefit from budget tax cuts is the lead story on that. And they're given some comparisons of what the impact will be on different people, from homeowners to professionals to parents with children with childcare needs. On the Irish Daily, Star Leaded Budget 2027 revealed, splash and burn is the headline. And a picture of the two ministers with umbrellas. What's that about? I don't know. Anyway, cost of living relief for workers and young families is the headline. Home heating fuel help, but opposition say it's not enough. They always say that. They have to say that, but maybe most people have a similar opinion. Lead story on the Irish Daily Mail, Harris the big spender. Tax boost for middle-income earners, carbon tax cut on home heating fuel. Fianna Fáil concedes budget has Fine Gael stamped all over it. That's an interesting headline. Watchdog warns finances now on worse trajectory. Blimey. Everyone has an opinion, don't they? Everyone has an opinion. Moving along to the Herald, it says, happy families, budget 2027 personal tax credits up by €250 per worker. €10 increase in the weekly social welfare rates, higher tax band up to €46,500, and the minimum wage is up 79 cent per hour. Blimey. And there's a monthly cap of €550 on childcare fees. They're the lead stories on the Herald. And on the Irish Daily Mirror, it's raining tens. Minor budget giveaway. Another picture of the two ministers. Was it raining yesterday in Dublin? They've got umbrellas out. Surely that's not a publicity stunt. Maybe it was actually raining. Pensioners and welfare receipts to get extra tenner. Recipients to get an extra tenner, tax cuts and help with energy bills and childcare costs. So there we go. Everyone has an opinion. How did you fare? Did you feel like you've got something extra in your pay packet or in your weekly finances? It's tricky, isn't it? It's the cost of living. And of course, they ignored the elephant in the room, which tends to happen, of course, with the energy prices of diesel and petrol going up. Every day you go to the pumps, it's going up and up and up. And every time you put in your 50 quid or your 20 quid, the gauge doesn't seem to move. Doesn't seem to move. It's just ridiculous. Anyway, they're the front stories of the newspapers this morning. Nothing in there for me, I'm afraid.
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0: Back to the 70s with Boney M and Daddy Cool, one of the biggest bands from the 70s into the 80s. Well, they were all over the radio, all over the discos. They were just unbelievable, absolutely everywhere. And if you'd like to go and see them live, yeah, they're coming to Dublin, would you believe, on the Bank Holiday Sunday, 25th of October, playing the National Stadium. Should be a great gig. Now, how many of the actual real Boney M are still in the lineup? Your guess is as good as mine. But they'll be playing all the hits that you'll want to hear, the Rivers of Babylon and Daddy Cool, Mar Baker, Sonny, Rasputin, Brown Girl in the Ring. They're all there. You'll know them all. You'll just want to sing along. It'll be just a party, so it'll be great. Like I said, National Stadium on Sunday, October 25th. Doors at 7:30. Tickets available from Ticketmaster. Get along. It'll be a cracking gig. Guarantee you. It's like one of those things that it's not really the band, it's the music. Like, I went to see the Drifters. Now, how many members of the Drifters were in the band? Probably nobody. Probably one of them was a cousin of one of the original members. But it didn't matter, because they played all the hits, they sounded fantastic, they had a full string arrangement, orchestration, a whole lot. It doesn't matter. It's all about the music, not the actual people behind the microphone. Normally. Right, it's heading for 7:30.
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9: I was a card-carrying member of Fine Gael for 30 years. I was one of the most prominent politicians for Fine Gael. Did that stop me from being fair to any Fine Gael candidate as an interviewer and a presenter?
10: Yeah.
9: When you're getting Ivan Yates' opinion, it's actually his genuine what he thinks, not because someone has paid me to say it.
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0: It's just gone 7:30. It's time to check in with Siobhan in the newsroom.
11: Thanks, Mark. Good morning. The Dáil has approved a number of tax measures to give effect to key elements of yesterday's budget. The Irish Fiscal Advisory Council's criticised the package, describing the approach to public finances as fast and loose, while opposition parties have also hit out at the budget, saying it does not go far enough to ease the cost of living pressures facing households. Electric vehicle registrations in Wexford have jumped by more than 82% this year, and hundreds of students across Wexford are receiving their junior cycle results today. The State Examinations Commission says up to 73,879 candidates sat the exams this year, up slightly on last year. And the weather cool and bright today with plenty of sunshine and some scattered showers. Highest temperatures 12 to 14 degrees.
0: Thank you very much. Shine a light on tonight. Can you give us a little flavour of what you're talking about?
11: I certainly can. So October is Pregnancy Loss Awareness Month, and it kind of comes as Anna Daly, the TV presenter, you might know of her.
0: Yeah.
11: She's been very vocal lately about her experience with miscarriage and how there should be paid leave for ladies who go through this. And she speaks to me We have a great conversation. And then a Wexford woman who suffered a pregnancy loss at 23 weeks has come on with me as well to tell me her story. And then I have someone from Felicon, which is the charity that supports bereaved parents after pregnancy loss, talking to me as well. So it sounds heavy, but it's actually a lovely episode.
0: Well, do you know something? It's interesting because they're subjects that probably people don't talk about in general runs of conversations, maybe little private conversations. Yep. So it's good to hear people telling their story in a public
11: domain.
0: Absolutely.
11: And that's what the program's all about. It's giving space to people to talk about things because... You know, as Kelly said, she loves to talk about her little baby and she, you know, she doesn't want people to feel awkward about it. She wants to talk about it. So it's given space and time for people to do that. And I'm very grateful to people for trusting me with their stories as well and getting it out there. So it's a lovely episode.
0: Yeah, God, look forward to that. It's on at 8 o'clock tonight. Okay.
11: Thanks, Mark.
0: That's brilliant. There you go, Sean. Thank you very much indeed.
12: The Toast of the County.
13: Phil Cawley. The Toast.

Just 20 to 8 now at Southeast Radio. It's a jumbo breakfast show with Role Model High Hopes 3000. They're rolling into Dublin next year. Tickets are on sale at the moment for their concert. Three Arena, February 22nd. Should be a cracking gig if that song is anything to go by. Do like that a lot. Now, don't forget, of course, we've got €330 of cash, cold, hard cash, after yesterday's budget when people were thinking, oh, did I even benefit from that? Well, today could be your lucky day. Today could be your windfall budget. €330 for really doing absolutely very little, really, other than identifying our secret sound, which is this. I know. Everyone's going, it's quick, isn't it? Any ideas what you think that might be? You've got to register now for our secret sound. We're calling somebody back in less than an hour's time, and it could be you. 087-3737-956. Text the words secret sound along with your name. WhatsApp as well, either way, we don't mind. Register now, and we'll be picking a number at random. Computer will do its thing, and we'll call somebody

live on the radio, and if they can give me the right answer, the €330 cash could be yours. Theirs. Somebody's. Let's head back to the 70s, shall we? Feeling very nostalgic this morning for no apparent reason other than this is a great song. This is ABBA, the classic Mamma Mia.

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6: Just coming up on 12 minutes to 8 o'clock on this Wednesday morning. Let's take a look at what's happening out on the roads. A stop-go system will be in operation continually at Wexford Bridge, the R741, from today, Wednesday, till Friday, the 9th of October. From 10am to 3pm daily, you can expect delays. Due to weather-related delays, works on the Kennedy Fitzgerald Bridge outside New Ross are continuing on today, Wednesday, the 7th of October, and Friday, the 9th of October, with both lane 2s closed from 7:30 in the morning till 4:30 in the afternoon. The bridge will remain open with one lane in both directions passable. And also finally, there's an advance notice of major roadworks on the R769 Newtown Road, Wexford, from next Monday, the 12th of October, right through till next year, where there'll be a one-way system for inbound traffic and outbound will be closed. There will be a diversion routes signposted, so watch out for that. That's an advance notice. That's your traffic and travel for now.
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7: Waking up Wexford.

With Boyzone, Picture of You. Gotta say hello and good morning to Bridget. Sent me a text this morning. What's up here? Good morning, Mark. Wishing our wonderful son, Padraig, Porrig, and all his classmates in Bunclody CC the bestest of wishes for their junior cert results out today. Lots of love from Mum, Dad, his brothers, and sister. So best of luck to you, Porrig, and all your classmates. And everybody who sat the junior cert waiting for their results this morning, I'm sure you'll all be fine. Don't worry about it. It's not the end of the world, that's for sure. It's junior, so it's only a milestone in your pathway in life. So best of luck to everybody getting the results today as well. But it's not a big deal. I think more people are worried about the celebrations. Mostly the parents. Well, we've got the results out of the way. That's passed. Now we've got to get the celebrations over.

0: Tame Impala. Great, great records. The Jumbo Breakfast Show here on Southeast Radio. Still to come on the program a little bit later on, of course, after 9 o'clock, we'll be heading back in time with the rewind years, some classic music from a featured year. Well, two different years, actually, and some of the stories that were making the headlines across the world and in Ireland. That's after the news at 9 o'clock. It's not a bad day. Sun is coming up with the horizon over my shoulder here down on the quay in Wexford. It's looking lovely. It's going to be a nice day. Pleasant sunshine today in a bit of an autumnal chill. Highs of 14, which is okay. It's okay for the 7th of October. We'll take it. Thank you very much. Also in the next hour, within half an hour or there or thereabouts, we'll hopefully be giving away a wad of cash. €330 up for grabs in our Secret Sound. All you've got to do is register by sending the words Secret Sound along with your name to 087-3737-956. Text or WhatsApp, you'll be in the draw. Computer in its algorithms and all its things will pick a number at random. We'll call somebody live on the radio. If they can identify what this is, they'll win the cash.
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8: It's 8 o'clock. Good morning. I'm Siobhan Murphy. Budget 2027 has promised more money in workers' pockets, but the question this morning is how far it'll stretch against continuing living costs. The point at which workers begin paying the higher 40% tax rate rises to €46,500, while tax credits also increase. Main social welfare payments and pensions are going up by €10 a week. For carers, the carers allowance income disregard rises to €1,150 for a single person and €2,300 for a couple. Family carer Jane Johnson has been giving us her reaction.
9: But worse still is the crisis in adult intellectual disability residential care, which is highlighted by the Before We Die campaign nationally and by our local Before We Die campaign here in Wexford. Only 225 new residential placements have been funded nationwide. Out of that 225, 125 of those are to be allocated for emergency placements, with the remaining 100 to be divided amongst all of the county in Ireland, which would leave us with around 4 placements per county, including Wexford.
8: Meanwhile, with motorists still facing high fuel costs, reduced excise rates are being maintained until the end of February before being gradually restored. Aintu councillor Jim Codd said the pressure on households, farmers and hauliers hasn't gone away.
10: A shocking missed opportunity, a government that is absolutely deaf to the pleas of its people. We have the most expensive electricity in Europe. Nothing for farmers, nothing for their diesel, nothing for the cost to keep our hauliers going, our contractors going. This after 6 months of protest, monster meetings, huge anger amongst the people. It's absolutely shocking that no serious attempt was made to address these two huge issues, the cost of fuel and the cost of electricity.
8: Independent Ireland's finance spokesperson says the budget will not leave ordinary households better off in real terms. New Ross councillor Michael Sheehan said the government failed to do enough for workers, older people and those struggling with energy costs. Speaking to South East Radio News, he said despite some tax changes and increases in supports, rising household costs will wipe out much of the benefit over the coming year.
11: Well, I think what the government have needed to do is protect those who are at the front edge of the cost of living crisis. They certainly didn't do anything to protect workers that we would say is sufficient enough to meet the challenge of the next couple of months. They've missed the whole areas of the energy credits. They've missed the whole areas of protecting the elderly. They have ignored completely the inheritance tax issue after publicly pledging that they were going to do something about it. So on a range of different areas, they have literally let the people of Wexford down. And even though numerically you'll be better off this time next year, I'm telling you now, no one will be better off because of that budget.
8: The Housing Minister, Wexford TD James Brown, said extending the Help to Buy scheme to second-hand homes is under review. Yesterday's budget increased the maximum payment available under the scheme to €35,000. At present, it's only available to first-time buyers purchasing or building a new home worth €500,000 or less. Minister James Brown said allowing it to be used for second-hand homes is being considered, but there are concerns.
12: I think there are a lot of genuine concerns that if it's extended to second-hand homes, that would have an inflationary element to it, remove its original purpose, which is also to help to drive supply as well as ensuring affordability and kind of broaden out and having it less targeted. But as I say, it is under review.
8: Almost one in three new cars sold in County Wexford this year is now electric. Of the 3,232 new cars registered so far, just over 1,000 are EVs. The motor industry says electric cars are heading towards a 30% share of Wexford's new car market. Tom Cullen from Simi said it also says a stronger second-hand EV market's now emerging, marking electric vehicles accessible to more motorists.
13: You know, what you're really trying to do is sell plenty of new electric vehicles, and they then create a good quality second-hand market, which is where most people buy their cars. Not everyone's fortunate enough to buy a new car. So that's I see strong growth in both new and used EVs in Wexford, and that's set to continue.
8: Gardaí are appealing for information following two separate burglaries in County Wexford. A garage in the Clonhaston area of Enniscorthy was broken into, and in a separate burglary, a shed in the Clonatin area of Gorey was broken into. Sergeant Margot Kennedy is warning people to be suspicious of high-value goods being offered at knockdown prices.
14: So, again, anyone who knows something suspiciously, to please contact Gorey Gard, the station, on 053 943 0690. And again, I would say to people, if they are offered any items for sale which they believe to be stolen, to please contact us. Often the indicator would be that if a high-valued item is offered for sale for a knocked-down price, it would be one of the key indicators there, Alan.
8: And hundreds of students across Wexford are receiving their junior cycle results today. The State Examinations Commission says 73,879 candidates sat the exams this year, up slightly on 2025. Around 30% received a higher merit, while almost 35% of grades were a merit. For all your local stories and more, visit southeastradio.ie. It's 8:05.
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8: Cool and bright today with plenty of sunshine and some scattered showers. Highest temperatures 12 to 14 degrees.
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8: Starting with soccer in the Republic of Ireland, under-21s can begin planning for a playoff next month in their bid to qualify for the 2027 Euros. Jim Crawford's side recorded a first ever win over England last night, winning 3-1 at Turner's Cross. Tommy Lonergan scored twice in Cork and says they were full of belief after wins over Slovakia and Kazakhstan earlier in the window.
18: You know, we were kind of written off at the start of the campaign. There wasn't really much talk about us. There wasn't much hype out of any of our games. And then, you know, we win two games and we've got England for the third game that probably, you know, no one really expected us to win, and we go out and do it, and yeah, it's just a class feeling.
8: In rugby, Munster have been handed a triple injury blow ahead of Saturday's URC Interpro Derby away to Ulster. Dermot Kilgallen, Michael Milne and Finneen Witcherly are all ruled out after picking up knocks in last weekend's win over the Bulls. Back rowers Brian Gleeson and John Hodnett are both available for the trip to Belfast after passing HIAs at the weekend. And there's an 8-race card on offer in Navan today. The first goes to post at 2:45. That's your news and sport on South East Radio.
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0: Just gone 10 past 8 on this Wednesday morning. It's South East Radio, the Jumbo Breakfast Show. It's Mark in for Phil this week. Phil will be back on Monday, by the way. We've been getting texts during the week. Is Phil coming back? He is. He's on the mend, which is good news. He did some physio during the week, he was telling me. So he's on the mend. And hopefully we'll be hooking up with him on Friday, live on the radio as well. And we can see exactly how he's getting on. And due back next Monday here on the Breakfast Show. So that's all good news. Now, just want to mention, if you want to get involved in our secret sound, I've got €330. Now, Phil told me not to give any clues away. He did mention that. But he thought he'd be here this week, so he was probably going to give a clue. But I've been told not to give a clue, that when he comes back on Monday, if it hasn't been won, he's going to give a huge clue. Now, don't let that put you off, because we've got €330 up for grabs, and all it needs is somebody to have a wild guess and figure out what this is. Now, it's very short. But all the guesses have been kind of dancing around some kind of mechanical mechanism thing. Now, I'm not saying that's right. I'm also not saying it's wrong. If you'd like to have a go at it, send the word secret sound along with your name to 087-3737-956. Text or WhatsApp. The computer will pick a number at random. We'll call somebody back in about 20 minutes' time. Could be you. You could be €330 richer for a Wednesday morning. That would be nice, wouldn't it? So hello and good morning to Joan. Sent me a text. Hi, good morning, Joan. Good luck to everyone today in their junior cert results. They're all coming out. It'd be great. Hopefully everybody will be happy and skipping around the schoolyard in the afternoon. But best of luck to everybody who sat the junior cert and getting their results today as well. It's a big day. Big day for lots of different people. Right, let's move along, shall we? Let's do a bit of this.
1: This ain't no disco.

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It's Danny in the script, of course, Superheroes, playing the Three Arena in Dublin on the 30th and the 31st of October, and the Man in the Arena tour, and then heading to Belfast, and tickets still available for those gigs. They're going to be great. The script are fantastic live. If you've seen them, you know what I'm talking about. If you haven't, do yourself a favour, get some tickets and get along to the Three Arena at the end of October. Just fantastic. 25 past 8 now, last chance to register for our Secret Sound 3,000! They can get carried away. 300! Oh, that was close. Managing director just spat out his coffee. 330 euro up for grabs this morning on our Secret Sound. Text the word Secret Sound to 0873 736 956 to register now. We'll call somebody back in 10 minutes and we give them 330 euros.

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7: Thanks, Mark. Independent Ireland's finance spokesperson says Budget 2027 will not leave ordinary households better off in real terms, and that despite some tax changes and increases in supports, rising household costs will wipe out much of the benefit over the coming year. The Housing Minister, Wexford TD James Brown, said extending the Help to Buy scheme to second-hand homes is under review. Yesterday's budget increased the maximum payment available under the scheme to €35,000. And all school classes across France are closed until Friday after waves of student protests. Police have fired tear gas and blasted water cannons to break up groups on the fringes of marches in Paris, Strasbourg and Rennes. And the weather cool and bright today. Plenty of sunshine and some scattered showers. High temperatures 12 to 14 degrees.
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7: Starting with soccer, and the Republic of Ireland under-21s can begin planning for a playoff next month in their bid to qualify for the 2027 Euros. Jim Crawford's side recorded a first-ever win over England last night, winning 3-1 at Turner's Cross. Tommy Lonergan scored twice in Cork and said they were full of belief after wins over Slovakia and Kazakhstan earlier in the window.
9: You know, we were kind of written off at the start of the campaign. There wasn't really much talk about us. There wasn't much hype out of any of our games. And then, you know, we went two games and we've got England for the third game that probably, you know, no one really expected us to win, and we go out and do it, and yeah, it's just a class feeling.
7: England captain Harry Kane scored twice on his record, equaling 125th international appearance as they beat Czechia 3-0 last night. Thomas Tuchel's men are still 4 points behind Group 3 leader Spain, who got a 2-1 win over Croatia. Cristiano Ronaldo insists that he's not retired from international football despite a dramatic exit from the Portugal camp. The 41-year-old left the squad after he was an unused substitute during their 2-1 win over Norway in the Nations League last month. In a lengthy statement on social media, Ronaldo accused head coach Jorge Jesus of breaking promises over his role with the team. He also revealed he apologised to his teammates and will accept any punishment handed down by the Portuguese Football Federation. In rugby, Munster have been handed a triple injury blow ahead of Saturday's URC Interpro Derby away to Ulster. Dermot Kilgallen, Michael Milne and Finian Witcherly are all ruled out after picking up knocks in last weekend's win over the Bulls. And there's an 8-race card on offer in Navan today. The first goes to post at 2:45. That's your headlines and sport on Southeast Radio.

0: It's Liam Owen Whaley. You've got to say hello and good morning to Rita and her lovely doggies. She sent me a lovely text, one of those gifts. Just want to say good morning, have a nice day. You're losing the run of yourself. I am. Trying to give away £3,000. It's not even my money. Manager director's been on the phone, on the hotline. We've got a bat phone here. It's got a red light, and when the manager director wants to talk to the person in the studio, it flashes red, and you know you're in trouble. Big trouble. He said, you've got to sort yourself out. We're giving away €330 in our secret sound, and I want to give it to you. I want to give it to you right now.
1: Secret sound.
0: So let's call somebody, shall we, and see can we give away the cash. All right, let's dial. Let's dial a number. All right, it's your phone ringing. I dread this every morning. Anyone can answer. Hello?
2: Good morning, Mark.
0: Oh, hello. Is that Alan?
2: It is indeed, yeah.
0: How are you, Alan? How are you?
2: I'm good. I'm good. Yourself?
0: I'm good, yeah. It seems like you're really a regular part of this programme, like me.
2: Probably, yeah.
0: I've had you on with Phil a couple of times, and I think I've spoken to you as well at this stage. So you're an avid listener to South East Radio, The Breakfast Show, are you? You must be.
2: I am, yeah.
0: Good stuff. All right, so whereabouts in the country are you at the minute?
2: I'm on the way to Clonmel at the moment.
0: On the way to where?
2: Clonmel.
0: Oh, Clonmel. Okay. And do you do you drive for a living, or are you just heading in that direction?
2: No, we drive for a living.
0: All right, very good. Excellent stuff. All righty, okay. Well, listen, I was nearly giving away £3,000 there a minute ago, but it's actually €330 for us.
2: I settle for that if your guess is correct.
0: It'd be all right for a Wednesday, wouldn't it? Yeah. All right, well, have you heard all the other guesses? Have you heard other people's guesses? I presume you have.
2: I have, yeah.
0: All right, okay, and is yours similar? Hold on. Don't tell me yet. Let's have a listen to it. Here we go. Now, does it sound the same on the radio as it does on the phone?
2: It does.
0: Okay. So what do you reckon, Alan?
2: I'm not sure if this was a guess before or not, but I'm thinking a ticket coming out of a parking machine, pay and display, or, you know.
0: Oh, yeah, ticket coming out of a parking machine. Interesting. Alan, I'm afraid it isn't, and it was guessed before, actually. Somebody said yeah, it was, unfortunately. But a decent guess, because it does sound like something, some kind of a mechanism or something, you know, like... I see where people's coming from, definitely. Very good. Unfortunately, I can't give you the €330, Alan.
2: No problem at all, Mark. Thanks for the call.
0: Listen, have a great day. Enjoy your trips on the road. Stay safe, and I'm sure we'll talk again. Mind yourself.
2: Absolutely, thank you.
0: Cheerio, there we go. That's Alan there on his way to Clonmel, driving for a living. Unfortunately, not giving him the cash. €340 tomorrow.

0: Espresso Sabrina Carpenter heading for 9:15 now at Southeast Radio. It's a Jumbo Breakfast Show. Say hello and good morning to Andy Murphy. New Ross sent me a text. Good morning to Andy. Hope you're feeling good today. Good to see the sun shining as well. Get out and enjoy it. And also good morning to Babs. Hi Mark, can you please wish a happy 16th birthday to Evan Cooper from Enniscorthy, from his mum and dad and Rachel and Shane. So happy birthday, Evan. Hope you have a great day today. 16, what a great age to be. Love to be 16 again. As most people would. Great age to be alive, isn't it? So happy birthday, Evan. Hope you have a great day and loads of presents. I was going to say have a party, but do 16s have parties? I don't think they do. It's not cool, is it? It's not cool. If you're like, you're 6, you'd have a party. Or if you're 60, you'd have a party. But you're 16, I don't know. It's not really cool, is it? Or maybe you are. I don't know. Right, traffic and travel is next.
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0: Just gone 9:15 on this Wednesday morning. Some traffic restrictions and things to be aware of. A stop-go system will be in operation at Wexford Bridge. That's the R741 from today, Wednesday, the 7th of October, right through till Friday, the 9th, from 10 a.m. to 3 p.m. daily, and you can expect delays. Due to weather-related delays on the Kennedy Fitzgerald Bridge, their works will continue today, the 7th of October, and Friday, the 9th of October, with both lanes being closed from 7:30 a.m. in the morning till 4:30 in the afternoon. The bridge remains open with one lane open in both directions. There's a road closure of the L2010, the Ballyhamilton Mona Lee, to facilitate resurfacing from 8 a.m. to 6 p.m. from today, Wednesday, to Friday, the 9th of October. Diversions in place with a stop-go traffic management system. And major roadworks of the R769 Newtown Road, Wexford, from next Monday, the 12th of October, right through to the end of the year. There'll be a one-way system inbound for traffic and the outbound traffic road will be closed. Diversion routes are signposted. That's your traffic and travel for now.
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current record from Miley Cyrus called Bass Persuade. Sounds so much like Lady Gaga. Just every time I hear her, I just think it's Lady Gaga, but it isn't. Kids Don't Wanna Dance is in there. I'm not sure about that. She says the bass persuades, but I've done a couple of junior cert discos over the years, and kids can't get them off the floor. Of course they want to dance. I want to wish my son Ryan Doyle the very best of luck today in getting his junior cert results. That comes from Ned. Good morning to you, Ned, and best of luck to your son Ryan. Hope he gets the results that he wants, and that everybody else as well is happy with their junior cert results, and best of luck to everybody getting their results today as well. Couple more before the news, then we're heading to the rewind years after that. Maybe stick around. This is Westlife now, and Something Right.

0: massive hit from 1988. That, of course, is Yaz and the Plastic Population. The Only Way Is Up. Also, in there, some Westlife and Something Right. News is on the way, then we're heading to the Rewind Years here on Southeast Radio on the Jumbo Breakfast Show.
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12: It's 9 o'clock. Good morning. I'm Siobhan Murphy. Budget 2027 promises more money in workers' pockets, but the real question this morning is how much difference it'll make once rising household costs are taken into account. The point at which workers begin paying the higher 40% tax rates increasing to 46,500, while tax credits are also going up. Main social welfare payments and pensions will rise by 10 euros a week. For carers, the carers' allowance income disregard is increasing to 1,150 euros for a single person and 2,300 euros for a couple. Wexford Family Carer Jane Johnson's been giving us her reaction this morning.
13: The government is framing this budget as a reward for those who get up early in the morning. But what about those who are family carers who often don't get to bed at night at all? While the increase of 10 euro in carers' allowance and carers' benefit in January is being highlighted, I'd have to say it's a drop in the ocean when over 70% of family carers have told us that they're living in poverty.
12: Meanwhile, motorists are also being offered some temporary relief, with reduced fuel excise rates remaining in place until the end of February. But with fuel still a major cost for households, farmers and hauliers, in two councillor Jim Codd said the pressure is far from over.
14: A shocking missed opportunity, a government that is absolutely deaf to the pleas of its people. For everybody who puts 100 euros of petrol into their car today, 45 of it goes to the government. We have the most expensive electricity in Europe. Nothing for farmers, nothing for their diesel, nothing for the cost to keep our hauliers going, our contractors going. This after 6 months of protest, monster meetings, huge anger amongst the people.
12: Independent Ireland says the government's merely delayed the problem of high fuel costs. The temporary reductions in the excise have been extended, but New Ross councillor Michael Sheehan, it doesn't tackle the underlying pressures facing people. He says higher transport and production costs eventually feed through into the price consumers pay for food.
15: All they've done is postpone the problem in the hope that prices will come down, because it's not just for the agriculture, although there have been some changes there, albeit welcome, but it's still not enough in agriculture and in fishing. But you have to remember, anything that increases their costs will then ultimately increase the cost of the meal going on the table through the supply chain. And that's what we're saying, is that they should have had a whole economy approach to this, where they looked at the cost and they looked at areas that they could either mitigate or bring down. So a lot of things, what they're doing is just kicking the can down and just keeping things as you are.
12: The Foreign Affairs Minister says now it's not the time to raise the rhetoric around the protests in the north. It's after almost 50 celebrities and public figures signed an open letter supporting residents of the Garavahy Road. They include Noel Gallagher, Susan Sarandon, Johnny Marr, Paul Weller, Imelda May and members of NECAP. The letter comes as a ruling and a challenge against the decision to allow an Orange Order parade along the Garavahy Road in Portadown is awaited by the Northern Ireland Court of Appeal. Minister Helen McEntee said the issue can only be resolved by the residents and the Orange Order finding a way forward.
16: And I think it's important now in particular that we don't have, whether it's political voices or any other types of voices, trying to raise the rhetoric here. We need to stay focused on how do we make sure that the people who are impacted most, not specifically targeting them, I think those who live on the road are most impacted by this. Those who are obviously engaged and want to march are impacted by this. We need both sides to be given that space and that time.
12: Rapid growth in electric car sales is putting renewed focus on charging infrastructure in Wexford. With more than 1,000 new EVs already registered in the county this year, the motor industry says most owners still rely primarily on home charging. However, more reliable fast chargers are needed on major routes, particularly as EV ownership continues to rise. Tom Cullen from Simi said there are concerns remaining around arriving at public chargers to find them occupied or out of service.
17: I think the things are the anxiety about arriving at a charger and somebody's on it because there's not enough chargers at the place you're in, or else you arrive at a charger and the charger's not working. That's got much better, but there still are chargers around the country that won't work when you arrive at them. So most people who have an electric vehicle plan their journeys accordingly like that. But these are the exceptions. You know, you do want fast charging, because when you want to get there, you want to charge fast, you want to get 80% into your battery charge quickly and to move on your way.
12: And hundreds of students across Wexford are receiving their junior cycle results today. The State Examinations Commission says 73,879 candidates sat the exams this year, up slightly on last year. Drink Aware is asking parents to talk openly with teenagers about alcohol ahead of tonight's celebrations and has warned retailers to be extra vigilant as to who they sell alcohol to. Its CEO, Dervla O'Brien, said setting clear boundaries can help young people make responsible choices.
18: There's a widely held belief that teenagers who drink within the home are less likely to binge drink than in other less controlled settings, but the evidence simply doesn't support this. That is not a good idea. Teenagers are watching what adults do. They're not stupid and they want to be talked to, you know, like the teenagers that they are. So give them as much information as you can.
12: For all your local stories and more, visit southeastradio.ie. It's 9:05.
19: 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It was around midnight, 4 degrees, still as a lake in a valley. I don't know what it is about this training. Just makes me feel part of something more.
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12: Cool and bright today with plenty of sunshine and some scattered showers. Highest temperatures 12 to 14 degrees.
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12: Starting with soccer in the Republic of Ireland, under-21s can begin planning for a playoff next month in their bid to qualify for 2027 Euros. Jim Crawford's side recorded a first ever win over England last night, winning 3-1 at Turner's Cross. Cristiano Ronaldo insists he's not retired from international football despite a dramatic exit from the Portugal camp. The 41-year-old left the squad after he was an unused substitute during their 2-1 win over Norway in the Nations League last month. He's also revealed he's apologised to his teammates and will accept any punishment handed down by the Portuguese Football Federation after a lengthy statement on social media accusing head coach Jorge Jesus of breaking promises over his role within the team. And there's an 8-race card on offer in Navan today. The first goes to post at 1:45. That's your news and sport on Southeast Radio.
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South East Radio, the Jumbo Breakfast Show, featuring the Rewind Years. Lips, Ink and Funky Town, and open up this Queen crazy little thing called Love. What was the featured year? Some of the headline stories of our featured Rewind Year in Ireland. Johnny Logan won the Eurovision Song Contest for Ireland for the first time with an iconic performance of the song What's Another Year. We all remember it. White Suit. Wow, what a great, great performance it was. Also in our featured Rewind Year, the inaugural Dublin City Marathon was run for the first time, marking the start of a major annual sporting tradition still running to this day. Also in our featured Rewind Year, the Bank of Ireland launched the country's very first automated teller machine, ATM, introducing self-service banking to the public for the very first time. It's quite extraordinary, isn't it? Also in our featured year, hundreds of thousands of PAY workers staged massive strikes across Ireland to demand fairer income tax reforms, feeling they bore an unfair tax burden. That could have been yesterday. It? Also, Taoiseach Charles Haughey delivered a famous televised ministerial broadcast warning the public that the country was living way beyond our means, setting a grim tone for the national economy and the upcoming budget. Oh, blimey. That was a dark year, wasn't it? But what was that year? Any ideas? This might jog a few memories. This is the wonderful Bob Seger and Against the Wind.

0: Against the Wind. Yeah, what a record that is. Against the Wind, Bob Seger and the Silver Bullet Band from our featured Rewind year. A year when Ronald Reagan won the US presidential election in a landslide victory over Jimmy Carter. Also, former Beatle John Lennon was shot and killed outside his New York apartment. And TV show Dallas aired its famous cliffhanger, Who Shot JR? But what was the year?
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From our featured rewind year, that's Paul McCartney and Coming Up. Solo hit from him. What's rather unique about that, actually, is that Paul plays every single instrument on that recording. All 10 of them, including the drums. Quite extraordinary. Topping the Billboard Hot 100 with the backing band and Wings on that one as well. Now, on the TV with screens, we were watching this in our featured rewind years.

remember it? The ever popular Little House on the Prairie, starring Michael Landon, of course, and Melissa Gilbert as Laura Ingalls. What a great TV show. Well, let's bring back great memories. Also, big shows on our TV screens in our featured year. Dukes of Hazzard were playing on the screens, as was Love Boat, The Jeffersons, MASH. Oh, reliving my teenage years now. Oh, there's a clue. If you haven't figured it out by now, you never will. Say hello, good morning to Colette Hannan of Pierstown. Hold on, Colette. On the ball. This is one of the massive hits from our featured rewind year of 1980. This is Christopher Cross.

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That's Gwen Stefani and her band, No Doubt. Don't Speak, their biggest hit from our featured rewind. You're also in there as well. Fugees and Killing Me Softly. What was the year? It was the year that Democrat Bill Clinton defeated Republican challenger Bob Dole to win a second term.

0: in the US presidential election. Also in our featured year, the birth of Dolly the sheep was announced as the first cloning of a mammal. Also, the Spice Girls released their debut smash single, Wannabe, launching a global pop phenomenon of girl power. Also in our featured rewind year, the Nintendo 64 was launched. A revolutionary 64-bit console debuted in North America and went on to take the world by storm. In Ireland, some of the big things that was going on, a prominent Sunday independent crime journalist, Ronan Gearan, was shot dead on June 26th, an assassination by drug cartels that led to massive public outcry and the creation of the Criminal Assets Bureau, the CAB. Also in Ireland, in our featured year, the Irish language public broadcasts are now known as TG4, Television Gaeilge, was launched in October 31st of our featured year, broadcasting from Connemara. And also in our featured year in sport, swimmer Michelle Smith became a national hero by winning 3 gold medals and 1 bronze at the Atlanta Olympic Games. But more importantly, Wexford famously won the All-Ireland Senior Hurling Championship for the first time in 28 years, defeating Limerick in the final under manager Liam Griffin. And if you don't know by now, after giving you that, you shouldn't even be listening to the radio in Wexford.
1: Wish I told her how I feel.
0: Some of the events from our featured rewind year. It's a giveaway, isn't it? This is one of the big hits. I love this. It's a Tony Rich project, and Nobody Knows.

That's a Tony Rich project, and nobody knows but me. In the box office on the big screen, the top three movies at number three, Mission Impossible, Twister was at number two, and Independence Day was top of the bill at highest grossing movie of our featured rewind year. On the small screen, we were watching The X-Files, Friends, Frasier, Seinfeld, and ER, top-rated TV shows. And this TV program debuted in our featured rewind year.

0: was. It's a great TV show starring John Lithgow. Just wacky man. That was, of course, Third Rock from the Sun. It was debuted in our featured rewind year. But what was the year?
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0: Final one from our featured rewind year. That, of course, is Mark Morrison and Return of the Mac. If you correctly guessed 1996, like Thomas Kenny and Brideswell, you will be right. But if you didn't get that, there'd be something wrong with you after Wexford winning the hurling in 1996. We still remember it fondly. That's it for this morning. Back again tomorrow, all being well, with €340 in our back pocket for our secret sound. Hope you can join me for that. We'll also do a couple of more rewind years. Alan's along with the morning mix. No doubt it'll be post-budget analysis wall to wall. I'll talk to you tomorrow from 7. Cheerio.
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8: Good morning on your Morning Mix today. A Budget 2027 review special. We go live to Leinster House and link in with Minister of State with Responsibility for Disability, Emer Higgins. We go back to Leinster House to link in with four of our sitting Oireachtas deputies. And we get reactions from the farmers, from Social Justice Ireland and indeed from the Road Haulage Association as well. And above all, we want reaction from you. But first off, over to Siobhan Murphy in the Southeast Radio Newsroom.
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10: Thanks, Alan. Here's the headlines at 10 o'clock. Independent Ireland's finance spokesperson says Budget 2027 will not leave ordinary households better off in real terms, despite some tax changes and increases in supports. Rising household costs will wipe out much of the benefit over the coming year. The Housing Minister, Wexford TD James Brown, said extending the Help to Buy scheme to second-hand homes is under review. Yesterday's budget increased the maximum payment available under the scheme to €35,000. And the Foreign Affairs Minister says now is not the time to raise the rhetoric around the protest in the north. It's after almost 50 celebrities and public figures signed an open letter supporting residents of the Garavahy Road. And the weather cool and bright today, plenty of sunshine, highest temperatures 12 to 14 degrees.
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10: Southeast Radio has been informed of the following bereavements. Caffrey of Tygoat. Johnny Caffrey, 5 acre, Tygoat and formerly Kilcormac, County Offaly in Birmingham. Beloved husband of Maureen and father of Marie, Catherine and Michelle. Brother of Peter, Margaret, Mary, Bernadette and the late baby Sally. Funeral mass today, Wednesday at 2 p.m. in St Mary's Church, Tygoat. Burial afterwards in the new cemetery, Tygoat. Furlong of Curraghlow. John Furlong, the Roadhouse, Barnahas, Curraghlow. Beloved son of the late Eileen and Jimmy, brother of Patrick, Teresa, Anya, Andrew, Nicholas, Bones, Robert, and the late Richard and recently deceased Anthony. Reposing at his brother Robert's residence, Ballina, Curraghlow, today Wednesday from 12 noon. Funeral cortege will walk from the Roadhouse at 12:45 on Thursday, arriving at St Margaret's Church, Curraghlow, for funeral mass at 1, burial afterwards in the adjoining graveyard. Family flowers only, donations if desired to the Irish Cancer Society and the ISPCA. Cullen of Broadway, John Jack Cullen, the Pines, Glaglig, Broadway, and formerly of the Fife, Wexford. Beloved husband of the late Patty, father of Nick, Liz, Tricia, Angela and John. Brother of the late Paddy, Jem, Teresa, Elizabeth. Funeral arriving to Church of the Assumption, Our Lady's Island, today Wednesday for funeral mass at 11 a.m. Burial afterwards in Our Lady's Island Cemetery. Family flowers only, please, donations if desired to Daffodil Night Nurses and St Mary's Daycare Centre, Tygoat. Blackburn of the Ballock in Wexford Town, Mary Blackburn, Ní Roach, Derry the Ballock and Escorthy in Cromwell's Fort Court, Wexford. Retired school teacher in St Peter's College. Loving mother of George and Breed, sister of Kite, Pat and Pete, daughter of the late Bridie and Willie. Removal from George's home, Derry the Ballock, today Wednesday to the Church of St John the Baptist, the Ballock, arriving for funeral mass at 12 noon. Burial afterwards in the Ballock Cemetery. Hennessy of England and Carnew. John Joe Sean Hennessy, Peterborough, England, and formerly Tom Brain, Carnew, County Wicklow, partner of Marie, father of Kay, Kieran, Marie, Stephen, Orla and Olivia, son of the late Jack and Bessie, brother of PJ, Jimmy, Michael, Mary and the late Tom. Funeral mass on Friday at 12:30 in St Luke's Church, Peterborough. Burial afterwards at St Mary's Churchyard. Hughes of Arklow and Kilgrainy. Anthony Tony Charlie Hughes of Crane Amara, Arklow, and formerly the Friary Farm, Kilgrainy. Beloved partner of Geraldine, father of Rachel, Anthony, Paul and Lorna. Brother of Emily, Willie, Barbara, Pamela, Bella, John and the late Evelyn. Reposing at Sweeney's Funeral Home, Arklow, today Wednesday from 4 until 7 p.m. Removal from Sweeney's Funeral Home on Thursday at 1 p.m. to Inch Parish Church, arriving for funeral service at 2 p.m. Burial afterwards in the adjoining churchyard. Family flowers only, please, donations in lieu of desired to the Irish Cancer Society. Jordan of Folks Mills. Martin Jordan Camross Folks Mills in his 86th year. Son of the late James and Mary. Brother of Margaret and the late Jimmy and Eileen. Reposing in Doyle's Funeral Home, the Old Rectory, Rossbirkin, New Ross, on Friday from 4 with prayers at 6:15. Followed by removal at 6:30 to St Garvin's Church, Carraway. Arriving for 7 p.m. reception prayers. Requiem Mass on Saturday at 11 a.m. with burial afterwards in St. Abbans Church Cemetery, Adamstown. Nuzzam of Thomastown. Samuel Edward Nuzzam of Thomastown, Arklow, County Wicklow. Beloved husband of Anne-Marie. Father of Alana May, son of Miriam and the late Sam. Brother of Daniel, Ian, Richard, Stephen, Rachel, Ruth and Abigail. Reposing at his mother's residence in Thomastown on Thursday from 4 until 8 p.m. Funeral service on Friday at 2 p.m. in St Saviour's Church, Arklow. Burial afterwards in St Gabriel's Cemetery. Family flowers only, please, donations in lieu of desire to the Alzheimer's Society of Ireland. How strictly private, please. Nolan of Arthurstown. Margaret Madge Nolan, Ní McCabe, Kilhyle, Arthurstown. Beloved wife of the late Nick. Mother of Liz, Mags, Dee and Breda. Sister of the late Bridget. Reposing in St James's Church Oratory, Ramsgrange, on Thursday from 6 to 8 p.m. Funeral mass in St James's Church, Ramsgrange, on Friday at 12 noon, followed by burial in the new cemetery, Ramsgrange. Southeast Radio extends sympathy to the bereaved.

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1: On a beautiful, sunny, almost like an early or late summer's day, but it is an autumnal day, and it's nice and calm here in Wexford Keyfern at the moment. Is it calm in the circles of power in Leinster House? In a moment, we'll go live to Leinster House and link in with two of our four Oireachtas members from County Wexford that we're speaking to today. First up, we'll be joined by Fine Gael, Wicklow Wexford Deputy Brian Brennan, and Labour Party spokesperson and enterprise George Lawler. In the second hour of the show, we'll be joined live from Leinster House by Sinn Féin's Fionn Tonnell Sullivan and Fianna Fáil's Malcolm Byrne to share their views on Budget 2027. But first off, as I remind you, the best way to contact the programme is 053 914 5222, with Mary Ann taking the calls today, or text or WhatsApp us on 087 3737 956, and that text line is brought to you in association with Doyle's Garage Cortown and Enniscorthy, your main MG dealer for County Wexford. Well, one of the big talking points was for people living with disability pre-budget, what was it going to be like when we sat down to analyse it post-budget? So let's go to our constituency in Dublin Midwest this morning, where I'm joined by Minister of State with responsibility for disability, Eimear Higgins. Good morning to you, Minister.
2: Good morning, and thanks so much for having me on, Alan.
1: Good to talk to you this morning. Before we even get into the core of why we're talking to you today, can you just outline exactly, for people living with disability, from the Disability Participation and Awareness Fund, what's in this budget for them?
2: Absolutely. So for the very first time ever, government has announced a cost of disability payment, which will be €500, and it will be paid out in the first quarter of next year. It will be paid to people who are receiving disability allowance, blind pension and invalidity pension. So that's the first time this has ever happened. What I would like to see as Minister for Disability is coming from Social Protection, but what I'd like to see is this to be a starting point, and I'd like to see further co-design and consultation next year to ensure that the following year that we grow this. The second big investment in terms of disability is in relation to residential care. So this coming year we will be bringing on stream 224 new residential care places, 100 of which will be planned places for people to move into. And actually, I was out in St Aidan's in Gorey recently, who do amazing work. They cater for people with disabilities from preschool right through to older years. They do day services, they have employment opportunities, and they were, while I was there only last month, they were actually fitting out their new residential. So it's great to see that funding and what it looks like on a local level. We're also investing in therapies and assessments of needs for children. So we'll be hiring 150 people into our children's disability network teams, and we're putting aside €20 million into the targeted waitlist initiative, which is to deal with the waitlist for children who are waiting assessments of needs, because we know too many children are waiting far too long. Yeah. We're also investing then in neurorehabilitation. We'll be bringing in on stream two new neurorehabilitation community teams. There's also additional respite hours, day services hours, home support and PA hours, and they're the kind of things that enable people to live independently.
1: So it sounds quite positive.
2: One final thing I might mention actually is the wage subsidy scheme, which is something that Together Academy, who have a lot of young people in particular with Down syndrome, and they really wanted us to make a move on the wage subsidy scheme so that employers are incentivized to take people with disabilities on, even if it's just for 8 hours. It was previously 15 hours. So that was a change that came directly from the sector as well.
1: Okay. So look, you've outlined, and there are a lot of positives in there, but when I let people know that you're coming on, I've got some questions which I'd say I'd like you to explore them for me, please, because these are concerns that have been raised quite regularly on this programme. For example, and we're going to hear from Social Justice Ireland a little bit later on in the programme as well. In the second hour, Michelle Murphy will be joining me, or maybe even in the first hour. But look, the question people have asked me to put to you is, why are you relying on a one-off €500 payment instead of permanently raising disability allowance to cover the actual ongoing cost of living with a disability?
2: So firstly, just to say, it will be a permanent. So this will be the minimum going forward now. There'll be 238,000 people who will be eligible for this payment, and it will be paid in one lump sum. Throughout the year, we ran quite extensive consultation, both online and also in person. We had a cost of disability payment summit, in fact, where we heard how countries like the United Kingdom and Australia had started payments like this, and some of the pitfalls that they had gone into, if you like. And that was really the feedback from people there at the summit. It was, we didn't want to go down the route like some countries had done of almost a hierarchy of disabilities. We wanted to make sure that everybody with a disability had access to this cost of disability fund. So what we're doing this year is we're starting that by people who are on specific disability payments. And then this coming year, we will be doing more consultation and co-designing what it would look like for the following year. But just to be clear to your listeners, this is a permanent, this is our first ever permanent cost of disability. So what it looks like this year is a €500 lump sum. It may look different next year, but it's our starting point.
1: All right. The next question, and you touched on it here, but when does it go from actual dialogue and promises to actual delivery? Because I know here in County Wexford, there are families still facing massive backlogs for assessments of need. How much of this cash is actually going to turn the promises into delivery?
2: Yeah, no, listen, I know I've met many people who are in this situation who are waiting on an assessment of need for their child, and they're waiting too long and it's not good enough. And I suppose what got us here was increase in demand, changing demographics, more awareness. We've 5 times more children now applying for assessments of needs than we had 5 or 6 years ago. And the reality is we haven't been able to keep pace. Now, I know parents don't want the why. They want to know what we're doing about it. And the only way to fix it is to change things. And that means reform. So actually at the moment, what myself and Minister Norma Foley are doing is bringing in legislation to update the assessment of need legislation to make it more efficient, more effective, and to ensure that there's a standardised approach across the country. Yeah. And the second thing we're doing is we're changing policy. So for example, the new autism protocol and pathway and the single point of access will be launched by the HSE shortly. So this means there will be no wrong door for parents. I knew parents who say, you know, they've been at the top of the queue on a CDNT, a Children's Disability Network team list or primary care list, and then they're told you're actually in the wrong queue. That there's nothing more frustrating than that for parents. So this will end that. It will mean there's no wrong door, there's no multiple queues, and there's a single point of access into our health service. And as I said earlier, we're allocating €20 million to the waitlist initiative, which will deliver about 6,000 extra assessments of needs next year. But more importantly, we're building capacity. We're adding those 150 people into our CDNT teams, those Children's Disability Network teams. And between that will supplement, I suppose, the outsourcing of the 6,000 assessment needs will supplement the growth in our workforce and our workforce being able to deliver the assessments of needs. But I have to be really frank with you, like, this will take time. These changes are changes that will make things better for families, but it won't happen necessarily overnight. And that's why investing in services is just as important, because parents I meet want their child to get the speech and language therapy, to get the occupational therapy, to get the physiotherapy. That's why we're recruiting into those services. And we are reducing the waiting list for those services. We've reduced it by 60% in the last 2 years. That's what the families I meet want. They want access to those services.
1: Right. Next question for you, Minister. And time, I know, is catching up on us here because we have so much to get through, and possibly for you as well in demand. But adults with disabilities remain trapped in nursing homes or institutional care. I will put this question directly to Minister James Brown, who is from County Wexford. Why doesn't Budget 2027 include an explicit capital plan to fast track independent housing for them? Because this is another huge issue that's been raised here.
2: Yeah, firstly, if I could just say that there will be funding this coming year for an additional 45 people to transition from nursing homes and 15 people to transition from hospital or community settings. There will also be 50 new packages for people who are in that setting to get them out and about a little bit more. There'll be a quality of life measure. But in relation to housing for people with disabilities and accessible housing. And this is something I am working with Minister James Brown on. I know, for example, the Before We Die campaign came in to meet him recently. And what he has committed to, and it's already been sent actually to Wicklow and Wexford County Council, what he's committed to is reforming and bringing in new targets for local authorities. So he's written to both Wexford and Wicklow County Council and said to them, listen, we're going to be setting a target specifically for independent living and supported living for these for your two areas, and let's figure that target out between us. And my understanding is that the targets for those two county, for every county in fact, will be known within the next 4 to 6 weeks, and they'll be then baked into next year's budgets for our local authorities.
1: Right, we have lots of questions coming in for you, Minister. Can I just bring some of them to your attention?
2: Of course.
1: Let me just see. All right. I'm just trying to analyse them here in front of me. There's a lot coming in. Could you please ask the Minister regarding the Before We Die campaign, which is a campaigning for the very most vulnerable intellectually disabled citizens. There is a current requirement for more than 2,000 residential placements for adults, with 10 currently being cared for by ageing parents. Yet yesterday's budget allocated just 100 placements for the entire country. This is absolutely shameful, and that comes in from Jane Johnson. And you know, Before We Die, and Jane Johnson is very much based with fellow campaigners in Wexford. They're not happy, Minister.
2: No, and listen, I can understand that. It is so stressful for parents of adult children with disabilities. And I know they have a huge worry, and I understand that. I've met with them, I've heard their fear, I've seen their anxiety, and I felt their frustration at the lack of planning for their child, and I want to change that. So there's 5 things happening in this space. The first is that this year, for the very first time, we have planned residential places. It wasn't enough, to be frank. We had 72 planned residential places in this year's budget. In next year's budget, we have 100. It's moving in the right direction, but it's not moving at the pace we would like. And the reality is there are constraints in the sector. We're working with the sector. We want to make sure that we're creating planned residential places in, for example, the likes of St Aidan's, rather than relying as much as we do on private providers. And that's something we've heard very loud and clear from the Before We Die campaign. So we've gone out to our organisations that we work with, our HSE-funded organisations, and asked them to come to us and tell us, yes, I can provide more residential, and here's what it's what it will cost. We've done that expression of interest, if you like, pathway. We've gotten those responses in, and we're now providing capital investment to invest in those services so as that we can grow that number from 100 next year to a bigger number the following year. Right. As I mentioned, James Brown is putting together targets for local authorities, and we're also starting to plan a little bit better. We're recruiting HSE housing officers and planning and residential teams to work with families on the ground and help them help put in place a plan for them and work them through that plan. And we're also then working with services and throughout the sector and people with disabilities who are at the heart of all of our work in terms of planning a better future of services. So we have a new policy called Equal Lives that we are consulting on currently, but we hope to be in a position to launch by the end of this year.
1: All right, Minister, I have one more question for you, and lots of questions coming in, because I know you're in Dublin and West. I'm going to go to Labour Party Deputy and Spokesperson Enterprise George Lawler and Fine Gael's Wicklow Wexford Deputy Brian Brennan in just a moment. My final question comes from a Morning Mix listener. The cost of disability has gone through the roof. I have a non-speaking son with no speech and language therapy, and that comes from the whole disability area as well. Still paying back a loan on childcare costs from the summer because I couldn't afford to give up my job, and the house is falling asunder, and no respite to make necessary repairs. So now, as a mother of 3, I am in debt trying to keep a job because of the cost of private therapies. I think the message is coming across crystal clear. Mm. You've done something with this budget, but you're not doing enough.
2: Yeah, and listen, if we had unlimited funding, we would be able to do enough. But the reality is, and I mean, we know this, if you look across the world, we're living in a period of serious global volatility, and many of our nearest neighbours with much larger populations than we have couldn't afford a budget like the one that we announced yesterday. We can only do it in Ireland because we've managed public finance as well, and because of the hard work of people and entrepreneurs in Wexford and Wicklow and across the country. This budget is about helping people, but I hear what your listener is saying there. In her case, okay, it doesn't go far enough.
1: Thank you, Minister, for taking our call this morning. You've outlined the positives in it. I've shared with you the concerns of people living with disability, and maybe you'll take some of those on board, particularly that mother, who to me, I think, certainly is just an example of the many people who've spoken to me on this show. And even though you've gone a certain distance, they feel you need to go a lot more. And I think as a society, we're obligated to look after the most vulnerable. Would you agree?
2: Absolutely, and that's a role and responsibility that I take very seriously.
1: Thank you for taking our call this morning. Good morning to Minister. That was the Minister of State with responsibility for disability. Now let's go live to Leinster House when I'm joined by the Labour Party spokesperson and enterprise, George Lawler. Good morning to you, George.
3: Good morning, Alan.
1: And I'm joined by Fine Gael Wicklow Wexford Deputy Brian Brennan. Good morning to you, Brian.
4: Good morning to you, Alan. Good morning to your listeners.
1: George, Labour sees themselves as a party of the minorities and the people who are left behind. Social welfare payments were up by €10, child support payment up by €6, and the fuel allowance is up to €43. Would you have done anything different for the budget in these areas, George?
4: Well, you know, Alan, I suppose this budget was, we always hear of the missed opportunity, but this was, given the resources the government have at their disposal, this budget was a real opportunity to make a real difference. And in actual fact, it has fallen far short. I mean, if you consider all those things you've mentioned are below the cost of inflation. And, you know, there's no targeted energy credits of €400 that we had called for. Our key focus was on energy, on incomes, and on child poverty. I listened with interest there to Minister Emer Higgins, of course, has to sell the package that she has secured. But I note the comments of the Before We Die campaign. Their chairperson, Tony Murray, has described the budget as a betrayal of ageing patients, because what in real terms the package amounts to is just four planned residential places per county in relation. And we know how much we see an advocate like Jane Johnson in Wexford who has for years been trying to ensure that after her day that her children have a residential place. At the minute, they've announced 212 places, but half of those are for emergencies. In other words, they wait until the crisis arrives and then they have the place for the people. But just four planned residential places per county, and we have the minister on there extolling the virtues of it. But look, we have a situation where we have things like the living alone allowance, a €3 increase. I've had a person contact me by email to say it's nothing short of an insult. Here we have old people living alone, trying to heat their homes, and heating the home costs the same for one person as it does for multiple people. Yeah. You know, but the situation is workers on 40,000 with an income of 40,000 get €4 a week. And the €10 social welfare increase is less than inflation.
1: Let me bring in Brian Brennan, George. Brian, obviously being in government, you will look at positives, and I gave Minister Emer a chance to outline the positives as well. Can you outline what you see as the positives in this budget, please?
5: Listener, I feel this was a budget for people that are getting up and going to work. If you look at this budget, it cost the state literally €8.65 billion. €1.65 billion of that was spent on income tax that wasn't addressed last year. So now a couple there that's earning €100,000 a year will get approximately €1,500 extra into their back pocket. And also a single person would get a product that's on about €50,000 will get about €700 into their pocket there, and like that's a significant also in relation to childcare. I understand where George is coming. I understand that we are living in unprecedented times, and a lot of this is out of our control. We cannot fix everything, but I really feel that this is just one step in the right direction. But it might be a small step in some of the cases that I heard there this morning. I'd have to agree with that, but it is a step in the right direction. And as I say, why we're in this position, a lot of it is what is happening in the geopolitical world at the moment.
1: Right, and I know the Minister used that as well, and I'll come back to George in just a second, but I want to quote one of the Labour Party's finance spokesperson, Jed Nash, who said yesterday that soundbite, Simon, promised us this would be a workers' budget, but that people going to work today would be very disappointed in the announcement. Do you think the workers are better off?
5: It's clear that if a couple are earning 100,000, they are in a better position than they are this morning. Whatever, but the problem is that the supports that we've given, the help that we've given, have been eaten up by what is happening outside of Ireland. What's happening in the Straits, and the problem is that we have to look at immediate problems. It doesn't matter what we give, we could never surpass the damage that's been done abroad.
1: George, capital gains tax was reduced from 33% to 31%, with Simon Harris saying this would encourage entrepreneurship, reward risk and facilitate the scaling up of homegrown Irish firms. As the Labour Party spokesperson, Enterprise, you must welcome that.
4: Well, no, Alan, this is about rewarding, in the main, multimillionaires who will make vast sums of money as a result of this cut in capital gains tax. I mean, to be fair to Brian, I know the position he's in government is a difficult position, and we do live in difficult times. But a couple, just to quote the figures from the official document, a couple earning €100,000 will get €16 extra a week. A couple earning €50,000 will get €8 extra a week. But if you put that in the context of the challenges we face and families face at the moment, it's a drop in the ocean to what they need when you look at the cost of schooling children, the cost of minding children, the cost of living with energy and groceries. I mean, it's through the roof. So it's a drop in the ocean compared to what's required. And if you look at the figures, where does our money come from? €39 billion comes from income tax. So the people who are paying the vast bulk of taxation into our coffers are actually the ones who are not getting it back. You know, and also we also saw things like, you know, an increase of €5,000 in the Help to Buy scheme. Basically, that's €5,000 that will be put on the price of a house, because that's what happens with these incentives, and that's why we disagreed with them, because it instantly increased the price of housing for people who are purchasing a new house. The rental room relief has increased to €16,000, up €2,000. What will be the impact of that? The price or the cost of renting the room will go up by €2,000. I mean, so these are so-called improvements, and the consequence of it will be that people will be paying more. Older people were told in recent days, for instance, that the living alone allowance would increase by €7. Instead, they got €3. Imagine handing €3 to someone living alone in the current crisis with energy that we find ourselves in. It really is a slap in the face. So, I mean, we are awash with money compared to where we were maybe 10, 15 years ago, but we're not investing that money back into the services, and we're not investing that money
1: And
4: back.
1: Before I bring Brian Brennan back in, what is your view to what Minister Emer and what Brian has said, is that we're dealing with volatile times and we only have a certain amount that we can put into each pot. And we'll hear from some of our other contributors this morning that was one of the criticisms of it, that rather than kind of cherry-picking a few items, they put a little bit into everything and perhaps are not solving anything. What are your thoughts on that?
4: If you look at the disability payment that Minister Emer Higgins was talking about, the €500 once-off disability.
1: She has said that's going to be annual, George, to be fair to her now this morning.
4: It's now a line budget, and I welcome that. However, if you remember, and you had people on your show, Alan, talking about this last year, people with a disability lost €1,400 last year. So it goes a third of the way, almost. Just over a third of the way, right, to recompensing them for that €1,400 loss that people with a disability suffered and incurred last year.
1: And the point, George, the point I mentioned about Brian, I'm going to bring Brian back in a second, and I know both of you are, I can hear the bells sounding in the background, but what both Brian has said and what Minister Emer has said about the fact that we live in volatile times, do you accept that has some part to play?
4: Well, of course, it certainly does. We do live in volatile times, but we also are awash with money in the context. I remember when Brendan Howrow went to deliver his budgeting in 2011, we were €18 billion short every year. This budget was €9 billion in surplus. So there's a massive difference. We are awash with money, but it's about targeting where that money goes so that the people who need it most benefit the most.
1: Brian, I want to bring a couple of our listeners' questions to you, please. We're speaking to Brian Brennan.
5: I'll let
1: you respond to what George has said, and then I need to bring in the questions to you, please.
5: Absolutely. No, I just think it's just just in terms of pensions, and I know a lot of people out there listening that are at the age, and like, we must be very clear on this, that we don't want to scaremonger people either. Like, the pension now will increase increase by up to three. The pension, the state contributed pension, will be €309.30. The living allowance now is going to be increased to €25 per week. I know it's only €3, and we would have preferred a bigger amount. And the fuel allowance will be increased to €43. Now, so when you add that together, whatever, you have to take it in the whole. You can't just cherry pick out the negatives there in this. I really feel strongly.
1: Now, one thing I will say, Brian, one thing I will say to you is that Sean Moynihan, the chief executive of Alone, before the budget, said to me, for anybody living on the pension and the state pension alone, they need it just to cover them a €20 increase. So you're giving them half that.
5: If you add those together, you're getting roughly €18. That's what you're getting. If you look at your living alone allowance, if you look at the fuel allowance increase, and you look at the pension increase.
1: Yeah, I think Sean's point was, regardless of whether you were living alone or not, you need a €20 to just keep to the...
5: And I understand that, Alan, but I just have to reiterate that it doesn't matter what we can do, we will never be able to overcome what is happening outside of our control.
1: Can I just bring in a couple of listeners' questions to you? A couple of listeners' questions, Brian, please. Okay. Let me just get them into you, because time is catching up on us. There's 2,317 parents over 70 looking after their adult children with disabilities. That's without parents turning 70 this year, next year. How is the €100 planned residential place is going to be enough? I put this question to Minister Eamer. I'm putting it to you as a representative of Wicklow Wexford. What response are you going to... There's a huge amount of questions coming in on this, and I've taken that question. If you're listening this morning, they want action. They don't want dialogue, they want action.
5: And I totally agree, and I just hope those people that are looking after them are accepting the carers allowance, because there's very few people now that are outside that threshold in relation to carers allowance, because for a single person they can earn up to €1,150, and for a couple they can earn €2,300 per couple. So I hope people are availing of the grants and the allowance that are out there or whatever. But I agree with you, there's an awful lot more to be done on this.
1: Right. I want to bring in George back in again for one final question. It's to do with antisocial behaviour, George. But I have another question for you, because you're in the Wicklow Wexford area. This comes from Jason. Listen to this. I get up at 4:30 every morning for work. I have to put diesel in, tax it, insure it, NCT it, service it, PAYE, PRSI, USC, and I'm going to get €250. If I'm on the dole, I get rewarded with €500 for doing nothing. And don't forget the Christmas bonus, a reward for staying on the dole. Ask Brian, does he think that's fair? And that comes from Jason in Gorey. Do you think it's fair?
5: No, I don't think that is fair, and I think, but we are, this is a small step in going in the right direction for those that are working. There's an awful lot more to be done, but I feel this is, it's just, we're in unprecedented times, and we need to just try and control the controllables, and that's what we have. But we have to look at the long term as well, and where we are going in terms of our reliance on fossil fuels being brought in from abroad, and that's for another day to discuss.
1: And another one very quickly for you, Brian. I would bring back George in. The government is screwing the Irish taxpayers. The rich get richer and the poor get poorer. And that has come in by... I'm only reflecting. I'm not making up these comments. I have phone numbers and I have names to back them. So...
5: Yeah. As I said, the threshold has gone up now by €2,500 to €46,500. That should have an effect in people's pockets. A couple should have €1,500 of an effect. And just, I know you mentioned law and order. There's also a commitment there for 1,000 extra Gardaí to be brought in as well.
1: To be fair to you, I started with George, so I'm going to come back to you just to outline the positives in the budget again, Brian, before I let you go. But George, we know that antisocial behaviour is an issue that has been highlighted, particularly in Wexford Town recently, with a lot of the issues stemming from the lack of resources available for Gardaí. Jack Chambers has said he's allocating funding to recruit up to 1,000 trainee Gardaí, bringing the force to over 15,000 next year. Now, this is to be welcomed, but how important is it that Wexford gets its share of these new officers?
4: Well, it's extremely important that Wexford gets its share of new officers, and I sincerely hope that the table will be banged at the Cabinet to ensure that Wexford does get its fair share. But can I say that I don't believe it's just Garda resources that is the issue when it comes to tackling antisocial behaviour. I've dealt with antisocial behaviour right across the county, or right across my constituency. And let me say this, I think it is the unwillingness of local authorities and the unwillingness of agencies to tackle and deal with the problem. And the reason there is an unwillingness is there because they don't have the power. I dealt with the case of antisocial behaviour a number of years ago, where neighbours made statements giving evidence, where the Gardaí gave evidence, where the approved housing body gave evidence, and the perpetrator appealed it, and the judge ruled in their favour. I think a whole system has to change to give greater powers to local authorities to get people out, because they're not just destroying their neighbours, they're destroying communities. And I've actually tabled a question to Minister James Brown for answer at the next oral round in the Department of Housing, asking him to increase the powers to local authorities, to give them more teeth to tackle the menace of antisocial behaviour, because too many good people are being affected by it.
1: Right, before I go back to Brian for a final comment from him, your final summary then, your overview of this budget, what is it, please?
4: I think we have the resources at the current point in time to invest in people. And when you offer people the amounts that have been given that are well below the cost of inflation, I think anything that you give them is going to be eaten up in very, very quickly. We are in a crisis, and to be fair to Brian, I agree, we are in a crisis, but there's no use offering people something that is going to be taken away from them by that crisis. And I think this is an opportunity to make real change in areas, and it's been missed.
1: First of all, I'd like to acknowledge both of you for coming to us, because I know you both have busy days ahead with you in Dáil Éire, and letting each other speak as well and getting your points across. And the listeners' questions are more than welcome. 053 914 5222. So Brian Brennan, we let you then just round off where you see the positives in this budget, where you think you need to address issues on the basis of what you're hearing from the people of Wexford who've been contacting the show, because any of the questions I put to you, the vast majority have come to us from our listeners. So Brian, I'll let you round off this first of our two discussions this morning.
5: Yes, Alan, we've discussed the income tax, how that rate at the cut-off point has increased to 46,500. We've discussed welfare, the €10 increase, but we also must mention the housing and rent, that like the rent around scheme now the threshold will rise from 14,000 to 16,000, and the first time buyer scheme, I feel that George mightn't agree, but I feel that is hugely important. It's going up by 5,000, but also a key one I want to finish off on is childcare, and that is so important, and that childcare fees will be capped at 550 per month, and I think that's hugely relevant when you look at the new facility we've got in Gorey, that we got commitment last week in Gorey for 140 for children under a state-led childcare system, whatever, but we want to make it that people that are minding kids at home now have a tax-free credit up as far as 20,000, and I feel that's more attractive for people to start looking

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8: We've heard from Minister Emer from the disabilities area. We've heard from Deputies Lawler and Deputy Brian Brennan from Dáil Éireann itself. Now let's get a summary of the budget. Siobhan Murphy from our news department has put together this package.
9: So after all the build-up, the promises and the millions announced, what does Budget 2027 actually mean when ordinary households sit down and do the sums? For workers, the point at which the higher 40% income tax rate kicks in is rising to 46,500. The main personal and employee tax credits are also increasing, while the threshold for entering the 3% USC band is going up. Someone earning around €50,000 a year could see their income tax and USC bill fall by roughly €700, while the minimum wage is increasing by 79 cent to €14.94 an hour. But how much of that extra money will actually stay in people's pockets once the weekly shop, energy bills, insurance, fuel and housing costs are paid? For those relying on social welfare, the main weekly payments, including pensions, job seekers, disability and carers payments, will rise by €10 a week. The fuel allowance is going up by €5, the living alone allowance by €3, while people on qualifying long-term disability payments will receive a new €500 payment. But with the cost of everyday essentials remaining high, the question is simple. How far does another €10 a week really go? There was also some movement for family carers. Carers' allowance is rising by €10 a week, while the amount someone can earn and still qualify under the means test is increasing to €1,150 for a single person and €2,300 for a couple. The home care tax credit is also going up by €100. But for families providing full-time care, often at enormous personal and financial cost, does that really amount to the recognition they've been looking for? Wexford family carer Jane Johns has been giving us her reaction.
10: The government is framing this budget as a reward for those who get up early in the morning. But what about those who are family carers who often don't get to bed at night at all? While the increase of €10 in carers' allowance and carers' benefit in January is being highlighted, I'd have to say it's a drop in the ocean when over 70% of family carers have told us that they're living in poverty.
9: For parents, one of the biggest announcements payments was childcare. Fees are to be capped at €550 a month for children up to senior infants, down from €735.

0: could mean savings of more than €2,000 a year per child for some families. A significant saving, but only if parents can actually find a childcare place. Julia Hearn from Children's Rights Alliance says affordability is only part of the challenge.
1: They're proposing to cap the amount that families have paid €550, which is welcome, but affordability is only one piece of the puzzle. The other piece of the puzzle that we didn't hear too much about today was around capacity within the childcare system. They did say that they're going to look at increasing the capacity of the workforce, but no mention about what they're going to do in terms of workforce pay and conditions.
0: And that brings us to another problem. Who will provide those childcare places? Early Childhood Ireland said the budget does not do enough to address recruitment and retention problems across the sector. Its Director of Policy, Frances Byrne, said its 4,000 members are disappointed.
2: So it's a very disappointing day. We heard about ambition during the speeches. We're not seeing ambition for 42,000 workforce that works with in early years and school age care settings.
0: Then there's housing, arguably one of the biggest pressures facing younger workers and families. The Help to Buy scheme for first-time buyers is increasing from €30,000 to €35,000, while the €500,000 property price ceiling remains unchanged. The rent tax credit's also rising to €1,150 for a single person and €2,300 for a couple. But if there still aren't enough homes to buy or rent, does putting money into buyers' hands solve the problem or risk feeding already high prices? Fuel was another major issue going into this budget, particularly here in Wexford for motorists, farmers, fishermen, hauliers and contractors. The temporary reductions in petrol and diesel excise are being extended until the end of February before rates are gradually restored. But is that a solution or simply delaying another increase in costs? People have already been warning of further protests over fuel prices. Aintu councillor Jim Codd said that pressure has not gone away.
3: A shocking missed opportunity, a government that is absolutely deaf to the pleas of its people. We have the most expensive electricity in Europe. Nothing for farmers, nothing for their diesel, nothing for the cost to keep our hauliers going, our contractors going. This after 6 months of protest, monster meetings, huge anger amongst the people. It's absolutely shocking that no serious attempt was made to address these two huge issues, the cost of fuel and the cost of electricity.
0: And there's been broader criticism of the budget too. Independent Ireland's finance spokesperson, Niarán councillor Michael Sheehan, says budget 2027 will not leave ordinary households better off in real terms. He says the government failed to do enough for workers, older people and those struggling with energy costs, and argues that rising household bills could swallow up much of what people gain from the budget.
4: Well, I think what the government have needed to do is protect those who are at the front edge of the cost of living crisis. They certainly didn't do anything to protect workers that we would say is sufficient enough to meet the challenge of the next couple of months. They've missed the whole areas of the energy credits. They've missed the whole areas of protecting the elderly. They have ignored completely the inheritance tax issue after publicly pledging that they were going to do something about it. So on a range of different areas, they have literally let the people of Wexford down. And even though numerically you'll be better off this time next year, I'm telling you now, no one will be better off because of that budget.
0: So yes, there are tax changes for workers, increases for people on welfare and carers, childcare savings for some families and measures aimed at easing fuel and heating costs. But a budget isn't ultimately judged by how many measures are announced on budget day. It's judged at the supermarket till, at the petrol pump, when the heating bill arrives and when the mortgage or rent has to be paid. And as for households already treading water, is budget 2027 enough to finally help them move forward, or has it simply made it a little easier to keep their heads above water?
5: And that report on this budget special here in South East Radio, as we review budget 2027, was compiled by Siobhan Murphy. Now let's head to the Wicklow-Wexford border. I was up there recently in Carnew, got a really warm welcome and good morning to all our Carnew listeners and also our listeners in the Roar, because we have a lady who's involved with Social Justice Ireland, whose mam, I believe, is in the Roar area, but originally from Wexford, Michelle Murphy. We'll hear from her just after 11. But right now, let's go to the Wicklow-Wexford border, where I'm joined by tillage farmer Thomas Kenny.
6: Good morning, Alan. How are you?
5: I'm grand. Is it a good morning for the farming community in your area and for tillage farmers? What are your thoughts?
6: Oh, most tillage farmers are very bitter this morning because we anticipated a lot more of an allocation towards the tillage sector, and very, very upset now. So we are. So.
5: And can you explain why you're upset, Thomas? What you expected? And what,
6: sure, yeah. Last year we had to concede as €100 a hectare, or €30, or €40 an acre. And like to try do anything with that on a farm now is it's just impossible.
5: Yeah.
6: To make any difference on loss, and that's what we seem to be making for the last 3 or 4 years.
5: Can you explain that in layman's terms for us, please? What do you mean by that? What's the impact of this?
6: We're fighting with weather. We're fighting with merchants reluctant to give us a decent price. We're fighting with the inputs. The cost of inputs is it's incredible at this present time. Fertilizer, diesel, as you know, and there was nothing there for us yesterday.
5: Are you foreseeing more protests, Thomas? I'm hearing rumours of more protests. Are you hearing that on the ground?
6: I anticipate there will be, because there's a lot of unrest there, and I anticipate there will be. There's a lot of people very pissed off, like not just the farmer, but the very vulnerable, like the pensioner was only allocated €10 yesterday. Now, you know as well as I, €10 won't get you very far. It's the most vulnerable in society that seems to be the one that's you know, that needs a lot more support. They didn't seem to get it yesterday.
5: What were you looking for? I mean, you're talking about what day-to-day life is like for people, which we're hearing quite a lot of on the show this morning. But what were you hoping for as a tillage farmer from the budget?
6: Well, sure, had been promised in the programme for government that we were going to get well supported, based on that we had got so much reductions from our funding over the last few years, either due to convergence or otherwise, that we were going to get a lot more support in the programme for government.
5: Yeah.
6: Now, last year, being our first year, first budget, you know, they started off with that mere amount, but did promise that it was going to be built upon. Now we're into our second budget, and we're still no better off. In actual fact, worse off, because the price of diesel, the price of fertilizer has gone to extremes. Now, there was a few merits in yesterday, but not enough to make you want to encourage you to want to go on to sowing more crop.
5: As I said, we're covering quite a lot of areas this morning in the programme and trying to give everybody as much a voice as possible. What would your major call-out be this morning following Budget 2027? Your immediate call-out is what now, Thomas?
6: Well, sure, it has to be reviewed. The diesel, for one, certainly has to be reviewed and some sort of a support package, better support package going forward. They've only allocated us what was destined to come to us anyway in the budget, which was a failure on their behalf. They didn't capitalise on it or increase it or whatever like that. They just they gave us what was allocated to us earlier on in the year, and it's going to be distributed as unspent fund. So you know, sir, there's nothing new in it. We always knew this money was coming. We thought that, you know, Simon Harris had us to believe that we're going to get support, better support. No one did. Not one person from that budget, be it farmer or otherwise, didn't seem to be any better off from that budget.
5: In a few moments' time, we'll hear from the Hauliers to round off part one of your morning mix.
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5: Yeah, to round up part one of your morning mix, let's hear from the president of the Irish Road Hauliers Association as to what he makes of Budget 2027.
15: Very much a mixed bag for the hauliers. We were looking for 3 months of an extension to our RTSS. We got two. We were looking for our diesel rebate to carry on for the whole of 27. That is carrying on up until December. We were looking for the 32 cents a litre on the diesel to remain there. That is remaining. Look, with the price of diesel at €2.20 this morning again, or this week in places, I don't know how a lot of our members are going to sustain the cost of fuel. It's a budget that will certainly be a help. But will it go far enough with the price of fuel the way it is at the minute? Honey, time is going to tell this. But certainly there is members in our association, much like the other people that you're talking to at the end of their tenor, their costs are just escalating on a weekly basis now. And they don't see how they're going to make ends meet going forward.
5: You obviously have, as you say, a mixed bag. I mean, you're quoted as saying the measures will help to keep prices at the supermarket down. So that's a good thing. How is that? Is that because of some of the supports remaining in place, but not for as long as you hoped?
15: Well, yeah, but at the same time, government did say that if this escalates, there is room there for additional supports, and if it escalates, we will certainly be back banging on the door of Leinster House.
5: You also proposed two practical and targeted measures, and one was a 12 cent per litre biofuel rebate scheme. Did that happen?
15: That didn't happen, but the government did commit yesterday on the day of the budget to working with the association and working with the EU to see what is the best way of bringing in supports for HVO, hydrated vegetable oil.
5: Yeah, I didn't mention that when I mentioned that. Yeah, sorry, Gerard, that was part two. You were calling for a 24% litre rebate for operators using the HVO as a diesel substitute. That didn't happen either.
15: But they have committed to working with us on that and working with the EU to see what is the best way to bring in supports for hydrated vegetable oil.
5: All right. As I said, I'm covering quite a lot of areas on the programme this morning. Is there anything else that you would like to raise on the behalf of the haulage industry in County Wexford today? Any other points you'd like to make, please?
15: Well, the only thing I would say here is while we did get supports, will they go far enough with the conflict in the Middle East? Who knows? But certainly the door of government are open to us to go back again. They made that quite clear yesterday, and that's where we will be if this fuel gets any worse again.
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0: It's 11 o'clock. Good afternoon. I'm Siobhan Murphy. Labour has described the budget as a missed opportunity. The Finance Minister has been defending the decisions on energy contained in his first budget. The carbon tax on home heating oil and gas has been cut, but there are no further cuts to the cost of petrol and diesel. Labour TD for Wexford, George Lawler, said workers have been left behind by yesterday's announcement.
24: We always hear of the missed opportunity, but this was, given the resources the government have at their disposal, this budget was a real opportunity to make a real difference. In actual fact, it has fallen far short. Workers on 40,000 with an income of 40,000 get €4 a week, and the €10 social welfare increase is less than inflation.
0: Local Fine Gael representatives have been defending yesterday's announcement. Wicklow Wexford TD Brian Brennan said the government are doing the best with the hand they've been dealt.
25: I understand that we are living in unprecedented times, and a lot of this is out of our control. We cannot fix everything, but I really feel that this is just one step in the right direction. And as I say, why we're in this position, a lot of it is what is happening in the geopolitical world at the moment.
0: Family carers in Wexford say Budget 2027 falls dramatically short of what's needed to tackle the crisis in residential care for adults with intellectual disabilities. Wexford family carer and Before We Die campaigner Jane Johnson says only around 100 planned residential places are being provided nationwide, despite demand running into the thousands.
26: Only 225 new residential placements have been funded nationwide, and out of that 225, 125 of those are to be allocated for emergency placements, with the remaining 100 to be divided amongst all of the counties in Ireland, which would leave us with around 4 placements per county, including Wexford.
0: Minister of State with Responsibility for Disability Emer Higgins said she understands the frustration and admits the number of planned places is not enough. Speaking on Morning Mix, she said the government's working with disability organisations to increase capacity with further investment planned.
27: We've gotten those responses in, and we're now providing capital investment to invest in those services so as that we can grow that number from 100 next year to a bigger number the following year. Right. As I mentioned, James Brown is putting together targets for local authorities, and we're also starting to plan a little bit better. We're recruiting HSC housing officers and planning and residential teams to work with families on the ground and help put in place a plan for them.
0: Residents of Newbawn and Carrickburn are without water this morning due to issues with a local treatment plant. Ishka Aaron says works are being carried out on the plant, which is leading to an interruption in the water supply. It says the works are scheduled to take place until 2 p.m. this afternoon. It recommends to allow 3 to 4 hours after the estimated restoration time for supply to fully return. Gardaí are asking people in Enniscorthy not to park in bus lanes. Two drivers were issued fines on Monday after they were found to have parked close to a bus stop at Shannon Quay. In a social media post, Wexford Gardaí say it may not be the crime of the century, but it blocked people with limited mobility from accessing the bus. They're reminding drivers bus lanes must be kept clear to allow buses to move safely and efficiently through the town. And finally for now, some good news for County Wexford. €1 million is being allocated for a new crisis resolution team linked to acute mental health services at Wexford General Hospital. Wexford is also to get a Solace Cafe, a free out-of-hours non-clinical service offering people in mental health crisis a safe alternative to attending an emergency department. It's back now to Wexford TD George Lawler, who's welcomed the news this morning.
1: I know that a crisis resolution team will be allocated €1 million for an acute mental health unit in Wexford to be based at Wexford General Hospital, and also a Solace Cafe. Wexford will be one of a number of these cafes across the country. These are free out-of-hours non-clinical mental health crisis supports where they provide a safe and welcoming alternative. And the crisis resolution team will provide specialist out-of-hours support for people experiencing mental health crisis in Wexford. And I want to thank and applaud Minister Mary Butler for this.
0: For all your local stories and more, visit southeastradio.ie. 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
0: Cool and bright today with plenty of sunshine and some scattered showers. Highest temperatures 12 to 14 degrees.
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5: It is your Wednesday edition of Southeast Radio's Morning Mix. We're going to change tack in a little while because our local democracy reporter has put together, Aidan Delaney has put together a very interesting package about climate measures, and it's really worthwhile listening to, and we will have that for you in a few moments' time. We will revisit Budget 2027 when we go back to Dáil Éireann, and having heard from the Labour Party Deputy George Lawler and Fine Gael's Brian Brennan, we hear from two more of our elected Wexford Oireachtas members at 11:30. We go back to Dáil Éireann to link in with Sinn Féin's Fionn Tono Sullivan and Fianna Fáil's Malcolm Byrne, and I've kept some of the comments that came in to put to them directly. And if you have any questions you'd like me to put to them, you can get them in now to Catherine, or not, it's actually Mary Ann today, on 053 914 5222, or text or WhatsApp us on 087 3737 956, in association with Doyle's Garage Corktown and Enniscorthy, your main MG dealer for County Wexford. So let's get the reaction of Social Justice Ireland. They're one of these bodies that link in with us regularly, but we haven't spoken to them for quite some time. We did speak to them a few short weeks ago, though, about Budget 2027. So let's see if they're happy. I'm joined by policy analyst Michelle Murphy, who has strong Wexford links. Good morning to you, Michelle.
6: Good morning, Alan.
5: So, Michelle, let's get your analysis. And I suppose the main thing that you will be looking at for us is how it affects the family budget. What are your thoughts on this?
6: Well, looking at family budgets and families that needed the money most, better choices could have been made. You know, the Honest just stood up in the Dáil yesterday and talked about, you know, a pathway for people to share from the benefits of growth for in the country. But there was no pathway there for people on the lowest incomes, either people on welfare or low paid employment, because they didn't target the money that they had to the households that needed it most. And that's the reality. Like, there are some welcome parts of the budget, but overall, looking at it, if you just look at people, for example, who are reliant on a welfare payment, their purchasing power is going to be reduced next year because the minimum they needed was 15 euros to stand still, you know. And it was a bit disingenuous for Minister Chambers to stand up and talk in percentages and how the 10 euro would, you know, match projected inflation growth. When you look at that group has had 4 years of increased cost consistently in the basics, and their welfare rates have not been indexed either against inflation or proportion of wages. We still didn't see that again. So that's a real problem for government now, because you're going to see that group. And yes, they did some targeted interventions then on the living alone allowance, you know, the increase in the fuel allowance, changes to some of the income thresholds for carers, and even entitlement to the fuel allowance for pensioners. But overall, what you're going to see is the increased costs that are coming are going to push more and more of that group into deprivation and poverty. And then it's just going to open up a bigger gap. Yes. Next year for them. And more could have been done to target them. And then particularly in terms of energy, you know, looking at households in arrears, there was nothing for them. And yes, I suppose the changes in terms of home heating oil are welcome, but targeted support and payments could have been designed for households who are in arrears and households with reliant on home heating oil, which would have been cheaper and also better in the long run. And I suppose that, you know, questions have to be asked about, you know, were the best choices made? And again, looking at the income tax changes as well, like who were prioritised by government in terms of the changes that they did make.
5: Yeah, you say despite being dubbed a budget that would support working households, the failure to index social welfare payments to wages and to adequately increase the weekly rate, a copper fastens already widening income divides. Could you talk to me a little bit more about that, please?
6: Basically, yes. So generally, wages rise faster than inflation. As I mentioned, our social welfare system isn't kind of indexed against either. We've asked for it for a number of years to be indexed against the proportion of average weekly wages. That would mean that over time, people on fixed incomes would have certainty and they would know that at least their income would keep pace with inflation. You're going to see wage growth up until December and in 2027. So what happened, the reality is the real value of a social welfare payment, even with a 10 euro increase, is going to be less next year than it is this year. That is the reality. So what you see is that gap, the rich poor gap as a result of the budget is going in the wrong direction. And so is the middle poor gap. That's also really concerning. And that's really looking at workers. Because, you know, they did make changes to the credit, tax credits, which we welcome. And we had, you know, advocated that all tax changes be done through credit so that every working household would benefit, but they would all get the same amount. But instead, what has happened is if you're on 40,000 euros, you know, you get about, what is it, I think 480, I think, a week in the round is what you're getting. But if someone on 50,000 euros is getting more than double that, and that is what happens when you do bans and credits. So the problem is, despite, you know, being dubbed, as we said, a workers' budget, the differentiations were made between workers on different levels of pay, but they all face the same costs. And surely, if you've limited resources, you should be targeting the workers on 44,000 euros or less, because they're the ones that are really, really struggling because they don't benefit from changes to the when you pay the higher rate of tax.
5: We're getting quite a lot of reaction from the various areas. Like, we're looking at farming shortly. We're also going to link in with the hauliers in just a moment. But more than 200,000 children are living in poverty in Ireland. Does Budget 2027 do anything to alleviate their issues?
6: Well, no. I mean, they did increase the child support payment by 6 euros, building on increases last year, and that is welcome. But the reality is, if you're going to lift children out of poverty, you need to look at the weekly income going into those families. That didn't happen in terms of welfare or in terms of wages. Yes, there were welcome changes to the national childcare scheme in terms of costs for children who are from senior infants and below. But I suppose the reality is there's still not enough places. There's the issue around wages in the sector and running costs. You know, there's no clarity on those. You know, they did make changes to the threshold for the working family payment. Again, that is a welcome step. But if you are serious, and we've had the Taoiseach and the Minister for Social Protection talk about child poverty in the run-up to the budget, talk about prioritising children and families, well, if you're really serious about that, you would look at the income going into those households. And if you are really serious about the most vulnerable children in this country, those of children who are homeless, nearly 6,000 of them, you would have made the Housing First programme, you would have made families eligible for that, putting limits on the time you spend in emergency accommodation and putting those wraparound supports there for families and children. But again, they chose not to do that. That's so some of the most vulnerable children in this country. And, you know, in general, in terms of homelessness, Alan, 43% of the people in this country who are homeless are aged 25 and under. Yeah. So nearly half of the people in emergency accommodation are under the age of 25. Think of the long-term impact of that. And yet it barely got a mention in the budget. And when you think about the damaging impact that has, it's really concerning to us, again, that we're looking at things like Help to Buy, which is ultimately just going to drive up prices, the research has shown, and it's going to people who don't necessarily need it, when that money should be put into prevention, into Housing First, and getting those children, families and young people out of homelessness.
5: And do you see any positives in it at all, Michelle? You've done a deep dive into it, so you've raised a number of issues. Were there positives that you saw?
6: Yes, absolutely. You know, the thresholds for the working family payment is positive thresholds for carers allowance. And, you know, finally, the delivery on the cost of disability payment, on the principle of that, is crucial. It's an annual payment. We've always said it should be a weekly payment, but it is a really positive first step. No, it's absolutely not enough, but we will be working with the minister and with government to push them to make sure that this is a weekly payment, that, you know, increases should be coming on an annual basis. They should be informed by the cost of disability report that we have. And, you know, we should be very clear that this is a payment that is a cost of disability payment for people who incur additional costs on a daily basis because of their disability and the services and supports they require. It shouldn't be referred to as a cost of living payment. That's one thing we really need to get across. But we do have to welcome it. It's a first step. It's certainly not enough, but it's a really positive first step. And we will look forward to, hopefully in Budget 2028, that changing to a weekly payment and the rate increasing.
5: Just again to remind you, we will be linking in and going back to Leinster House for the final of our two discussions with our Oireachtas members today. We'll be linking in with Fianna Fáil's Malcolm Byrne and Sinn Féin's Fionn Tonal Sula on live from Leinster House around about 11:30 as we round off our budget coverage for this morning. If you have any questions you'd like to raise in relation to your concerns, we already have some comments coming in from our listeners that they would like me to put to both representatives. We'll do that for you. After this break, we'll hear from our local democracy reporter as we head into the winter. The weather, how prepared are we? Aidan Delaney has put together a very interesting package on this.
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5: So as we head into the winter, the weather, how prepared are we? Implementing climate mitigation and adaptation methods has become a key role for Wexford County Council. But how do they compare to other counties? Aidan Delaney has more.
12: Climate change is one of the biggest threats facing Ireland, and measures need to be put in place now to ensure we're ready for when the stormy periods arrive. We've all seen the wind and rain intensify over the last number of years, which has helped to sharpen the focus on dealing with this issue now before it's too late. The Local Government Management Agency is a body that surveys the response of local authorities to climate change and gives recommendations on how best to use their resources in a more coordinated way. It recently published the 2025 Local Government Climate Action Key Performance Indicators Report, which is a bit of a mouthful, but contains very important information on the progress we've made so far. It tracks how county councils stack up against each other across 10 indicators, ranging from climate training to retrofitting to emergency response teams. To get more information on how Wexford compared to its counterparts, I called up the project's research lead, Dr. Bernie O'Donoghue-Hines. Dr. O'Donoghue-Hines explains why it's important to keep a record of the measures we've put in place so far.
13: Overall, when we're tracking the indicators, we can say that we really are making significant progress across most of the areas, almost all of the areas. Like, we've seen increased investment in active travel and more kilometres of active travel infrastructure added year on year across every local authority. We're also seeing year on year increases in the number of social houses being retrofitted. And more generally, local authorities are reporting reductions in greenhouse gas emissions from several sources.
12: Wexford County Council's efforts to retrofit social housing gets a shout out in the report as one area where we shine brightly. Wexford currently sits fifth in the table for the number of houses retrofitted since 2022, behind only Dublin, Cork, Donegal and Louth. Dr. O'Donoghue-Hines gives us the facts and figures on the progress that's been made in this area.
13: Since 2022, Wexford has retrofitted 422 social houses. Now, it was a slow start in 2022 with 37 houses retrofitted, but it jumps up then to a high of 147 in 2023, 118 in 2024 and 120 in 2025. So we've 422 houses there.
12: The LGMA says retrofitting a social house is an important action that yields significant reductions in energy use, resulting in lower running costs for the tenants and decreases in greenhouse gas emissions. Dr. O'Donoghue-Hines says this can be seen in the savings that have been achieved while we're punching above our weight when it comes to tackling this area of climate change.
13: So if you look at that relative to the other local authorities, what we see is that Wexford has retrofitted 7% of its social housing stock to date, which is higher than the average across all local authorities, which is at 6%. So we see them doing quite well there. And what's important is the retrofitting work has prevented 1,667 tonnes of carbon entering the atmosphere. And that's the equivalent energy required to run 92 houses a year. So it's quite a positive and significant impact that we're seeing here.
12: Wexford also rated highly when it came to tackling emissions and making the everyday work of the council run on a more green agenda. The 2025 report shows continued progress in reducing local authority emissions against the greenhouse gas baseline, which is set on the 2016 to 2018 local authority average. Dr. O'Donoghue-Hines says that this shows that small changes, such as switching to energy-saving bulbs, can have a huge impact when done on a county-wide basis.
13: We report greenhouse gas emission savings for 2024 because we get that data from the SEIA and that is a year behind. Wexford has reduced its gas emissions by 35.4%, and most of those savings are a result of a reduction in electricity consumption. So major initiatives that Wexford has undertaken, particularly in relation to installation of energy efficient LED public lighting, those kind of initiatives tend to have a huge impact on reduction of electricity.
12: There is a caveat when it comes to those emission numbers, as the reductions are based mainly in the area of electricity use. As Dr. O'Donoghue-Hines mentioned there, the overall figure is then 35%, but when only counting non-electricity measures, such as emissions from the heating and transport sectors, Wexford only saw a reduction of 0.5%. So clearly, this is an area that needs to be addressed. Dr. O'Donoghue-Hines says it's a lot easier said than done, and one of the difficulties in tracking these emissions is that implementing measures that would precipitate a drop takes a lot of time, effort and political will.
13: When considering replacing petrol or diesel vehicles with electrical vehicles, it's an investment that could be made incrementally based on the age of a car or the age of the vehicles, or done all at once. And similarly, switching heating in offices, libraries, depots, community buildings and so on, that takes time and requires significant investment when dealing with old buildings in particular, some of which may even have preservation orders on them. However, it is an area we do expect to see increase in savings via transport and heating in Wexford going forward. Like, we see plans there to retrofit the Apex Leisure Centre in New Ross. They're big, big initiatives that will have a big impact in the years to come.
12: Businesses in the county are also starting to buy into the idea that this can't just be a council-only initiative, and everyone needs to put their shoulder to the wheel if we're to make a real difference. The Green for Business, previously known as the Green for Micro Training Programme, was launched in March of 2021 and supports SMEs to identify practical steps to improve their sustainability, reduce the environmental impact of their business, and prepare for a more resource-efficient economy. While back in 2022, only 12 businesses were signed up to that programme here, the number has now jumped to 34, with more expected next year. Dr. O'Donoghue-Hines says it shows a togetherness and community spirit between our local authority and business sector that's determined to tackle these issues as one.
13: Quite significantly, a year-on-year increase since 2021 in the number of the small and medium-sized enterprises participating in the local authorities' local enterprise offices, so the LEO's Green for Micro Training Programme. In total, we've had 3,370 companies who've completed that support programme. So we're seeing like quite significant progression and activity across all the areas so far.
12: So it's a case of lots done, more to do. The LGMA says overall the report shows climate action is becoming increasingly embedded within our local government, including here in County Wexford. While the early years of the programme was about putting in the right people in the right places, it's now about moving into the implementation phase of our climate action plans, and we're starting to see some progress in the numbers. Dr. O'Donoghue-Hines says it's important we keep up this level of focus, and it'd be a great shame to see the hard work done so far go to waste by taking our eye off the ball.
13: Now, our data does indicate there are some practical issues impacting upon results. Like, for instance, many of the climate action staff working in the local authorities are in temporary posts, which has resulted in some difficulty in recruiting and retaining staff. But there are business cases being made into relevant government departments to make those posts permanent. So that will also have an impact on how actions are delivered. But overall, the local authorities are making a significant progress in addressing climate change, and they are all committed to implementing a large range of climate actions in consultation with the communities and other stakeholders.
5: Well, as the build-up to Wexford Festival Opera continues, just looking out on the quay front, there's so much activity already. In our neighbouring, outside of Wexford town area, close by is New Ross, and they have a wonderful festival which is also taking place from Wednesday the 14th until Sunday the 18th of October. It is the Eugene O'Neill International Festival of Theatre, and to highlight that, Sean Reedy will join me live in studio this morning to round off the key items that are coming up in that. And just to let you know, we're back on the road again. So this day week, next week, we'll be in Wellington Bridge and Wallace's of Wellington Bridge. Looking forward to meeting Joseph and all the team there. And we'll let you know exactly where we will be in Wallace's. And we'd love you to pop along and say hello to us, knowing that there's a rich cultural tapestry down there of music and chat and some wonderful characters. Really looking forward to being back on the road again with the Morning Mix next Wednesday, live from Wellington Bridge. But all going well, provided both deputies are in a position to talk to us live from Leinster House, we link up and get our final analysis of Budget 2027 on today's show with Fianna Fáil Deputy Malcolm Byrne and Sinn Féin Deputy Fiontán O'Sullivan. I've got some questions from listeners for them. Any more, bang them into me on text or WhatsApp on 087 3737956, or give Marianne a call on 053 914 5222.
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19: 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Doors open at 8:30. Dancing from 9. Admission is €20 and pay at the door. That's dancing Sunday, October 11th at the Ashdown Park Hotel with Jack Keogh and his band.
20: It's happened again, Jackie. I only went in to replace my mascara, but I just had to try a lip stain. Okay, and I might have picked up a face cream too. Oh, and I just had to get that hair oil I saw on the socials.
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5: As I said, next Wednesday we're on the road again to Wellington Bridge, but heavy emphasis today on Budget 2027, and we round off our coverage by once again heading back to Leinster House, where I'm joined by two more of our Oireachtas members from the Wicklow-Wexford area, Fianna Fáil Deputy Malcolm Byrne. Good morning to you, Malcolm.
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5: And also from the Wicklow-Wexford area, Sinn Féin Deputy Fiontán O'Sullivan. Good morning to you, Fiontán.
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5: I just want to bring a comment, because I've invited the listeners, and when we were speaking to Deputy Lawler and Deputy Brennan, we got a lot of comments in. So here's one that is for both of you to digest. Please don't read out my name. It goes back to the same old story, how many government ministers could live on the basic pension rate. My mother is a pensioner receiving ongoing chemotherapy, and the last week wraps blankets around her on the sofa so she can save the oil for when it gets really cold. This is outrageous in this day and age. Malcolm, I can I just deal directly with that listener, and please don't digress. Can you just answer that listener's call to that particular question? What would you say to that Morning Mix listener this morning that will give them some comfort, and a mother who has to wrap blankets around in what is a mild October? It's despicable. What do you say to that?
29: So look, Anna, I suppose I obviously don't know the full circumstances of the individual that's involved. And look, there are huge difficulties, obviously, for a lot of people at the moment being faced as a result of the, you know, the cost of living crisis. The pension has increased again this year by 10 euro. There is an increase in the living alone allowance. There is a permanent increase being made as well to the fuel allowance. And while I know, you know, people will say, look, it's all different circumstances. If you look at the level of pension support we provide in Ireland in comparison to the UK and most other countries, including, you know, a lot of the measures like free travel, the communications allowance and so on, the whole benefit package is far more generous here. Now, I'm happy to obviously talk with the the person concerned.
5: Okay.
29: If there is an issue about heating her home, there are, for instance, the housing adaptation grants, which are made available through Wexford County Council, which can improve, you know, the insulation in her home with windows and doors. And I'm regularly helping a lot of older people in terms of those. So, yeah. Look, I'm not doubting how difficult it is. But
5: so you're willing to talk to this person, and I have their text in front of me here on WhatsApp, and provided they give me permission to pass on the details, I'll pass it on. Fiontán, can I just get a reaction to that particular comment as well? Because this is more important. I have a lot of questions to put to you, general questions. But to me, the priority questions are the one that our listeners are sending in this morning. Do you think that this budget goes far enough to help the son or daughter who messaged me about their mother, what they're going through?
30: Absolutely not, Alan. I think that has proven, even the feedback from people, they don't feel any better off. Actually, most people will be worse off. I think a lot of ministers are out of touch with the reality of life. For someone like that person who called in, Malcolm mentioned about the increase to the fuel allowance. It's actually been a decrease. Actually, in real terms, it's a €12 decrease. It was 1216 last year. It's 1204 this year because they cut it back by 4 weeks from the scheme. So there's actually been a decrease. Life is definitely far less affordable under the last two budgets for most workers. There's nothing in it for renters. Big developers once again get the benefits. And you talk about that woman who's freezing there, and it's the same from Ballindagan up to Ballyfad and towns in between. There's people who are reliant on the home heating oil. There's €43 given, they said, for home heating oil. The cost of a fill of home heating oil has gone up €700 now. So as I said, the fuel allowance is actually being cut. Electricity and gas has gone up. So there's nothing actually putting money back into people's pockets. So they're actually, in real terms, is 1.5 million workers under this Fianna Fáil, Fine Gael budget who would be worse off. And I mean, you're talking about the increase for pensioners is absolutely paltry.
5: All right.
30: And I mean, what people have got back in real terms, it's less than €250. That's €5 a week, and while higher earners will get three times more. So it'll be basically wiped out with one household bill.
5: Okay,
30: so gone before you get it.
5: All right, a number of questions to put to both of you. First of all, the first question is a general one for you, Malcolm. What are the positives in this budget as you see them, please?
29: So there are a number of tax changes that are there. So it was very clearly intended that this would be a budget for workers. So both the point at which you start to pay tax has been increased by a further €150. The minimum wage has also been increased significantly from €14.15 to over €14.90 per hour. The USC thresholds from, you know, where it goes from 2% to 3% has been increased by €2,000. And the standard rate threshold has gone from €44,000 to €46,500. So this was very clearly a budget for workers. It was what we made clear going into the budget would be that we would make sure with, you know, the global crisis that we're facing, that workers would be rewarded. There are a number of other measures, and I know we'll talk, for instance, about some of the mental health measures later on, but just that people may not have seen. So farming is obviously hugely important for County Wexford, and I would have met with the IFA and MOCRA.
5: Right.
29: I think there's, for instance, within the budget, there's €31 million for a new fertiliser scheme, which will be starting this year, which will support farmers to cope with the higher cost of fertilisers. There's a further €4 million in the straw incorporation measure, which again is something we talked about during the summer. And a particular big issue, and I know Machan Affirm and Wexford have raised it, is around succession farm partnerships and how we encourage succession. Right. So we're going to see the tax credit for all succession farm partnerships that will go from 5,000 to 10,000, and the 3-year holding period.
5: Okay.
29: Is to be removed. I want to talk on, because special needs has come up a lot, Alan.
5: I tell you, special needs has been discussed indeed, and I really want to look at topics I haven't discussed because I had the minister on this morning, and there was quite a lot about
30: some of those points, Alan, please.
5: Yeah, you can, of course. Go ahead.
30: Yeah.
5: I was going to ask you to respond. So what do you want to say?
30: Just on Malcolm's point, there's a budget for workers. It's most certainly not. I mean, as I pointed out, to be 1.5 million workers who will be monetarily less well off than there would have been. I mean, in terms of farming, there's actually a cut.
5: Just let each other speak. I'll let you come back in, but if you crisscross, no one will hear. Go ahead there,
30: Fiona. On the budget, agricultural budget, there's a cut of 60 million to last year. It's actually 60 million less, just over 60 million. In terms of the generation renewal, that has been minimal. So it's still a lot of those young people who would want to maybe take on for farms. A lot of those people are thinking of immigrating. There's 7 out of 10 now young people, because a lot of them have, they're being hit in every way as well, any young person in this country. And I mean, even if you want to veer into the area of students, and I'm on that the third level committee, students are actually paying 350 more now than they were when the government promised to abolish fees. They promised to abolish them when they were at 2,000. They rose them up then to 2,500, and now they've brought them down to 2,350. So at that rate, it would take Fianna Fáil, Fine Gael, would have to take 16 years to abolish the student fee. So basically, children not even born today will be prepared for their leaving cert before fees would be abolished. So, I mean, people are still getting cut. It's the same, but there's big tax breaks for big developers, AI companies, developers, multinationals. The people at the very top are getting tax breaks. Like, for instance, I'll just give one last example there.
5: And yeah, I want to come back in.
30: We'll get hundreds of

0: please, and thank you for letting him speak. Yeah.
1: So let's just, I mean, Fionn Fonn is just is throwing stuff out there, but I'll give you, you know, practical examples. Let's say you have a married couple with three children, they're holding a medical card, their total income, right, so this is just to give you an example, so their total income is €42,000 per week, which is about, it's actually slightly below the average income for County Wexford. As a result of the budget changes next year, they will be net better off €1,140 in a year, okay? An individual, for instance, who's single and who's on, say, about €52,000 a year, net, they're going to be better off to the tune of about €688 a year. And I know Fionn Fonn is going to say, oh, the easy thing is, you know, tax business, tax the wealthy, and so on. We've got to support businesses in this country to be able to create jobs. It's very easy to just throw slogans around, you know, to tax people who are creating jobs. This country relies very heavily on foreign direct investment, including, as you know, Alan, in County Wexford. We have to attract those companies because they provide really high-paying, jobs. And I think it's a concern that, you know, when you have the main opposition party that doesn't really understand how the international economy works, the only way that we can make some of the investments that we're talking about...
0: Yeah, I'll let you respond, Fionn, just let me finish.
1: ...direct investment. And by saying to these companies, look, we want you to locate here and to provide the high value added jobs. And you know them, Alan, you know, the financial services companies.
0: Listen, you've had a good run at that. And I want Fionn Fonn to come back there. Malcolm has made some very valid points there. He's actually given us stats, like you've given me stats as well, Fionn Fonn. Looking at what he said there about a few bob extra in the pocket, is that not a good thing?
2: Well, he's claiming that they know they're experts in business. Now, I'm telling you that small businesses I've spoken to in Gorey or Buncloddy or anywhere else or in Kilmuckridge are absolutely being strangled at the moment. So this is not a pro-business government, so don't give that impression that it is, because they're being cut on every possible level in terms of energy, in terms of rent, in terms of rates, in terms of fuel, in terms of overall costs. There's lots of businesses that are just hanging on, small businesses in Gorey and that. And, what we're talking about is those people who are the institutional investors who are coming in, who are hoovering up all of the accommodation that should be available to young people, to buy or to young couples. They're basically, they don't pay a cent on the profit from the rent. So what I said, that people like that, these institutional investors that are making billions, should be at least paying tax. You know, it would be kind of a normal thing in any country. And I gave one example just of that tax on that group, particular group, would go to pay for €10 a day childcare.
0: But do you accept that some of the comments that Malcolm has made there about extra money in a person's pay packet, at the end of the day, that's what we all look at. If you get an extra few bob at the end of the day, Malcolm has given an example. You're not disputing that. I know you've gone off on a different tack with me, but are you not disputing what Malcolm has said there is actually factually correct?
2: It's not factually correct, Alan.
0: Tell me why. Tell me why it's not factually correct.
2: It would be monetarily worse off. And you're talking about being people, all of those people as well have to, many of them have to pay for rent. You're talking about if you have a student going to college, you're talking about €2,350. They have to pay for fuel, they have to pay for food costs, they have to pay for all types of energy costs.
0: Yeah.
2: I mean, so it's okay. What they're giving with one hand, they're taking away with the other hand.
0: Right, this is engaging listeners. Can both of you stay with me? Because I'm going to have to extend this because there's so many comments coming in. Are you in a position to stay with me till the close of show this morning, Malcolm?
1: Yeah, sure.
0: Are you, Fionn Fonn? Are you? I know you had a tour.
2: I can say till 12, yeah.
0: Yeah, okay. Well, what we'll do, can you just make a quick response to what Fionn Fonn has said there? I'll take a commercial break and we'll move on to a whole host of questions I have from the listeners to this show. And I really want to focus in on them and keep them coming in. I promise our listeners, I'll try and get as many as I come in. And they're really on point. These are people who are going through and they have relevant points to make and I want to make them. Quick response to what Fionn Fonn has said there, where he's dished basically what you've said to me, Malcolm.
1: Well, Fionn Fonn is making up the figures, but Alan, as I've said, I've given you exact...
2: Not making up any figures.
1: I gave exact figures, very clear figures, where I used an example of a married couple with three primary school age children, where their gross income If it works out at €42,125 in the year net, they will be better off next

0: last year by 1,140. I gave the example of a single person. Can I tell you, because of the tax changes, anybody who is working and paying tax in terms of their take-home pay, they will be better off next year. I get, you know, people are facing higher costs and so on, but what is incontrovertible, and that this is where Fionn Fonn, you know, doesn't understand, if you cut taxes, people's incomes are better off. And I spend my time talking to workers, to businesses, big and small, all over this county and all over this country.
1: Yeah.
0: And they know the importance about having, you know, a solid sound economy. And the reason that we have to have a solid sound economy is if we want to invest in the services, if we want to invest in education, in transport, in mental health services, we have to have a strong economy supporting businesses.
1: All right. All right, Malcolm, I've got to take a commercial break. Do you want to make a very quick response? Because I heard Malcolm say quite clearly he believes that you were making up your figures, Fionn Fonn. I presume you'd like to respond to that.
2: The figures we use come from the same department as Malcolm's party gets their figures, the Department of Finance. And I mean, if that's so correct, people are asking, why is it still so expensive to live in Ireland? I mean, workers, the entrance level for tax is actually very high. This is actually a very high tax economy. Why can't people afford a home? Why are renters paying record rates? Why are students still being fleeced and 7 out of 10 saying they'll immigrate?
1: Okay.
2: Why are people still waiting for healthcare if everything is so affordable, as Malcolm tries to make out?
1: All right, stay with me, lads. I think we lost both of you there lost Malcolm for a second, but we'll get you both back because I've lots of questions coming in, and we'll come back to you. We have about 8 or 9 minutes before we round off today's show.
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4: Question for you, Malcolm. Thomas says, why do you believe that they are all fools, that these measures go far enough? And there's another one as well. I'll give them to you. You are talking through your backside, says this listener. As a worker, that budget was meant to be for getting up in the middle of the night to work. A full work day has now been taken because our company has cut right back after the budget. I'll let you respond to those, Malcolm. There are two questions from two listeners who have given me their names and their contact numbers.
5: Well, in the first case, it was like with any budget, and like any listeners know, the question is, you know, everyone will always say you can always do more. So that's where decisions and choices have to be made. So, you know, do we look at not cutting, you know, income tax and invest more in particular services? Because it's all about offsetting different choices. So yes, of course, always more can be done. But I think your listeners will appreciate, you know, they know when you're trying to manage a budget, you've got to look at what money is coming in and how you spend it. I don't know the second caller and about, you know, who's...
4: His company, he's lost a day's work. I'm not quite sure what company is in, and I'd have to find out more information on it, yeah.
5: Yeah, I mean, I obviously can't comment on that, and that to say, like, I would certainly know, like, some of the concerns that companies were raising with me in the run-up to the budget was if we saw another increase in the minimum wage, the impact that would have on labour costs. Now, that was partly offset yesterday by some relief on employers' PRSI. Not entirely, but it will help small companies because, you know, this government has, in the last 5 years, it's increased the minimum wage by about 50%. I obviously can't. I'm not aware of any companies that you know.
4: Well, we'll find out more for you. Maybe Fiontán can shed some light. Fiontán, for you, a comment from a listener. I live in County Wicklow. They gave me €10 on the pension, and my rent has just gone up by €25 a week.
6: Yeah, that's the reality out there at the moment. You know, €10 on the pension would be just wiped out like overnight, basically, because that person would be paying massive amount increase for fuel, for electricity, for home heating oil, for groceries. Groceries will have rocketed, so it's absolutely paltry increase that wouldn't go anywhere near to keeping up with the cost. So that person would be monetarily worse off, despite, you know, that small rise. And just the previous question there of the company. I mean, companies and small businesses are getting fleeced now. So don't anyone try to tell me that this is a pro-business government and the Sinn Féin don't understand business, etc., etc. Piers Doherty has outlined in detail a package, and his data comes from the same source as the government's data comes from, which is the Department of Finance, and they're all fully costed. I mean, companies, I talk to small businesses, they are just hanging on because they're getting fleeced with overheads. And the thing is, and it doesn't have to be this way, we have billions in surplus. This country has never been as wealthy. So I definitely agree what Malcolm says, that you can always do more. I mean, we had several solutions which we outlined. Now, I'll just quickly run through. One was to put money back in people's pockets. We would abolish the USC, which is still there 15 years later, on the first 40,000 that people earn. You would not pay the USC on that. That would benefit 1.5 million people. We would cut energy carbon tax from home heating oil and put €183 back straight away. We would introduce energy credits, €400. We proposed to bring in an essentials card for basic food costs worth €500 to people. It would benefit 1 million people. We would scrap the planned carbon tax increases. And we also proposed that there should be a 10 cent per litre reduction at the pumps for petrol and diesel. We would get rid of student fees, cut them by half the first year, abolish entirely next year, and add a new tier of child benefits.
4: All right, so, there are your proposals. I don't wish to shut you off rudely or anything, but we are catching up in time. Malcolm, just in relation to what we've heard there from Fionnuala, very quickly, because I want to talk to you about the Help to Buy scheme. I also want to look at the whole area of fuel, etc. as well. Malcolm.
5: On the back of an envelope calculation, just in what Fionnuala proposed there.
6: And I think the finance back of the envelope, okay.
5: Well, I'll come to that, because, you know, they're all great things. We'd all love to be paying less taxes and so on. But Fionnuala has announced something of the order of about 6 or 7 billion euro in expenditure. We'd all love to see that. The question is, where does it come from? And we are running a surplus at the moment. But as people know, where most of the taxation comes from that, in fact, it comes last year, and this was one of the big concerns, was that there was tax coming from three multinational companies, among them the multinational companies, which, as you recall earlier, Fionnuala would say he would want to, you know, further put pressure in terms of tax on some of those companies, and which would mean it would be less of an incentive for them to be based here. The costed budget, by the way, yesterday's budget in terms of both tax and increased expenditure measures came in at just under 9 billion. The costed budget and their disputes over Pierce Doherty's was at over 13.5 billion. And the question that, you know, listeners always have to do, and you say we'd always like to do more, of course we would, is where does the money come from? And we didn't get that answer. What I do want to do, though, Alan, is, I suppose, to talk about some of the positive measures we maybe haven't touched on in the budget yesterday.
4: Very quickly, Malcolm, can you talk to me about the Help to Buy scheme, please? Time is catching up on me and we've got to round off, so can you just mention the Help to Buy scheme? How will that help get people on the property ladder?
5: So again, as I said, Alan, the question of, because I wanted to just mention, by the way, because we didn't touch on it, it wasn't highlighted yesterday, there was a very significant increase in capitation for schools. I know this was an issue for a lot of the primary schools in County Wexford. So the total capitation per pupil now has gone up by €68 per pupil to €342. And in the case of secondary schools, by 40 to 446. Housing is the biggest, without a doubt, Alan. Housing is still the biggest issue. And as you know, James Brown is continuing to work as hard as he can that we can deliver more homes around County Wexford. There has been additional money made available under the Help to Buy scheme. So what it will do is, in the case of somebody who is looking to buy, a first-time buyer in the home, there are additional supports that are going to be made available as a result of the announcements that happened yesterday.
4: Right, just very quickly, I only 2 minutes left, Malcolm, and I want to give Fionnuala a chance to come back in again, please. And I have to wrap it up. On the Help to Buy scheme, will it go far enough?
6: No, absolutely not. And I mean, the housing crisis, Alan, has never been as bad. What we have come to now is a new category of homelessness out there. People, one time may have had a perception of the type of people who are homeless. What's happening now, and we're getting reports of it coming into the office, is pensioners. There are a lot of pensioners now who are renting and have been in the private rental sector who are becoming homeless. This is something we have never seen before. And you people might have seen the Ferrari in Spain there last week when there was a woman in her 80s was evicted. That's what's happening now. We're actually getting calls into the office from pensioners who are facing homelessness. So,
4: all right.
6: I mean, the housing policy has failed abysmally. That is the reason that 7 out of 10 young people are saying they will never have a chance of having a home in this country and they feel emigrating. That, to me, is a failure of a state. And that is an example of the state as a unit has failed if it cannot provide a future for its young people.
4: I have to wrap it, Malcolm. There's a lot of discussion there. This show will be fully podcast shortly after 2 and back on air again just after 12. Malcolm, as we thank both of you for joining us, just your view of what has just broken in relation to mental health funding in this county, please. And then I have to wrap it up because we're going over time.
5: Yeah, so I would have spoken regularly with the Minister for Mental Health, Mary Butler, you know, from Waterford, and Mary has said, Alan, she would be happy to come on and to talk with you in the coming weeks about the detail of these initiatives. But one of the big problems we know in Wexford has been where we have an out-of-hours emergency with regards to mental health. So what is now being provided in two areas, Wexford and Tipperary, where we don't have the crisis resolution teams, is a crisis resolution team is being put in place. It will cost over $1 million in a year to be fully staffed, but it will provide for out-of-hours support and rapid assessment. The ideal is obviously if we can keep people out of an emergency department, but they can get the specialist support. In addition to that, then, what's being provided, and they have been provided in other parts of the country, is a thing called the Solace Cafe. And this is an out-of-hours, non-clinical mental health support. So just if somebody is looking for, you know, where they may not be presenting in a crisis situation where they need medical intervention, but where they just need, you know, peer support or support for some of the family. So in other words, we've talked about it so often before, Alan, about in Wexford, you know, it's outside 9 to 5. So this is a really positive.
4: Right, Malcolm.
5: It'll be over 1.3 million in a full year. But again, it's part of the mental health budget announcement. The detail is coming out today.
4: Thank you both for joining me. I'm sorry, I have to cut it there, and I really apologise for that, but we have to head to the news. Our thanks to Fiontán and our thanks to Malcolm Byrne. It's been quite a busy morning. We've lots more on the Morning Mix tomorrow. Leah's up next, followed by Julie, followed by the King of Country, Tony Keogh.
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14: It's 12 o'clock. Good afternoon. I'm Siobhan Murphy. Labour has described the budget as a missed opportunity. The Finance Minister has been defending the decisions on energy contained in his first budget. The carbon tax on home heating oil and gas has been cut, but there are no further cuts to the cost of petrol and diesel. Labour TD for Wexford, George Lawler, says workers have been left behind by yesterday's announcement.
15: We always hear of the missed opportunity, but this was, given the resources the government have at their disposal, this budget was a real opportunity to make a real difference. In actual fact, it has fallen far short. Workers on 40,000 with an income of 40,000 get €4 a week, and the €10 social welfare increase is less than inflation.
14: Local Fine Gael representatives have been defending yesterday's announcement. Wicklow Wexford TD Brian Brennan said the government are doing the best with the hand they've been dealt.
16: I understand that we are living in unprecedented times, and a lot of this is out of our control. We cannot fix everything, but I really feel that this is just one step in the right direction. And as I say, why we're in this position, a lot of it is what is happening in the geopolitical world at the moment.
14: tillage farmers say Budget 2027 has failed to deliver the level of support they were promised, with some warning further protests are now likely. Local tillage farmer Thomas says growers are facing rising diesel, fertiliser and other input costs while returns remain under pressure. He said the sector had expected additional support after commitments made in the programme for government, but believes yesterday's package simply recycled funding that was already due.
17: Well, sir, we were, had been promised in the programme for government that we were going to get well supported based on that we had got so much reductions from our funding over the last few years, either due to convergence or otherwise, that we were going to get a lot more support in the programme for government. Now, last year, being their first year, first budget, you know, they started off with that mere amount, and but did promise that there was going to be, it was going to be built upon. Now we're into our second budget, and we're still no better off.
14: Family carers say the budget falls dramatically short of what's needed to tackle the crisis in residential care for adults with intellectual disabilities. Wexford family carer and Before We Die campaigner Jane Johnson says only around 100 planned residential places are being provided nationwide, despite demand running into the thousands.
18: Only 225 new residential placements have been funded nationwide, and out of that 225, 125 of those are to be allocated for emergency placements, with the remaining 100 to be divided amongst all of the counties in Ireland, which would leave us with around 4 placements per county, including Wexford.
14: Minister of State with Responsibility for Disability Emer Higgins says she understands her frustration and admits the number of planned places is not enough. Speaking on Morning Mix, she said the government's working with disability organisations to increase capacity, with further investment planned in residential services.
19: And the reality is there are constraints in the sector. We're working with the sector. We want to make sure that we're creating planned residential places in, for example, the likes of St Aidan, rather than relying as much as we do on private providers. And that's something we've heard very loud and clear from the Before We Die campaign. So we've gone out to our organisations that we work with, our HSE-funded organisations, and asked them to come to us and tell us, yes, I can provide more residential, and here's what it's what it will cost.
14: Residents of Newbawn and Carrickburn are without water this morning due to issues with a local treatment plant. Ishka Aaron says works are being carried out on the plant, which is leading to an interruption in the water supply. It says the works are scheduled to take place until 2 p.m. this afternoon. It recommends allowing 3 to 4 hours after the estimated restoration time for supply to fully return. And some good news for County Wexford. More than €1.6 million has been allocated to new mental health services in the county. The funding includes €1 million for a crisis resolution team, €330,000 for a new Solace Cafe, and €300,000 for a specialist mental health nursing team at Wexford General Hospital. The crisis resolution team will provide rapid out-of-hours support for people experiencing an acute mental health crisis, while the Solace Cafe will offer a free non-clinical alternative to attending an emergency department. But over now to Wexford Labour TD George Lawler, who has welcomed the news.
20: I know that a crisis resolution team will be allocated €1 million for an acute mental health unit in Wexford to be based at Wexford General Hospital, and also a Solace Cafe. Wexford will be one of a number of these cafes across the country. These are free out-of-hours non-clinical mental health crisis supports, where they provide a safe and welcoming alternative. And the crisis resolution team will provide specialist out-of-hours support for people experiencing mental health crisis in Wexford. And I want to thank and applaud Minister Mary Butler for this.
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14: Cool and bright today with plenty of sunshine and some scattered showers. Highest temperatures 12 to 14 degrees.
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23: 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It's not overly cold, but it's fresh, if you know what I mean. Welcome along to Lunchtime at Lee Till 3 for this Wednesday afternoon. 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

0: stuff, yeah. South East Radio, supporting Irish Music Month. Bellex One, great band. Frontman Paul Noonan and the band wrote parts of their early music in a house by the sea in County Wexford. Now, I don't know what part of Wexford, but they took retreat somewhere in Wexford to write all their early music. Very proud of that. Paul Noonan, great band. Bellex One, of course, they are coming to Wexford on the Spiegeltown Festival, which starts next week. Check out their website for more information on that, okay? Right, so coming up on today's show, how many young people don't know how to use a washing machine? More info shortly for you. Also, we'll find out what is the best driving song from a recent survey. If I was to ask you, if you were driving in your car on a long journey and you have to have this particular song on your Spotify or whatever you use playlist, what would that be, a number one song be for you driving, okay? Let's see if it matches the number one song that has been revealed as the best driving song. So what is your number one driving song? Let me know, 087-373-7956. Speaking of which, that text and WhatsApp, it's open for the birthday box as well. Birthday box on the way in about 10 minutes' time. If you know somebody celebrating their birthday today, the 7th of October, give them a shout-out, play a request with them. That is the text and WhatsApp line to get in touch. And just to let you know as well, Brona Gately will be on the way with today's showbiz goss. All on the way, South East Radio's Lunchtime at Lee.
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0: Music from Kylie Minogue, Can't Get You Out of My Head. Southeast Radio's Lunchtime with Lee. Before that, we had Joan Armour Training, Drop the Pilot. Great tune, that. Big shout to Tomas, who sent us in a WhatsApp. Great tunes lined up for you from now until 3 o'clock, Tomas. Thank you so much. 087-3737-956. That is our text on WhatsApp for requests and dedications. And speaking of requests and dedications, it is time for the birthday box. Oh, by the way, before I do start the birthday box, just got a message in to say best of luck to everyone getting their junior certs results today. Is the junior cert results out today? Best of luck, everybody. Best of luck. Hope you do well if you're getting your junior cert results, and enjoy your celebrations safe. Okay, there you go. So birthday box, it is the 7th of October. Let's have a look who's celebrating their birthday today. First of all, a big shout out to Ben Doyle. Happy birthday, Ben. Enjoy your celebrations there with your lovely family. Also, happy birthday to Miles Crosby as well. Young Milo Crosby, celebrating his 30th or 27th birthday. I'm not too sure. Happy birthday anyway. Happy birthday to Karen Murphy from Gorey, celebrating her birthday. Happy birthday, Karen. And also a big shout out to Georgina Walsh from New Ross, celebrating your 38th birthday today. Happy birthday to you. We do have a few celebrities with their birthdays. Let's have a look. Simon Cowell, English entrepreneur. 67 today, Simon Cowell is. Also celebrating their birthday is Toni Braxton. She is 59 today, the American singer. Tom York, English musician, singer, songwriter, lead vocalist of the rock band Radiohead. He's 58 today. Lewis Capaldi celebrates his 30th birthday, the Scottish singer and musician. Celebrates his 30th birthday. And Mystique lead singer Alicia Dixon celebrates her birthday. She's 48 today. And so, of course, she is one of the judges on A Britain's Got Talent. Same day as Simon Cowell is her birthday. See, I was going to play some music from Lewis Capaldi on his birthday, but he just drags everything out. Poor chap, you know. So, I'm going to play Alicia Dixon, Mystique, Scandalous, on her birthday. She plays next. Don't go anywhere.
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0: Music there from Shaboozy and Tipsy, Southeast Radio's Lunchtime with Lee. I'm inviting you to send in your number one driving song, okay? There has been a new survey and the list of top 10 driving songs have been released. I have the number one for you very shortly, but I'm inviting you to text in or WhatsApp in your favourite driving song to see if it's in the top 10, okay? A couple of suggestions here. We have Don't Stop by Fleetwood Mac. That's a good one. That came in from Gertrude. Emily in Gorey suggests Bon Jovi, Living on a Prayer. Good one. Thanks for that one. Also, Jill Leapang, Elton John, Cold Heart. That came in from Trees of Mac and Bars. Good one. Can it be in the top 10, though? We'll find out a little bit later on. Send your suggestions in 087 3737 956. At SKC, we believe your bathroom is much more than just a bathroom.
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4: 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From 7 to 9 each morning, I'm waking up Wexford. We've got Cawley's Quandary, The Secret Sound, Doggy Dilemmas and plenty more. After nine, we're in the rewind years. 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

0: Sam Smith there, not the only one. Southeast Radio's Lunchtime with Lear. Yeah, I hope I find you well for this Wednesday afternoon. Now, did you know 1 in 5 adults don't know how to use a washing machine? 70% say they avoid doing laundry when they first move out of the family home, with 16% wearing the same entire wardrobe before they're finally put a load on. A survey of 1,000 18 to 30-year-olds found 1 in 5 have attempted to freshen up clothes with deodorant or body spray, and 10% have avoided social plans because they have no clean clothes. Wash machine, I think it's fairly simple to do, isn't it? If you can do a wash machine, Google it or ChatGPT it. Honestly, it just pops up and presto, there you go, okay? It's not that hard to use a washing machine. Really, it's not. More of your feel-good tunes coming up in the next hour. Don't go anywhere. We have a bamboozle for you. We have Job Spot. Also, Brona Gately will be with us with her bizarre news story of the day as well. Okay, all on the way after the news of one, which is on the way next.
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15: It's 1 o'clock. Good afternoon. I'm Siobhan Murphy. A Wicklow Wexford TD says yesterday's budget is one for people who get up and go to work. Fine Gael's Brian Brennan says the wider cuts to income tax and the cost of childcare will put more money back into people's pockets so they can deal with the cost of living. The entry point for universal social charge 3% band has also been raised by €1,600. Deputy Brennan says workers will see the benefit when these changes kick in shortly.
16: I feel this was a budget for people that are getting up and going to work. A couple there that's earning 100,000 a year will get approximately 1,500 euros extra into their back pocket, and also a single person will get, that's on about 50,000, will get about 700 euros into their pocket there.
15: Meanwhile, Labour says the changes made to the housing sector will only push up prices for those seeking a home. Wexford TD George Lawler said the government have just given the green light to developers and landlords to jack up their prices.
17: An increase of €5,000 in the Help to Buy scheme, that's €5,000 that will be put on the price of a house. Because that's what happens with these incentives, and that's why we disagreed with them, because it instantly increased the price of housing. The rent a room relief has increased to €16,000, up €2,000. What will be the impact of that? The cost of renting the room will go up. These are so-called improvements, and the consequence of it will be that people will be paying more.
15: Tillage farmers say the budget has failed to deliver the level of support they were promised, with some warning further protests are now likely. Local Timmage farmer Thomas Kenny says growers are facing rising diesel, fertiliser and other input costs, while returns remain under pressure. He said the sector had expected additional support after commitments made in the programme for government, but believes yesterday's package simply recycled funding that was already due.
18: Well, sir, we had been promised in the programme for government that we were going to get well supported, based on that we had got so much reductions from our funding over the last few years, either due to convergence or otherwise, that we were going to get a lot more support in the programme for government. Now, last year, being our first year, first budget, you know, they started off with that mere amount, but did promise that it was going to be built upon. Now we're into our second budget, and we're still no better off.
15: A flower shop that has been a mainstay in Wexford town for more than 50 years is set to close its doors for good. Slaney Farrers on Commercial Quay said it's with mixed emotions that they'll cease trading on Saturday 7th of November. The store was first opened by Charlotta Zimmerman in 1972 and is now under the ownership of her daughter Ingrid. They've thanked customers, suppliers and staff for their support over the last 54 years and say it's been a privilege to be part of our lives for so many years. The Foreign Affairs Minister says she continues to engage with Northern Ireland's Secretary of State on the Drumcree dispute. Residents on the Garavahy Road are awaiting a decision from the Appeals Court on an application against an Orange Order parade in the area. A standoff on the mainly nationalist road remains ongoing. Minister Helen McEntee said the government here needs to support those most impacted by this dispute.
19: Where I see my role and this government's role is making sure, as I said, we can support whatever agreement is put in place. But beyond that as well, the impact that this is having, not just on communities in Drumcree, but the wider communities, is quite significant. And so I've been engaging with community organisations and groups on the ground as well, who are already seeing an increase in people reaching out to them and seeking assistance.
15: Local media in Russia is reporting a second person who worked at an anti-plague research institute has died from the pneumonic plague. However, the government there is denying the reports and say the two cases are linked to pneumonia of unknown origin. The WHO has requested further information to clarify the cause of the severe pneumonia following the death of 28-year-old scientist in Siberia who was hospitalised with severe pneumonia. Journalist and Russian analyst Jason Corcoran says there are conflicting reports.
20: Initially, some of the media, including pro-Kremlin media, they said that she broke a test tube containing live pneumonic plague pathogen, but that's not been independently verified. And now the Russian authorities are denying that such an accident occurred. And the local governor, he initially said that she died of a plague, and now he's changed his statement to possibly plague.
15: Employers could face stronger obligations to tackle burnout in the workplace. MEPs are calling for EU legislation to address work-related stress and protect employees outside their working hours, with burnout also potentially recognised as an occupational disease. Peter Cosgrove, Managing Director of Career Portals, say burnout is becoming really common here.
21: This whole idea that EU are talking about burnout, it's not just about, you know, people working too many hours. It's actually because, you know, I know people who love their job and they work a huge amount of hours. So it's not just about hours. It's about this kind of lack of empowerment, lack of trust, you know, not kind of being able to do your own job, always being checked on. And these are the things that are really kind of causing the issues. And as I said, this is a cultural issue.
15: And finally, some good news for County Wexford, with more than €1.6 million being allocated to new mental health services in the county. The funding includes €1 million for a crisis resolution team, €330,000 for a new Solace Cafe, and €300,000 for a specialist mental health nursing team at Wexford General Hospital. Back to Wexford Labour Deputy George Lawler now, who has welcomed the news.
0: Very much welcome this significant announcement that has been made this morning with regard to mental health in Wexford. And the crisis resolution team will provide specialist out-of-hours support for people experiencing mental health crisis in Wexford. And I want to thank and applaud Minister Mary Butler for this. This is something that we've worked with her on for some time. And I also want to congratulate people like Councillor Raymond Shannon, who has worked assiduously on this. And it's a very welcome day and a very welcome move.
15: For all your local stories and more, visit southeastradio.ie. It's 1:05.
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15: Cool and bright today with plenty of sunshine and some scattered showers. Highest temperatures of 12 to 14 degrees.
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15: Starting with rugby, and Munster have appointed Avan Lee as their interim chief executive officer. The former Hurricanes CEO will take up the role later this month as Munster prepare for the departure of Ian Flanagan from the province. In soccer, Shamrock Rovers boss Stephen Bradley said he's extremely proud of Gavin Bazunu. The former Rovers goalkeeper opted out of both Ireland's recent games at Israel as he felt it would be wrong to participate due to the ongoing conflict in Gaza. Bradley feels it was a brave stance.
28: No, he's obviously really shook by it all. There's no getting away from it. It wasn't an easy thing to do. But like I said, extremely proud of him, and I just hope that that he has the right support around him, and he's cared for in the right way, because like I said, he's made a brave decision which should be respected, and I'm extremely proud of him as a man.
15: Republic of Ireland under 21 manager Jim Crawford said he never doubted they could turn their qualification campaign around. Tommy Lonergan scored twice as they beat England 3-1 at Turner's Cross last night to seal a place in the playoffs for next year's European Championships. Ireland recovered from a shock loss to Andorra and a draw with Moldova to win their last four games to finish second in the group. In Gaelic Games, Sports Minister Patrick O'Donovan is confident that progress will be made on Gaelic Games integration in 2027. Representatives from the GAA, Camogie and Ladies Football Associations will be grilled by an Oireachtas committee this afternoon on their amalgamation plans. Mary McAleese stepped down as chairperson of the steering group last month due to frustrations about the lack of progress, but O'Donovan said he's been assured that all three associations remain committed to integration. And in motorsport, Mercedes have confirmed that George Russell will start from the back of the grid at this weekend's Formula One Singapore Grand Prix. He's been given an engine penalty due to a power unit change, which takes him over the maximum allocation of four units this season. It's a blow for the title chances of Russell, who's currently second in the standings behind teammate Kimi Antonelli. That's your news and sport on Southeast Radio. Southeast Radio has been informed of the following bereavements. Caffrey of Tygoat. Johnny Caffrey, 5 acre, Tygoat and formerly Kilcormac, County Offaly in Birmingham. Beloved husband of Maureen, father of Marie, Catherine and Michelle. Brother of Peter, Margaret, Mary, Bernadette and the late baby Sally. Funeral Mass today, Wednesday at 2 p.m. in St Mary's Church, Tygoat. Burial afterwards in the new cemetery, Tygoat. Furlong of Curraghclough. John Furlong, the Roadhouse, Barnahas, Curraghclough, beloved son of the late Eileen and Jimmy, brother of Patrick, Teresa, Anya, Andrew, Nicholas, Bones, Robert and the late Richard, and recently deceased Anthony. Reposing at his brother Robert's residence, Ballina, Curraghclough, today Wednesday from 12 noon. Funeral cortege will walk from the Roadhouse at 12:45 on Thursday, arriving at St Margaret's Church, Curraghclough, for funeral mass at 1 p.m. Burial afterwards in the adjoining graveyard. Family flowers only, please. Donations if desired to Irish Cancer Society, and the ISPCA. England and Hennessy of Carnew. John Joe Sean Hennessy, Peterborough, England, and formerly Tom Brain, Carnew, County Wicklow. Partner of Marie, father of Faye, Kieran, Marie, Stephen, Orla and Olivia, son of the late Jack and Bessie. Brother of PJ, Jimmy, Michael, Mary and the late Tom. Funeral Mass on Friday at 12:30 in St Luke's Church, Peterborough. Burial afterwards at St Mary's Churchyard. Hughes of Arklow and Coolgraney. Anthony Tony Charlie Hughes of Craneamara, Arklow and formerly of the Friary Farm, Coolgraney. Beloved partner of Geraldine. Father of Rachel, Anthony, Paul and Lorna. Brother of Emily, Willie, Barbara, Pamela, Bella, John and the late Evelyn. Reposing at Sweeney's Funeral Home, Arklow today, Wednesday from 4 until 7 p.m. Removal from Sweeney's Funeral Home on Thursday at 1 p.m. to Inch Parish Church, arriving for funeral service at 2 p.m. Burial afterwards in the adjoining churchyard. Family flowers only. Donations in lieu of desire to the Irish Cancer Society. Jordan of Folks Mills. Martin Jordan, Camross Folks Mills, in his 86th year. Son of the late James and Mary. Brother of Margaret and the late Jimmy and Eileen. Reposing in Doyle's Funeral Home, the old rectory, Rossbirkin, New Ross, on Friday from 4 p.m. with prayers at 6:15. Followed by removal at 6:30 to St. Garvin's Church, Carrey, arriving for 7 p.m. reception prayers. Requiem Mass on Saturday at 11 a.m. Burial afterwards in St. Abbans Church Cemetery, Adamstown. Nuzzam of Thomastown. Samuel Edward Nuzzam of Thomastown, Arklow, County Wicklow. Beloved husband of Anne-Marie. Father of Alana May. Son of Miriam and the late Sam. Brother of Daniel, Ian, Richard, Stephen, Rachel, Ruth and Abigail. Reposing at his mother's residence in Thomastown on Thursday from 4 until 8 p.m. Funeral service on Friday at 2 p.m. in St. Saviour's Church, Arklow. Burial afterwards in St. Gabriel Cemetery. Family flowers only, please. Donations in lieu of desire to the Alzheimer's Society of Ireland. How strictly private, please. Nolan of Arthurstown. Margaret Madge Nolan, Nee McCabe, Kilhyle, Arthurstown. Beloved wife of the late Nick. Mother of Liz, Mags, Dee and Breda. Sister of the late Bridget. Reposing in St. James's Church Oratory, Ramsgrange, on Thursday from 6 to 8 p.m. Funeral Mass in St. James's Church, Ramsgrange, on Friday at 12 noon, followed by burial in the new cemetery, Ramsgrange. Southeast Radio extends sympathy to the bereaved.

0: Great tune from Jess Glynn and Hold My Hand. Before that, we had Amble, The Swell, we had Rabbit Eye Movement, REM with Man on the Moon, and Madonna Into the Groove as well. Southeast Radio's Lunchtime with Lee into our second hour, 29 past, well, it's actually 1:30 exactly right now. Stay tuned, a job spot on the way in a few moments' time, and Bronagh Gately will be with us with her bizarre news story of the day. First of all, we are going to play a game.
1: 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Let's play Bamboozle.
0: Let's play Bamboozle. Today it is, what am I? Okay, three clues for you. First clue, I am most popular in California, Hawaii and Australia. Second clue, I don't shave, but I do get waxed. And according to Christy Moore, your man fell off it after 14 pints of stout. What am I? Okay. Today's Bamboozle, 087-373-7956. Most popular in California, Hawaii and Australia. I don't shave, but I do get waxed. And according to Christy Moore, your man fell off it after 14 pints of stout. Little man. What am I? 087-373-7956.
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I was getting the oldie teas when the child of Prague began to dance around the mantelpiece. Goodbye to the port and brandy, to the vodka and the stag, to the smidig and the harpic, to bottle the raft and keg. As I sat looking up at the Guinness ad, I could never figure out how your man stayed up on the surfboard after 14 pints of stout. Well, I swore upon the Bible I'd never touch a drop. My heart was palpitating, I was sure it was going to stop. Thinking I was dying, I gave my soul to God to keep, and a tenner to St. Anthony to help me get some sleep. I fell into an awful nightmare, got a dreadful shock, when I dreamt there was no duty free at the airport down in Knock. George Seawright was saying the rosary and Spook were on the pill. I dreamt Frank Patterson was gargled and he singing Spancel Hill. Goodbye to the port and brandy, to the vodka and the stag, to the smidig and the harpic, the bottle, the raft and keg. As I sat looking up at the Guinness ad, I could never figure out how your man stayed up on the surfboard after 14 pints of stout. I dreamt that Mr. Hawhey had recaptured Cross Madeleine, then Garrett got re-elected and he gave it back again. Dick Spring and Roger Casement were on board the Marita Ann, and as she sailed into Phoenix, they were singing Ballastrand. I dreamt Archbishop McNamara was on Spike Island for 3 nights, and having been arrested for supporting travellers' rights. Dreamt that Rory Quinn was smoking marijuana in the Dáil, and Marie Desmond was handing Frenchies out to the Scots and Fianna Fáil. Goodbye to the port and brandy, to the vodka and the stag, to the smidig and the harpic, the bottle, the raft and keg. As I sat looking up at the Guinness ad, I could never figure out how your man stayed up on the surfboard after 14 pints of stout. Oh, I dreamt of Nell McCafferty and Mary Kenny too, the things that we got up to, but I'm not going to tell you. I dreamt I was in a jacuzzi along with Alice Glenn. Then I knew I'd never, ever, ever drink again. Oh, goodbye to the port and brandy, to the vodka and the stag, to the smidig and the harpic, the bottle, the raft and keg. As I sat looking up at the Guinness ad, I could never figure out

0: Delirium Tremens. The sound of the bold Christy Moore. Of course, all connected with today's bamboozle. Southeast Radio's Lunchtime with Lee. Your three clues today. I am most popular in California, Hawaii and Australia. I don't shave, but I do get waxed. And according to Christy Moore, your man fell off after 14 pints of stout. He just couldn't understand. Well done to Mary Kate Murphy in Castlebridge. Well done to Liam Connolly as well in Kilmuckridge. Well done to Michael Kelly from Marshallstown. Well done to Angela. Well done to Paddy and lots of others too. Thanks to everybody getting involved. Today's bamboozle answer. Surfboard. Thank you. Right, stay tuned. More of your feel-good tunes on the way. Right now, let's cross over to Brona Gately. She's got your bizarre news story of the day.
1: 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A new survey shows Gen Z are spending an average of €130 a month on nutrition, exercise and supplements to try live longer. 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

Lovely tune there from Five for Fighting Superman. It's not easy being me. It is Southeast Radio's Lunchtime with Lee for this Wednesday afternoon. Text and WhatsApp 087-373-7956. Lots more of your feel-good tunes coming up in the next hour. Don't go anywhere. We've Bronagh Gately with today's showbiz news. We have that Connect 3, which has been rolling over for quite a while now. All on the way after the News 2, which is on the way next after this, from Phil Collins.

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10: It's 2 o'clock. Good afternoon, I'm Brona Gately. More than €1.6 million is being allocated to new mental health services in County Wexford. The funding includes €1 million for a crisis resolution team, €330,000 for a new Solace Cafe and €300,000 for a specialist mental health nursing team at Wexford General Hospital. Wexford Labour Deputy George Lawler has welcomed the news.
11: Very much welcome this significant announcement that has been made this morning with regard to mental health in Wexford. And the crisis resolution team will provide specialist out-of-hours support for people experiencing mental health crisis in Wexford. And I want to thank and applaud Minister Mary Butler for this. This is something that we've worked with her on for some time. And I also want to congratulate people like Councillor Raymond Shannon, who has worked assiduously on this. And it's a very welcome day and a very welcome move.
10: A Wicklow Wexford TD says yesterday's budget is one for people who get up and go to work. Fine Gael's Brian Brennan says the wider cuts to income tax and the cost of childcare will put more money back into people's pockets so they can deal with the cost of living. The entry point for universal social charge 3% band has also been raised by €1,600. Deputy Brennan says workers will see the benefit when these changes kick in shortly.
12: I feel this was a budget for people that are getting up and going to work. A couple there that's earning €100,000 a year will get approximately €1,500 extra into their back pocket, and also a single person would get, that's on about €50,000, will get about €700 into their pocket there.
10: The Taoiseach has slammed opposition commentary on the budget as absurd. Party leaders have been addressing the details of Budget 2027 in the Dáil this afternoon. Labour accused it of being a kick-up budget where people are only better off to the tune of the cost of a chocolate bar. Micheál Martin says much of the criticism is unfounded.
13: Contributions so far have accused us of being Scrooges, miserly and insulting. Above inflation income measures have been described as less than nothing. Perhaps the most remarkable attack has been the claim that seeking to ensure that the public's money is well spent is, quote, an Elon Musk-like attack on public servants. These absurd and pre-scripted attacks ignore the substance of the many issues our country faces.
10: A man accused of murdering his parents and younger brother has pleaded not guilty by reason of insanity. 32-year-old Robert O'Connor from Drumgowna, County Louth, is alleged to have murdered them just over a year ago. Frank Rainey reports.
2: Before Robert O'Connor was arraigned this afternoon, the judge warned potential jurors that the pathology evidence in this case may be difficult or distressing. The jury panel was told if they felt they couldn't maintain their impartiality, then they needed to bring that to the court's attention. Mr. O'Connor then pleaded not guilty by reason of insanity to the murders of his mother Louise, his father Mark and his younger brother Evan. The murders are alleged to have taken place sometime between the 28th and the 29th of September last year. A jury of six men and six women will hear this trial, which is due to open tomorrow.
10: The Northern Ireland Secretary has been urged to intervene in the standoff at Garvahy Road. It comes as three unionist parties have backed a no-confidence motion in the Sinn Féin First Minister Michelle O'Neill. 10 days into the standoff, there is still no sign of a resolution between Orange Order marchers and residents of the Garvahy Road. In the Dáil, Sinn Féin leader Mary Lou MacDonald urged the Taoiseach to put pressure on Secretary Chris Bryant.
14: Condemnation must be followed by action. Last week at Hillsborough, the British Secretary of State put forward a proposal and then he simply walked away, leaving everyone in limbo. The British Secretary of State now updates his Twitter account more regularly than the residents, whom he hasn't spoken to since last Thursday.
10: And finally, a flower shop that has been a mainstay in Wexford town for more than 50 years is set to close its doors for good. Slaney Flowers on Commercial Quay says it's with mixed emotions that they'll cease trading on Saturday the 7th of November. The store was first opened by Charlotta Zimmerman in 1972 and is now under the ownership of her daughter Ingrid. They've thanked customers, suppliers and staff for their support over the last 54 years and say it's been a privilege to be part of your lives for so many years. For all your local stories and more, visit southeastradio.ie. It's 5 minutes past two.
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10: Cool and bright today with plenty of sunshine and some scattered showers. Highest temperatures of 12 to 14 degrees.
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0: Richard Ashcroft there, the singer of the band The Verve, Samus. Of course, Richard Ashcroft supporting Oasis through their touring next year. Good stuff. If you got your Slane tickets, well, you're in for a treat. I love a bit of Richard Ashcroft. Of course, Oasis as well. Southeast Radio's Lunchtime at League Connect 3 is on the way shortly. I actually mentioned the answer in my previous link there, okay? I actually did mention the answer there in my link, if you were listening closely. We have Connect 3. It's been rolling over for the last couple of days. In fact, it's been rolling over for the last 5 or 6 days. So we'll play that around about 2:30. Also, we will discover the number one driving song as well in a recent survey. First of all, let's cross over to Brona Gately. She's got your latest entertainment news.
1: Hi, it's Brona with today's showbiz news. First up, Liam Gallagher claims he's turned down the chance to appear on Celebrity Traitors. The Oasis frontman says the BBC asked him to take part, but he told fans, "It's not my thing," adding, "I'm not a celebrity." Ant and Dec were shocked when they realised the I'm a Celeb theme tune sampled their own song. A fan of Hanging Out with Ant and Dec pointed out the similarity with their own 1994 track Tonight I'm Free. After playing the song on the latest episode of the podcast, the duo joked they would sue themselves.
2: Do Ant and Dec even know this fact?
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2: 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I think I'm going to sue you.
4: Yeah, and I'm going to sue you. I'm going to counter sue. So then we're both winning.
1: And finally, Paramount has completed its $81 billion takeover of Warner Brothers Discovery. The merger is one of the biggest in US media history. It went through after settlements were reached with the coalition of US states and a Hollywood writers' union. The new company is called Skydance, and its chief executive now controls one of the world's largest entertainment empires. And that's all your showbiz for now.
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0: Dance Willoughby Promotions dancing at the Ashdown Park Hotel Gowrie this Sunday, the 11th of October, with Jack Keogh and his band. 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Admission is €20 and pay at the door. 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
0: 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We've got Callie's Quandary, The Secret Sound, Doggy Dilemmas and plenty more. After 9, we're in the rewind years. If you love a bit of nostalgia, that's where you need to be each morning. It's the Jumbo Breakfast Show from 7.
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0: Hall & Oates, Out of Touch, Dermot Kennedy, Giants, Taylor Swift in there as well, Patient Zero, Southeast Radio's Lunchtime with Lee. The number one driving song is on the way very shortly. Stay tuned for that. What is it? Oh, the anticipation is growing. What is that number one driving song? Number one from a recent survey. Stay tuned for that. In the meantime, we are going to play Connect 3. It's been rolling over for the last 5 days, 6 days, I think. Have a listen. 3 pieces of audio. And remember, it's not one word. It's just a connection. What is the connection with these 3 pieces of audio? Have a listen.
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0: Still looking for that husband of hers. That is Ray. Before that, Walk the Moon, Shut Up and Dance. Adele in there as well with Someone Like You. Southeast Radio's Lunchtime with Lee. Now, so Connect 3 rolls over for another day. Nobody getting it right today. So we'll play it again tomorrow, 2:30, Connect 3. All right. Now, the most important question of the day: what was the number one driving song? Well, Hotel California has been named that very thing, the best driving song. Almost 3 in 10 chose the 1977 Eagles song, with Bruce Springsteen, Born in the USA, at the number 2 spot. And Miley Cyrus's Flowers, surprisingly, was at number 3. Other classics on the list include Bon Jovi's Living on a Prayer, In the Air Tonight by Phil Collins, and Highway to Hell by AC/DC. Modern classics from Harry Styles, Rihanna, Taylor Swift and Ed Sheeran also feature on the list, compiled by a recent survey there of 3,000 people. So, because it's number one driving song, confirmed, Hotel California, Eagles, Don't Go Anywhere. It plays next, and if you're driving, well, you're in for a treat.
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2: 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The Friday Panel, brought to you with thanks to KDA, Business Succession and Exit Planning Specialists, helping business owners protect the value they've spent a lifetime building. More info at kdacc.ie.

Yeah, there you go. Sounds of Saw Doctors. You used to love her. Before that, the number one driving song voted. Eagles and Hotel California. Thanks to Maria, who sent in a voice note just letting us know that there's heavy traffic from the courthouse in Wexford Town going down Hill Street and onto the Quays, and even on Spawell Road there as well. There's heavy traffic in the area. So if you're in the area, please have some patience. You will get through. Just to let you know, there is heavy traffic there. All right. Thanks, Maria, for that. Just before we go here on Lunchtime at Lee, it is time for your free three facts. First one, did you know you can get rid of garlic breath by eating an apple or drinking some green tea? Wow. It's a good note to have if you love your garlic. Tom Hanks' son, Colin, runs a handkerchief company and is called Hankserchief. Wow. Get it? Hankserchief. And your final fact, watching videos of cute animals for 30 minutes can help lower blood pressure, heart rate and reduce anxiety. Wow. Your free three facts. Thanks for your company. It's been real. It's been emotional. Julie is standing by. She's got the feel-good drive on the way next between 3 and 6. Tony Gill with the best of Irish country music a little bit later on. And of course, Shine a Light with Siobhan Murphy at 2. Okay, enjoy your Wednesday. I'll talk to you tomorrow from 12.

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5: It's 3 o'clock. Good afternoon. I'm Brona Gately. More than €1.6 million is being allocated to new mental health services in County Wexford. The funding includes €1 million for a crisis resolution team, €330,000 for a new Solace Cafe and €300,000 for a specialist mental health nursing team at Wexford General Hospital. Wexford Labour Deputy George Lawler has welcomed the news.
6: Very much welcome this significant announcement that has been made this morning with regard to mental health in Wexford. And the crisis resolution team will provide specialist out-of-hours support for people experiencing mental health crisis in Wexford. And I want to thank and applaud Minister Mary Butler for this. This is something that we've worked with her on for some time. And I also want to congratulate people like Councillor Raymond Shannon, who has worked assiduously on this. And it's a very welcome day and a very welcome move.
5: Local Fianna Fáil and Sinn Féin representatives have clashed over whether this government is pro-business or not. Business groups have welcomed the first reduction in capital gains tax in over a decade, while also praised the increase in the employer PRSI threshold. However, there are concerns that the raise in the minimum wage to almost €15 an hour will hurt SMEs. Sinn Féin's Wicklow Wexford TD Fiontán O'Sullivan says his party would do far more to help keep companies afloat during this difficult time.
7: Companies and small businesses are getting fleeced now. So don't anyone try to tell me that this is a pro-business government and that Sinn Féin don't understand business, etc., etc. Pierce Doherty has outlined in detail a package. His data comes from the same source as the government's data comes from, which is the Department of Finance, and they're all fully costed. And it doesn't have to be this way. We have billions in surplus. This country has never been as wealthy.
5: Meanwhile, Malcolm Byrne of Fianna Fáil says the opposition's lack of understanding around how money works is concerning. He accused his fellow constituency TD of cherry-picking and making up figures to suit themselves.
8: Something is just throwing stuff out there, but we've got to support businesses in this country to be able to create jobs. It's very easy to just throw slogans around to tax people who are creating jobs. This country relies very heavily on foreign direct investment. We have to attract those companies because they provide really high-paying jobs. It's a concern when you have the main opposition party that doesn't really understand how the international economy works.
5: A Carlo man who was last seen in Wexford town is missing. 51-year-old Declan Webb has been missing from his home in Castlemore, Tullow, since September 24th. His last reported sighting was in Wexford town in August. He's described as around 5'10" of medium to slim build with grey hair and a grey beard. Gardaí are appealing for anyone with information to come forward. Students are skipping days of college because they can't get accommodation close by. That's one of the points made at a meeting of the Oireachtas Higher Education Committee this afternoon. Representatives from universities met with TDs and senators to answer questions about the National Student Accommodation Strategy. Chief Operations Officer of DCU, Dr. Declan Rafferty, says students are struggling with the affordability and availability.
9: We have a student finance assistance fund, as all the universities do. We get it from the HEA. So DCU's last year is about 1.4 million. 25% of that 1.4 million has gone to help students fund their rents. In terms of students can't get accommodation, they choose to commute. They'll choose to go up 2 or 3 days a week, not 5 days a week, because they can't afford to. They all have part-time jobs to try and make ends meet.
5: And 7 cases of the blue tongue virus have now been confirmed in Wexford animals over the last month. An update from the Department of Agriculture shows the disease has been discovered in 6 cows and 1 sheep here since the first case was uncovered at the start of September. There have now been 23 instances of the virus since then in animals based in 11 different counties, including Wicklow and Waterford. The department says farmers, vets and other relevant stakeholders should remain vigilant for blue tongue transmission. It's urging more farmers to vaccinate their animal against the disease and is stressing that it's not dangerous to humans. For all your local stories and more, visit southeastradio.ie. It's 4 minutes past 3.
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5: Cool and bright today with plenty of sunshine and some scattered showers. Highest temperatures of 11 to 14 degrees.
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5: GAA President Jarlath Byrne says all three associations are back working together on Gaelic Games integration. Representatives from the GAA, Camogie and Lady Footballs Association are in front of the Oireachtas Committee this afternoon on their amalgamation plans. Mary McLee stepped down as chairperson of the steering group last month due to frustrations about the lack of progress, but Byrne says all three associations remain committed.
11: We didn't have consensus on the structure. I think it was when the realisation came that that deadline was not going to be met, the October deadline for the first Cogall specialty was not going to be met. We were all very disappointed and we were all devastated that we lost Dr. McAleese. But we're all back on this on this wagon. We really want it to happen.
5: To rugby, Munster have appointed Avan Lee as their interim chief executive officer. The former Hurricane CEO will take up the role later this month as Munster prepare for the departure of Ian Flanagan from the province. Lee says he's honoured for the opportunity to lead Munster in the coming months and he's confident that they can achieve great things in the years ahead. And in Formula One, Mercedes have confirmed that George Russell will start at the back of the grid this weekend's Singapore Grand Prix. He's been given an engine penalty due to a power unit change which takes him over the maximum allocation of 4 units this season. It's a blow for Russell's title chances. He's currently second in the standings behind teammate Kimi Antonelli. That's your news and sport on Southeast Radio.
12: 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And hey, this hour, it's all about the 80s.

0: 3:15 this Wednesday. Send you Bob Marley, Could You Be Loved, some Wham and Wake Me Up Before You Go-Go in there before that. So Lee was absolutely right. It's a beautiful sunny day outside. It's a little bit chilly. It's 13 degrees Celsius, which doesn't sound too bad, but there is a little old crispy wind in it there. So wrap up. We'll all have colds and snotty noses next week if we don't wrap up ever so well. I was going to get the scarves out today and I said, listen, I'll hold back for another little while. Anyway, welcome along to Feel Good Drive, powered by Ferrybank Motors. It is myself, Julie McCracken, with you until 6 o'clock in this hour. It is the 80s hour. We will bring you the voice detective in hour two of the show, Battle of the Bangers on the way, and all the usual features. Most importantly, it's all about you. So if you would like to get in touch for any request or dedication, I'd love to hear from you. Cheer me up. 087-3737-956. Still to come on the way, music from Starship. And if you like a bit of Prince, we'll dedicate the song that's on the way just to you.
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8: 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We've got Cawley's Quandary, The Secret Sound, Doggy Dilemmas and plenty more. 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It's the Jumbo Breakfast Show from 7.
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1: with Julie McCracken.

What a tune, Starship. We built this city on Southeast Radio. Prince in there too, and When Doves Cry. So it's all about the 80s hour until 4 o'clock. My next song taking us back to a certain year. Now, going to give you a few clues of some movies that were released in the year. You would have had Rain Man, who framed Roger Rabbit, Coming to America, of course, starring Eddie Murphy as a visiting African prince, pulling in $288.8 million at the time of its release. Top five songs in Ireland of the year would have been Kim Wilde, You Came, Breathe, Hands to Heaven, The Locomotion, Kylie Minogue, Flight of Earls, Paddy Riley, and The Only Way Is Up, Yaz and the Plastic Population. Another huge hit of that year would have been Enya's Orinoco Flow. So let's have a see if you can figure out what year we are talking about. Southeast Radio. Text and WhatsApp and have a guess just for fun. And of course, this song was released in that year as well. 0873 737 956. Songs still to come. Steve Winwood, Bon Jovi, and lots more of your 80s favourites on Feel Good Drive.

0: So Jenny Carroll in Beautiful Inishtig is spot on with the year. It was, of course, 1988. So well done to you. Steve Winwood, still to call music from the Bangles and Bon Jovi. A reminder of the number if you'd like me to say hello to you. Or you want me to say hello to someone on your behalf. Take advantage of the station and the radio. We love shout-outs. 087 373 7956. Again, a reminder, the Voice Detective coming up in the next hour of the show. It's up to €320 and it's never too early, never too late to enter. Text or WhatsApp the word voice to that number, and in the next hour at about 4:45 I will call someone live on air and hopefully give away that money if you can identify what part of Wexford the accent is from.
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6: Tá ESB a garú conas a gúchtí tír an tír seo. 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
7: Promotions dancing at the Ashdown Park Hotel Gorey this Sunday, the 11th of October, with Jack Kyo and his band. Doors open at 8:30. Dancing from 9. Admission is €20 and pay at the door. That's Dancing Sunday, October 11th, at the Ashdown Park Hotel with Jack Kyo and his band.
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0: All about the 80s. It's the 80s hour feel good drive here on Southeast Radio. Steve Winwood with Valerie and Bon Jovi, Living on a Prayer in there before that. So hey, if you have any nice memories of the 80s, I was born in 82, so a lot of my younger childhood was in the 80s, but I do remember it from, say, age 5, 6 kind of upwards. So heading in, I suppose, into the early part of the 90s, but yeah, lots of the toys and bits and bobs you would have had growing up and asking Santa for. The next tune is bringing us back to a certain year. A couple of clues about that year. 21st of April, the People in Need telethon was broadcast for the first time. 29th of June, Charles Haughey resigned as Taoiseach, remaining on in a caretaker capacity. And in sports, the All-Ireland Senior Hurling Championship final ended on a scoreline of Tipperary 4-24 and Antrim 3-9. But what was the year? We have a big tune on the way.
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0: In the shape of the Bangles. We're getting all rose romantic on a Wednesday. It's Eternal Flame.

So John in Barrington sent me in a WhatsApp and he says, was the year 1989 by any chance? You're absolutely spot on, John. Well done to you. No prize to be given, but listen, giving you a shout out on the radio. So hopefully that's enough for you for this Wednesday. That, of course, been the Bangles and Eternal Flame. Again, a reminder, the voice detective to come an hour two of the show.

0: And the traffic jam throwback, with it being Wednesday, it's window down Wednesday, although with that temperature outside now and the bit of wind in the air, I don't know if you're having your window down, but we'll make the song pretty amazing either way. Peter Satira is still to come before the news at 4, and we're back next with the Bee Gees.
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0: so beautiful. I love watching the music video for that. Of course, all part of the Karate Kid 2. Peter Cetera, Glory of Love, the Bee Gees. You win again in there before that from 1987 to 1986. And Nigel Morris says, ah, Julie, loving the tunes in the 80s hour, hun. Best decade ever. Brings back amazing childhood memories growing up as a young boy. Keep up the good work. Hey, I know you're working hard in Wexford Trucking, but did you go to the show afterwards? And how was it? Did you have a great time? Let me know. 087 373 7956. We head to the news at 4 with Bronagh Gately back in the next hour, bringing you The Voice Detective, Battle of the Bangers, and big tunes to come from the likes of Chapel Roan, Ultranate, Lewis Capaldi, and more.
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0: It's 4 o'clock. Good afternoon. I'm Brona Gately. More than €1.6 million is being allocated to new mental health services in County Wexford. The funding includes €1 million for a crisis resolution team, €330,000 for a new solace cafe, and €300,000 for a specialist mental health nursing team at Wexford General Hospital. Speaking about the news, Wexford Labour Deputy George Lawler says it is significant.
7: Very much welcome this significant announcement with regard to mental health in Wexford. A crisis resolution team will be allocated €1 million for an acute mental health unit in Wexford to be based at Wexford General Hospital, and also a solace cafe. Wexford will be one of a number of these cafes across the country.
0: Local Fianna Fáil and Sinn Féin representatives have clashed over whether this government is pro-business or not. Business groups have welcomed the first reduction in capital gains tax in over a decade, while also praised the increase in the employer PRSI threshold. However, there are concerns that the raise in the minimum wage to almost €15 an hour will hurt SMEs. Sinn Féin's Wicklow Wexford TD Fiontán O'Sullivan says his party would do far more to help keep companies afloat during this difficult time.
8: Companies and small businesses are getting fleeced now, so don't anyone try to tell me that this is a pro-business government and the Sinn Féin don't understand business, etc., etc. Piers Doherty has outlined in detail a package. His data comes from the same source as the government's data comes from, which is the Department of Finance, and they're all fully costed. And it doesn't have to be this way. We have billions in surplus. This country has never been as wealthy.
0: Meanwhile, Malcolm Byrne of Fianna Fáil says the opposition's lack of understanding around how money works is concerning. He accused his fellow constituency TD of cherry-picking and making up figures to suit themselves.
9: Something is just throwing stuff out there, but we've got to support businesses in this country to be able to create jobs. It's very easy to just throw slogans around to tax people who are creating jobs. This country relies very heavily on foreign direct investment. We have to attract those companies because they provide really high-paying jobs. It's a concern when you have the main opposition party that doesn't really understand how the international economy works.
0: A Carlow man who was last seen in Wexford town is missing. 51-year-old Declan Webb has been missing from his home in Castlemore, Tullow, since September 24th. His last reported sighting was in Wexford town in August. He's described as around 5'10", of medium to slim build, with grey hair and a grey beard. Gardaí are appealing for anyone with information to come forward. A jury has been sworn in to hear the trial of a man accused of murdering his parents and younger brother in County Louth. 32-year-old Robert O'Connor from Drumgowna, County Louth, has pleaded not guilty by reason of insanity. Frank Rainey reports.
10: Robert O'Connor is accused of murdering his parents, Mark and Louise, and younger brother Evan sometime between the 28th and the 29th of September last year. He has pleaded not guilty by reason of insanity to all three murder charges. Before a jury was sworn in today, the judge warned potential jurors that the pathology evidence in the case may be difficult or distressing, and she also stressed the importance of approaching the case with impartiality and to leave sympathies to one side. A jury of 6 men and 6 women will hear Mr. O'Connor's trial, which is due to open tomorrow and could take up to 3 weeks.
0: And 7 cases of the blue tongue virus have now been confirmed in Wexford animals over the last month. An update from the Department of Agriculture shows the disease has been discovered in 6 cows and 1 sheep here since the first case was uncovered at the start of September. There have now been 23 instances of the virus since then in animals based in 11 different counties, including Wicklow and Waterford. The department says farmers, vets and other relevant stakeholders should remain vigilant for blue tongue transmission. It's urging more farmers to vaccinate their animal against the disease and is stressing that it's not dangerous to humans. For all your local stories and more, visit southeastradio.ie. It's 4:04.
11: 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I don't know what it is about this training. It just makes me feel part of something more. But yeah, just went for a quick dip last night, you know. The Reserve Defence Forces. Apply now at military.ie.
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0: Cool and bright today with plenty of sunshine and some scattered showers. Highest temperatures of 12 to 14 degrees.
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0: Starting with Gaelic Games, GAA Director General Tom Ryan says he's committed to ensuring that integration is done right instead of quickly. Representatives from the GAA, Camogie and Ladies Football Associations were in front of an Oireachtas committee this afternoon to speak on their amalgamation plans. Ryan said that integration will be the biggest structural change in GAA history.
13: I think this is a huge undertaking. This is the biggest thing that our organisation has done structurally since its foundation 140 years ago. So this is not something that, and we have learned that, and I have learned that, this is not something that can be done quickly and simply. And I'm more interested in doing it right rather than doing it quickly. We will embark upon the journey irrevocably, and there will be a timeline and intervals at which each successive element of the change of the implementation takes effect.
0: To rugby, Munster have appointed Eavan Lee as their interim chief executive officer. The former Hurricanes CEO will take up the role later this month as Munster prepare for the departure of Ian Flanagan from the province. Lee says he's honoured to have the opportunity to lead Munster in the coming months and has confidence that they can achieve great things in the years ahead. To soccer, Shamrock Rovers boss Stephen Bradley says he wouldn't have been able to look his players in the eyes if he had left the club during the title race. The 41-year-old has been linked with a move to Scottish Premiership size Hibernians, but Bradley says it wouldn't have felt right to walk out the door with 5 games to go. Rovers can return to the top of the table with a win at home to Drogheda tomorrow. Elsewhere, Mikel Arteta has signed a new long-term contract at Arsenal. This will keep him as head coach until 2030. The Spaniard delivered his club's first Premier League title in 22 years last season. Arteta says the success they've enjoyed so far under him is only the beginning. And finally, in Formula One, Mercedes have confirmed that George Russell will start from the back of the grid at this weekend's Singapore Grand Prix. He has been given an engine penalty due to a power unit change, which takes him over the maximum allocation of 4 units this season. It's a blow for Russell's title chances. He's currently second in the standings behind teammate Kimi Antonelli. That's your news and sport on Southeast Radio.

0: 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Some Lady Gaga in there too with Poker Face. So just had a message in. Can you please wish our mother Eileen O'Brien from Oilgate a very happy 80th birthday today? So happy birthday to you, Eileen, from us all here at South East Radio. The message is, can you play Simply the Best from Tina Turner, as she's the best mother ever. Mother of 11 children, 57 grandchildren and 19 great-grandchildren. Wow, Eileen, you're a legend. Absolute legend. And I'm sure they absolutely dote on you as well. So today is for sure going to be your special day. So the message is, enjoy your day. Hope you get spoiled on your big day from Bernie and family. So happy birthday to Eileen. And I'm sure we can try and get that song on very, very soon. In the meantime, let's do this.
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0: 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The lines are open and we're back next with Lewis Capaldi.
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0: Can you believe 13 years ago that song was a huge number one? Daft Punk, Pharrell Williams, worldwide. I'll have you know, and Get Lucky. Before that, Tina Turner and The Best, because of course we had a very special request from Eileen O'Brien from Oilgate, celebrating her 80th birthday today, and her family say she's simply the best. Mother of 11 children, 57 grandchildren and 19 great-grandchildren. Lewis Capaldi, wish you the best in there as well. So let's bring you the voice again.
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0: Somber, My Body Isn't Ready. That's brand new music on Southeast Radio. Marie McKee and Boston in there as well. So very soon we will give someone a call. We might have to wait at this stage till just after 5 o'clock after we reveal Battle of the Bangers. Talking about Battle of the Bangers, two great tunes up for today. It's all about old and new. Have a listen and see which song you want to hear played out of the news at 5.
1: Battle of the Bangers.
0: 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We're back next with the Commodores.
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0: So just after the news at 5, we will check and see which tune has made it as winner of Battle of the Bangers. We'll also call someone for the Voice Detective in the next hour as well, pretty soon. So keep your choices for Battle of the Bangers coming in via text or WhatsApp. I'll play them one more time for you. Quickly, just to let you know some of the headlines in the news on the way with Brona. More than €1.6 million has been allocated to new mental health services in County Wexford. RTE says it's receiving €20 million less than it expected in public funding for next year. And a Carlow man who was last seen in Wexford town is missing. Those stories and more on the way. So this is Battle of the Bangers.
1: Battle of the Bangers.
0: And it's Bob Seger taking on Dua Lipa, the old against the new. Text to WhatsApp A or B. The Corrs taking us to the news at 5.
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5: 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What has Castle Bridge? Grass margins. It is an absolute, that has to be achieved, because there's some, I see people regularly walking in the grass, and it's not good enough. 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
7: It's 5 o'clock. Good evening. I'm Brona Gately. It's been announced today that more than 1.6 million euro is being allocated to new mental health services in County Wexford. The funding includes 1 million euro for a crisis resolution team, 330,000 euro for a new solace cafe and 300,000 for a specialist mental health nursing team at Wexford General Hospital. Wexford Labour Deputy George Lawler says the news is significant.
8: Very much welcome this significant announcement with regard to mental health in Wexford. A crisis resolution team will be allocated 1 million for an acute mental health unit in Wexford to be based at Wexford General Hospital, and also a solace cafe. Wexford will be one of a number of these cafes across the country.
7: A Fianna Fáil TD says the government is far more generous when it comes to pensioners than in any other EU countries. The state pension will be increased by 10 euro per week as part of yesterday's budget announcement. Elsewhere, the weekly fuel allowance will increase by 5 euro, while income threshold for single pensioners will rise from 534 euro to 641 euro per week. Wicklow Wexford TD Malcolm Byrne says they're supporting the older members of our society.
9: Pension has increased again this year by 10 euro. There is an increase in the living alone allowance. There is a permanent increase to the fuel allowance. If you look at the level of pension support we provide in Ireland in comparison to the UK and most other countries, including, you know, a lot of the measures like free travel, the communications allowance and so on, the whole benefit package is far more generous here.
7: However, Sinn Féin says the budget will do nothing to stop pensioners from falling into homelessness. Local TD Fiontán O'Sullivan says our most vulnerable are being left to fend for themselves.
10: There are a lot of pensioners now who are renting and have been in the private rental sector who are becoming homeless. This is something we have never seen before. People might have seen the Ferrari in Spain there last week when there was a woman in her 80s was evicted. That's what's happening now. We're actually getting calls into the office from pensioners who are facing homelessness. So,
11: all right.
10: I mean, the housing policy has failed abysmally.
7: RTE says it's receiving 20 million less than it expected in public funding for next year. In 2024, government agreed to fund the broadcaster with 725 million over 3 years. For next year, RTE says it was expecting 260 million, but it'll receive just 240 million euro. Director General Kevin Backhurst has also rejected what he says an assertion RTE is too slow to reform. But Media Minister Patrick O'Donovan is disputing the changes to the funding plan amount to a drop.
11: I want to be very clear, there is no cut to RTE. RTE will receive the same financial support from the government in 2027 as they did in 2026.
7: There are hidden disadvantages for students who commute to college. That's what the Oireachtas Higher Education Committee heard this afternoon. TD senators and representatives from universities met to discuss the National Student Accommodation Strategy. President of TUD, Dr. Deirdre Lillis, says students have limited public transport options if they have to commute from outside Dublin city centre.
12: There's just a bit of joined up thinking there. There's lots of large employers in that area that would run itself if there was a little bit of joined up thinking. I think there's hidden disadvantage here because if you're in a city centre location, if you're in Trinity or you're in UCD, you're very well served by public transport. If you're a student in you know, for example, in Artel or Blanche, not so much, in fairness.
7: A jury has been sworn in to hear the trial of a man accused of murdering his parents and younger brother in County Louth. 32-year-old Robert O'Connor from Drumgowna, County Louth, has pleaded not guilty by reason of insanity. Frank Rainey reports.
13: Robert O'Connor is accused of murdering his parents, Mark and Louise, and younger brother Evan sometime between the 28th and the 29th of September last year. He has pleaded not guilty by reason of insanity to all three murder charges. Before a jury was sworn in today, the judge warned potential jurors that the pathology evidence in the case may be difficult or distressing, and she also stressed the importance of approaching the case with impartiality and to leave sympathies to one side. A jury of 6 men and 6 women will hear Mr. O'Connor's trial, which is due to open tomorrow and could take up to 3 weeks.
7: And finally, a Carlow man who's last seen in Wexford town is missing. 51-year-old Declan Webb has been missing from his home in Castlemore, Tullow, since September 24th. His last reported sighting was in Wexford town in August. He's described as around 5'10", of medium to slim build, with grey hair and a grey beard. Gardaí are appealing for anyone with information to come forward. For all your local stories and more, visit southeastradio.ie. It's 5 minutes past 5.
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7: Showers will die away early on and the rest of the night will be long with dry, clear spells. Becoming cloudy towards morning, lowest temperatures of 3 to 7 degrees.
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7: Starting with Gaelic Games, GAA Director General Tom Ryan says he's committed to ensuring that integration is done right instead of quickly. Representatives from the GAA, Camogie and Ladies of Football Associations were in front of the Oireachtas Committee this afternoon to speak on their amalgamation plans. Ryan said that integration would be the biggest structural change in GAA history.
17: I think this is a huge undertaking. This is the biggest thing that our organisation has done structurally since its foundation 140 years ago. So this is not something that, and we have learned that, and I have learned that, this is not something that can be done quickly and simply. And I'm more interested in doing it right rather than doing it quickly. We will embark upon the journey irrevocably, and there will be a timeline and intervals at which each successive element of the change and the implementation takes effect.
7: To soccer, Shamrock Rovers boss Stephen Bradley says he wouldn't have been able to look his players in the eyes if he left the club during the title race. The 41-year-old had been linked with a move to Scottish Premiership side Hibernians, but Bradley said it wouldn't have felt right to walk out the door with five games to go. Rovers can return to the top of the table with a win at home to Drogheda tomorrow. Elsewhere, Mikel Arteta has signed a new long-term contract at Arsenal. This will keep him as head coach until 2030. The Spaniard delivered the club's first Premier League title in 22 years last season. Arteta says the success they've enjoyed so far under him is only the beginning. To Formula One next, George Russell's F1 Championship hopes have been dealt a major blow with an engine penalty confirmed ahead of this weekend's Singapore Grand Prix. He'll start from the back of the grid after going over the maximum allowance of peri-unit changes in the season. But Sky Sports News reporter Craig Slater says it's not all bad news for Russell.
18: He could take the new upgraded Mercedes power unit for this Singapore Grand Prix. A, that would help him get through the field, although it's not easy to overtake here, but B, he would have that in his car for the next race in Austin, Texas.
7: Russell's second in the standings behind teammate Kimi Antonelli. And finally, in rugby, Munster have appointed Eavan Lee as their interim chief executive officer. The former Hurricane CEO will take up the role later this month as Munster prepare for the departure of Ian Flanagan from the province. Lee says he's honoured to have the opportunity to lead Munster in the coming months, and he is confident that they can achieve great things in the years ahead. That's your news and sport on Southeast Radio. The
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19: So we need to check this out, but I know by looking between the WhatsApps and the texts and the Facebooks and the whole shebang that there's like an out and out winner straight away. Anyway, John Diskin says, Bob Seger, Julia, I'm turning off the radio show. What can I do about that? Deirdre Jones would like Bob Seger, Battle of the Bangers today. And if we have a look at our Facebook, 95% people on the lookout for Bob Seger. Only 5 for Dua Lipa, mind you. 87% on the Instagram for Bob Seger and Julie. Lipa just faring at 13%. And she, listen, I'll have to do the drum roll. But the obvious winner is, of course, Bob Seger. So we're heading back to 1978. Turn it up and enjoy this Wednesday. Just

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1: Yeah, supporting Irish music and loving it. The Script and Hall of Fame. And before that, Bob Seger, today's winner for Battle of the Bangers, an old-time rock and roll. So a little bit later than normal, but I'm hoping that if I click this button and I bring up the fader, that I should be speaking to Bernie. Bernie had texted in a while ago with the word voice.
2: Hey.
1: Hello, Bernie.
2: Hello.
1: Oh, hello. How are you?
2: I'm good, yeah, no bothering you.
1: I'm good. I kept you waiting a little while, just busy today. And I'd normally do it before 5 o'clock, but sure, how and ever, I'm delighted that you have decided to say yes to come on and have a guess.
2: Yeah, no bother at all.
1: What are you up to today?
2: Bit of everything, really. Trying to get some clothes washed and dry, which I did. Walked the dog, went for a bit of a spin on my bicycle.
1: I won't mention my washing yesterday. I hung it out before I went to work and she was lashing the rain when I got home. So, yeah. And it's that kind of weather, isn't it?
2: It was yesterday's washing, to be perfectly honest. I had hung out yesterday and had to take in as well.
1: So. There you go. I should have moved into my house so you could have took mine in as well. I'm loving that beautiful picture of the doggy on your WhatsApp picture. Who's that?
2: That's Gizmo. Now, unfortunately, he's passed on. But I just couldn't take the picture down. I think he was a lovely little guy. We got him from the WSPCA.
1: Ah, he looks absolutely beautiful. Mm. What kind of dog was he? Mm.
2: He was a kind of a Norfolk Terrier, a crossbreed, but yeah, mostly Norfolk Terrier. Just a small little kind of guy.
1: Stop. And loved the toys by the looks of it as well.
2: Oh, every time he came in the door, he just couldn't come say hello. He had to go back and bring one of his toys to give.
1: Oh, yeah. Yeah. It's always, yeah, you feel great when that happens. My dog's at home waiting for me. I go in, it's normally shoes, the kids' shoes, anything they can find. It's like a little present.
2: At the time.
1: Oh, yeah.
2: Oh, yeah.
1: Ah, listen.
2: They're
1: well,
2: lovely.
1: You keep that picture up for as long as you need to. Did you ever get another dog afterwards?
2: Well, at that point, I think we had six mostly rescue dogs together, yeah. But we're down to one now. We have another lady from the WSPCA again, Fox Terrier. She's five, so yeah.
1: Ah, lovely. The dog I have now, I got because the other dog passed away, but I had got her in the Southeast Animal Rescue up past Enniscorthy, a lovely lady called Jean. And unfortunately, Jean passed away, but she was She was just so lovely.
2: She was fabulous.
1: The angels, anyone that works in the centres are just angels.
2: Oh, sure, look it like. I mean, we've been adopting dogs from the WSPCA, and actually one dog came from Molly Moose in Limerick. So over the last, I say, 35 years, we've been, every time we wanted a dog, we just adopted one.
1: Yeah, fair play to you. And you just get so much love out of them. Anyway, you enjoy all the extra cuddles from the doggies you have at home.
2: I will indeed. Julie.
1: And hopefully, you're welcome. And if we could give you €320, I know on you, you'll probably spend it on the dogs before yourself.
2: Probably, that's for sure.
1: Well, listen, I hope it works out well. I'm going to play this for you now anyway.
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1: Where do you think the accent is from, Bernie?
2: I think it's from Bree.
1: You think the accent is from Bree. Oh, and where are you from yourself?
2: Enniscorthy.
1: From Enniscorthy, so not too far away from there. Right, well, listen, roll. And I hate to do it to you, Bernie. It's not Bree. Stop. It's not Bree. Would you enjoy the sunshine for the Wednesday?
2: I will indeed. And thanks very much for giving me the opportunity, Julie.
1: It's been a pleasure. Bye, Bernie.
2: All right.
1: Bye.
2: Talk to you soon, maybe.
1: Bye.
2: Take care. Bye.
1: Yeah, bye-bye. So there you go. That's the voice detective. Done for another day, which means tomorrow for Thursday, it's up to €330, hopefully. We can give that away. 20 minutes past five. Music on the way from Role Model and still to come. Traffic and travel news. Traffic jam throwback. And, of course, our job spot. And lots of music.
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1: So let's have a look to the roads. First of all, there are major roadworks on the Rathurton south of Clonroach, and there over the next few weeks from 7am to 7pm daily, with a stop go in place, traffic lights in operation and delays are expected. Now the road closure is extended to facilitate essential bridge repair works at the Glenville Road, so now closed from Monday the 12th of October through to Friday the 13th of November. Also major roadworks on the Newtown Road, Wexford, and they will begin Monday 12th of October to Friday the 16th of January 2027. One-way system for inbound traffic, outbound closed, and diversion routes signposted. That is it for Southeast Radio's Traffic and Travel News.

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6: Time is 5:34. We'll head over to the newsroom. Bruna Gately has all the latest headlines now.
7: Thanks, Julie. Here are your headlines. More than 1.6 million euro is being allocated to new mental health services in County Wexford. A Fianna Fáil TD says the government is far more generous when it comes to pensioners than any other EU countries. And RTE says it's receiving 20 million less than it expected in public funding for next year. And the weather, showers will die away early on. The rest of the night will be dry with long clear spells becoming cloudy towards morning. Lowest temperatures of 3 to 7 degrees.
6: Thanks, Bruna.
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6: Window down Wednesday, so I thought, what tune could we put on today for Traffic Jam Throwback that people would be proud of with the window down and everyone hearing it as you drive around? Hopefully not stuck in traffic, mind you. So we've gone for this one today, back to 1988, just gone 25 minutes to 6. Enjoy Bobby McFerrin. Don't worry, be happy on Feel Good Drive.

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0: Quarter to six, Cat's Eye, older age, that is Animal. My little girl Willow is eight and she wants to dress up like Cat's Eye for Halloween. So I said, show me the costume. Showed me a video of them and a song and the costume she wanted to wear. I said, I don't think so. So she wants to go as Harley Quinn now instead. Nothing wrong with Cat's Eye, but she's eight. Ed Sheeran, Lego House and Bobby McFerrin in there before that. Don't worry, be happy. I can't think of the words. Not a lot of clothing on the video, anyway, that she showed me for. Unless I see a different one and can be proven different. Anyway, had a message in to say, could you wish Mary Roach and William Roach of Bullaney Holyford Gorey, whose wedding anniversary is today, the 7th of October. Huge congratulations and lots of love from all the family in Holyford, neighbours and friends as well. From us all at South East Radio, happy anniversary to as well, Mary Roach and William Roach in Gorey. Enjoy the celebrations. I'm sure there'll be plenty to be had. Just a reminder, Tony is on the way after six with the best of country and Irish. So looking forward to enjoying his music as I hit the new line road home. Kingfisher still to come and a trip back to the 90s on the way with Alanis Morissette.
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0: 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Who's your favourite Irish artist, band or song?
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0: Kingfisher Hold Me Down, supporting Irish music all year round. But of course, this is Irish Music Month. Before that, Alanis Morissette and Head Over Feet back to 1996. So that is it from me. I'll be back tomorrow. Many thanks to Ferrybank Motors powering us through here on Feel Good Drive. I'll be back from 3. Tony is up next with It Been Wednesday. It is Shine a Light with Siobhan Murphy. So looking forward to listening to that. The Late Zone on the way with Adam then just after 9 o'clock. And you'll have a replay of the morning mix. So if you missed that this morning, you can listen back in from 12. And just a reminder that a lot of the shows are up on our podcast section on our website. It is southeastradio.ie. Brona is on the way with the news at 6. Enjoy your Wednesday.
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3: It's 6 o'clock. Good evening. I'm Brona Gately. It's been announced that more than €1.6 million is to be allocated to new mental health services in County Wexford. The funding includes €1 million for a crisis resolution team, €330,000 for a new Solace Cafe, and €300,000 for a specialist mental health nursing team at Wexford General Hospital. Wexford Labour Deputy George Lawler says the news is significant.
4: Very much welcome this significant announcement with regard to mental health in Wexford. A crisis resolution team will be allocated £1 million for an acute mental health unit in Wexford to be based at Wexford General Hospital, and also a Solace Cafe. Wexford will be one of a number of these cafes across the country.
3: A Fianna Fáil TD says the government is far more generous when it comes to pensioners than in other EU countries. The state pension will be increased by €10 per week as part of yesterday's budget announcement. Elsewhere, the weekly fuel allowance rate will increase by €5, while income threshold for single pensioners will rise from €534 to €641 per week. Wicklow Wexford TD Malcolm Byrne says they're supporting the older members of our society.
5: Pension has increased again this year by €10. There is an increase in the living alone allowance. There is a permanent increase to the fuel allowance. If you look at the level of pension support we provide in Ireland in comparison to the UK and most other countries, including, you know, a lot of the measures like free travel, the communications allowance and so on, the whole benefit package is far more generous here.
3: However, Sinn Féin says the budget will do nothing to stop pensioners from falling into homelessness. Local TD Fiontán O'Sullivan says our most vulnerable are being left to fend for themselves.
6: There are a lot of pensioners now who are renting and have been in the private rental sector who are becoming homeless. This is something we have never seen before. People may have seen the Ferrari in Spain there last week when there was a woman in her 80s was evicted. That's what's happening now. We're actually getting called into the office from pensioners who are facing homelessness. So,
7: all right.
6: I mean, the housing policy has failed abysmally.
3: It's hoped a €15 million support package for rural pubs announced in the budget will help publicans keep their doors open. Enterprise Minister Peter Burke is to establish a task force in the coming weeks to examine how the funding will be allocated. The support for rural pubs was welcomed as a vote of confidence in the sector, which is seriously struggling with rising costs. President of the Vintners Federation of Ireland, Michael O'Donovan, says the package will give the sector the confidence it needs to move forward.
8: Every business has to make their own decisions. This will be a small help to them. But look, it's very welcome because up to now we never got a package or we were never recognised. So this is a starting point. We have 15 million and maybe, look, we might be in a position to grow it over the years to come. Who knows? But, you know, at least it's a starting point and we've got the recognition.
3: RTÉ says it's receiving €20 million less than it expected in public funding for next year. In 2024, government agreed to fund the broadcaster with €725 million over 3 years. For next year, RTÉ says it was expecting €260 million, but it will receive just €240 million. Director General Kevin Backhurst has also rejected what he says is an assertion RTÉ is too slow to reform. But Media Minister Patrick O'Donovan is disputing the changes to the funding plan amount to a drop.
9: I want to be very clear, there is no cut to RTÉ. There is no cut to RTÉ. Sorry. RTÉ will receive the same financial support from the government in 2027 as they did in 2026.
3: And finally, the civil registration service at Ely Hospital in Ferrybank in Wexford has reopened and is now operating 5 days a week. The offices had been temporarily closed following water damage to the building in July. Birth, death and marriage registration services are now back at Ely, with the HSE thanking the public for their cooperation during the closure. For all your local stories and more, visit southeastradio.ie. It's 4 minutes past six.
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3: Showers will die away early on and the rest of the night will be dry with long clear spells, becoming cloudy towards morning. Lowest temperatures of 3 to 7 degrees.
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14: Brought to you with thanks to Donoghue Agri Machinery, Quarry Park, Enniscorthy, the main New Holland dealer in the southeast.
3: Up first this evening, 7 cases of the blue tongue virus have now been confirmed in Wexford animals over the last month. An update from the Department of Agriculture shows the disease has been discovered in 6 cows and 1 sheep since the first case was uncovered at the start of September. There have now been 23 instances of the virus since then in animals based in 11 different counties, including Wicklow and Waterford. The department says farmers, vets and other relevant stakeholders should remain vigilant for blue tongue transmission. It's urging more farmers to vaccinate their animal against the disease and is stressing that it's not dangerous to humans. Next up this evening, we have Fionn Sherlock with the latest from the Enniscorthy Marts.
15: So just the sheep trade in Enniscorthy, they had a very good positive trade there with the heavy lambs probably up 2 to 5 euros ahead there in last week. The butcher lambs are selling from 184 to a top call of 226, 135 to 160 over. We had the factory lambs are selling from 166 to 179, 121 to 132 over. The forward store lambs there selling from 179 to 162. We had 38 kilos. They're making 156 or 411 a kilo. The lighter store lambs are selling from 109 to a top call of 150, 77 to 170 and over. The cull yos, the heavier yos, selling from 200 to 220, with the lighter yos selling from 152 to 192. Smaller calves sale on offer, 60 calves on offer with a selection of runners. Runners, they're selling from 870 to 980, with the majority of softer calves selling from 560 to 820. Just to touch base on our cattle sale there yesterday, very large sale there with over 600 head on offer. The quality type beef cattle there selling from 390 to 430 a kilo, with the lighter good continental store cattle selling from 4.50 a kilo to 5 euro. We also had a good entry of weanlings on offer with a full clearance on the night. We'll be back next Tuesday with another large entry in cattle, followed by our weanling sale directly after our cattle sale in the afternoon, approximately 3 p.m.
3: Meanwhile, Wexford tillage farmer Thomas Kenny is irate that nothing has been done for his sector after yesterday's budget. He vented his frustration on Morning Mix earlier with Alan Corcoran.
16: Last year we had to concede at 100 euro a hectare, or 30 euro, or 40 euro an acre. And to try to do anything with that on a farm now is it's just impossible.
17: Yeah.
16: To make any difference on loss, and that's what we seem to be making for the last 3 or 4 years. We're fighting with weather, we're fighting with merchants reluctant to give us a decent price. We're fighting with the inputs, the cost of inputs is it's incredible at this present time. Fertilizer, diesel, as you know, and there was nothing there for us yesterday. There's a lot of people very pissed off, not just the farmer, but the very vulnerable, the pensioner was only allocated 10 euro yesterday. Now, you know as well as I, 10 euro won't get you very far. It's the most vulnerable in society that seems to be the one that's, that needs a lot more support. They didn't seem to get it yesterday.
3: And that's your farming news for now. More at the same time tomorrow. Southeast Radio has been informed of the following bereavements. Furlong of Kirklow, John Furlong, the Roadhouse, Barnahas, Kirklow. Beloved son of the late Eileen and Jimmy. Brother of Patrick, Teresa, Anya, Andrew, Nicholas, Bones, Robert and the late Richard and recently deceased Anthony. Reposing at his brother Robert's residence, Ballina Kirklow, today Wednesday. Funeral cortege will walk from the Roadhouse at 12:45 p.m. on Thursday, arriving at St. Margaret's Church, Kirklow, for funeral mass at 1 p.m. Burial afterwards in the adjoining graveyard. Family flowers only, please, donations if desired, to the Irish Cancer Society and the ISPCA. Hennessy of England and Carnew. John Joe, Sean Hennessy, Peter Burke, England, and formerly of Tom Breen, Karen Yu, partner of Marie, father of Faye, Kieran, Marie, Stephen, Orla, and Olivia, son of the late Jack and Bessie, brother of PJ, Jimmy, Michael, Mary, and the late Tom. Funeral Mass on Friday at 12:30 p.m. in St. Luke's Church, Peterborough. Burial afterwards in St. Mary's Churchyard. Hughes of Arklow and Kilgrainy. Anthony Tony Charlie Hughes of Cranemire, Arklow, and formerly of the Friary Farm, Kilgrainy. Beloved partner of Geraldine, father of Rachel, Anthony, Paul, and Lorna. Brother of Emily, Willie, Barbara, Pamela, Bella, John, and the late Evelyn. Reposing at Sweeney's Funeral Home, Arklow, today, Wednesday, until 7 p.m. Removal from Sweeney's Funeral Home on Thursday at 1 p.m. to Inch Parish Church, arriving for funeral service at 2 p.m. Burial afterwards in the adjoining churchyard. Family flowers only, donations if desired to the Irish Cancer Society. Jordan of Folks Mills, Martin Jordan Camross Folks Mills, in his 86th year. Son of the late James and Mary, brother of Margaret and the late Jimmy and Eileen. Reposing in Doyle's Funeral Home, the Old Rectory, Rossburg and New Ross, on Friday from 4 p.m. with prayers at 6:15 p.m. Followed by removal at 6:30 p.m. to St. Garvin's Church, Carria, arriving for 7 p.m. reception prayers. Requiem Mass on Saturday at 11 a.m. Burial afterwards in St. Albans Church Cemetery, Adamstown. Newsom of Thomastown, Samuel Edward Newsom, Thomastown, Arklow, County Wicklow. Beloved husband of Anne-Marie, father of Alana May, son of Miriam and the late Sam. Brother of Daniel, Ian, Richard, Stephen, Rachel, Ruth and Abigail. Reposing at his mother's residence in Thomastown on Thursday from 4 p.m. until 8 p.m. Funeral service on Friday at 2 p.m. in St. Saviour's Church, Arklow. Burial afterwards in St. Gabriel's Cemetery. Family flowers only, donations in lieu of desire to the Alzheimer's Society of Ireland. House strictly private, please. Nolan of Arthurstown, Margaret, Madge Nolan, Nee McCabe, Kilhyle, Arthurstown. Beloved wife of the late Nick, mother of Liz, Mags, Dee and Breda, sister of the late Bridget. Reposing in St. James's Church, Oratory, Ramsgrange, on Thursday from 6 to 8 p.m. Funeral Mass in St. James's Church, Ramsgrange, on Friday at 12 noon, followed by burial in the new cemetery, Ramsgrange. South East Radio extends sympathy to the bereaved.

Saudi Radio on a Wednesday. Very good evening to you. Welcome along to the programme. An old classic from Jim Tobin kicked us off with the Rhythm of Love, and that is Brandon McPhee. One of his early ones in the Rose of Aberdeen. Thank you, Julie. She'll be back tomorrow between 3 and 6, and it's me, Tony Gehoe, right here in Southeast Radio's Country and Irish till 8 o'clock. A new kid, a new lady on the block in the last few years, but she's mighty. She's Effie Neal and The Midnight Road, her latest single.

0: For you, Declan, and Setting the Woods on Fire in the Midnight Road, brand new single from Iffy Neil. It's me, Tony Gehoe, with you till 8, 053-914-5222. You can try it, but I don't think you'll get a call in there. 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

Gavin Gribben, and that's his latest single. The best is yet to come on Southeast Radio. It's me, Tony Gehoe, with you till 8 o'clock. Hopefully, I'll be having a chat with either Patrick Feeney or Mick Foster. And Patrick Feeney, hopefully, I'll be able to get him about the up-and-coming concert tomorrow night in the Riverside Park Hotel in Enniscorthy. And it is Stars of Country Music, and I interviewed Trudy last weekend over that. And hopefully, I'll be able to catch up with Patrick this evening. Stand by for all of that. Here's Dave Lawler.

Joe Davis, and that is This Is the Life and the Heart of Ireland from Dave Lawler. Now, if you want to contact me, as I mentioned, on text or WhatsApp, that's on 087-373-7956. 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

That's Karen McGillian, and that's her release recently. The Old Standard and One Day at a Time. Now, a sister Mary, my sister Mary Cody in Boris House, and hope all the residents enjoy as well. Your brother Jerry and Rocky the dog in New Ross. This one is for you and all there as well. It's Seamus Moore. The Man Who Drank the Farm.

the bold Hector got his cards. Then the hens got agitated when bold Hector went away. Their beady eyes suggesting their suspicions of foul play. I looked up the yellow pages, a pheasant plucker said he'd buy. That night in Conway Stream, me boys, we made the feathers fly.

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That is Staten Island, that is David James, and you're on Southeast Radio's Country and Irish with me, Tony Gahoe, until 8 o'clock. You're very welcome. Logan McCool, Gene Autry, my hero.

Yeah, he was lots of people's hero, wasn't he? In the good old days, Gene Autry, my hero from Logan McCool. Now, thank you very much. I'm delighted to hear you playing Jim Tobin. And that is Tony White in Ferns. Remember Jim, actually. I remember Jim very well. He was a lorry driver, quarryman, and a mighty singer fronting his band, Jim Tobin and the Firehouse. Anytime, Tony. Good evening to you. Dermot O'Brien taking us up to news.

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7: At 7, good evening, I'm Tina Gates. A jury has been sworn in to hear the trial of a man accused of murdering his parents and younger brother in County Louth. 32-year-old Robert O'Connor from Drumgowna, County Louth, has pleaded not guilty by reason of insanity. Our court's correspondent Frank Rainey reports.
8: Robert O'Connor is accused of murdering his parents, Mark and Louise, and younger brother Evan sometime between the 28th and the 29th of September last year. He has pleaded not guilty by reason of insanity to all three murder charges. Before a jury was sworn in today, the judge warned potential jurors that the pathology evidence in the case may be difficult or distressing, and she also stressed the importance of approaching the case with impartiality and to leave sympathies to one side. A jury of 6 men and 6 women will hear Mr. O'Connor's trial, which is due to open tomorrow and could take up to 3 weeks.
7: A 56-year-old man charged with the murder of a father of three in Cork last year will appear in court again next week. Kieran Long of Ardcullen Hollyhill was remanded in custody after appearing at Cork District Court this afternoon. Jamie O'Hara reports.
9: An inquest in September heard Mark O'Connell from Farranree died at Hollyville Estate in Hollyhill in the early hours of the 16th of November after being stabbed in the chest. Cork District Court today heard the DPP has directed the case go forward to the Central Criminal Court for trial or be dealt with by way of a signed guilty plea before sentencing. Solicitor Shane Collins-Daly said his client has instructed him to apply for High Court bail, will be pleading not guilty and has maintained his innocence at all times. Judge David Waters remanded Mr. Long, who made no reply to the murder charge, in custody to appear before the court again next Wednesday.
7: Sinn Féin says the budget delivered a pittance for most workers. Party leaders were debating the measures of Budget 2027 in the Dáil this afternoon. Mary Lou MacDonald says it doesn't put nearly enough back in the pockets of the people Simon Harris calls those who get up early in the morning.
10: But who exactly were you talking to when you said that? It certainly wasn't the majority of workers, the 1.5 million workers that you left behind yesterday with your tax changes. 200 quid, that's what you gave them. Not even a fiver a week, a pittance that'll be wiped out with just one household bill. And you act as though people should be grateful.
7: Minister Helen McAtee says the government wants to pay people in the public sector more. Trade unions have planned strike action for the coming weeks after Work to Rule kicked off when recent pay negotiations collapsed. The minister's joined calls for unions to return to talks.
11: We've set out very clearly in yesterday's budget €1.2 billion specifically to increase people's wages through these talks. We want to increase people's wages. There is room outside of the €1.2 billion, but we have to enter talks without preconditions. There has to be some focus on efficiencies. How do we make sure that, you know, money is being spent as effectively as possible?
7: A man in his 60s has been arrested in connection with a serious assault in the Kilmacud area of Dublin more than 23 years ago. He's being questioned in connection with a burglary during which a woman was attacked at her home on the morning of March the 31st, 2003. A peer review of the investigation got underway with a fresh investigation team in 2023. Israel is marking 3 years since the October 7th attacks, which memorial events are taking place across the country this evening. Around 1,200 people were killed when Hamas-led militants crossed from Gaza into southern Israel in 2023, triggering the war in Gaza, which has since killed tens of thousands of Palestinians. A memorial ceremony is taking place at the site of the Nova Music Festival in southern Israel.
12: The fear, the fire, the cruelty and evil, the bloodbath and terrible massacre. And this place also remembers the heroism, the people who stayed to do their duty and those who chose to return into the inferno in order to save others.
7: And that's your latest news update at 7:04.
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14: Cool and breezy, as you can probably know if you're out and about or not even out to the clothesline. But it is going to have a shower or two as well around this evening. It's going to look like that, but showers will die away early tonight. The rest of the night then will be dry, long clear spells. Temperatures way down to 3 to 7 degrees. It'll be dry to start tomorrow, Thursday. Some sunny spells. Cloud though will build during the morning. The rain will spread from the west and becoming widespread in the afternoon. Temperatures tomorrow 13 to 15 degrees only.
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0: That's his brand new single, and that is Mike Denver now saying hello to Eileen O'Brien. Happy 80th birthday, and your son Philip and Laura and all the family are wishing you well, as we are here in Southeast Radio. Also, it's hello to you in the second hour of the programme. 7 minutes now, coming up to 8 minutes past seven on this chilly but dry at the minute here in the southeast, anyway, Wednesday evening. And I'm not sure what it's like up Patrick Feeney country, but I'm saying hello to him now anyway. And you're very welcome. We found you eventually, Patrick. Good evening. Oh, no, it's working out. Good evening to you. Hope all is good. Good to have you on board.
1: How's it going, Tony? Thanks for having me on.
0: Listen, you're coming down our way tomorrow night, and you're part of a big, big concert. Of course, you're a very busy man. I know every time I look, you're part of something or other. And I'm surprised you're not over in the sunshine, whatever is going on there in different parts of the place. Oh, I think Brendan and those are back from Declan Nerney's one. Anyway, whatever. Patrick Feeney, you're very welcome. Now, I have to say this to you. It's many moons ago that we met when you started out with your band. You've come a long, long way. I think you could have been an Irish tenor as well, along with a fellow that sings the songs of Percy French or whatever. So it's been you have a wide vocabulary and lots of stuff you can bring to us.
1: Well, I suppose I'm lucky, Tony, that I do different styles of music, if you want to call it. And we apart from the country and Irish stuff, over the last few years I've been doing a lot of gospel music and gospel songs as well. And it just kind of suits my voice, and I suppose, as you said, there's a lot of those songs. It's a kind of a tenor style singer that would kind of it would suit. So, I like getting the mix of both, of being able to do the dances and the concerts. And in the concerts, we'll say like tomorrow night, I'll be able to do the songs. Like I definitely won't leave Wexford without doing Bull of Folk anyway tomorrow night. But it's great to get the opportunity to do both different styles of music in concert and then our regular stuff at the dances.
0: Fada Murphy and the boys on Vinegar Hill, they'll be looking down on you there. They'll be keeping a close eye on you, so you better do it right now, because they'll be watching you. Patrick, tell us a little bit about you. Actually, you set up a pub in where Ballyporeen was it? That was after the President of America coming there and all. How did that go? How long did that take?
1: Yeah, it was good. We had it for 5 years, and we really, really enjoyed our time having it. Myself and a friend of mine had the pub in Balladreen. It gave me a different side, a different view of the bar work.
0: Right.
1: But I enjoyed it, and we enjoyed the crack, and we kind of introduced country and Irish music into the bar when we took it over, and it was a real winner for us at the weekends. It was always country and Irish music, one or two piece bands playing in the bar. So we enjoyed our time, but we had it for 5 years, and we moved on then after that. So we kind of got that out of the system and moved on to
0: I know. Thing. So you enjoyed it anyway while you were doing it, because I think we met you and we gigged with you in a couple of places at the time, Racket Hall and a couple of places like that, and you were actually part of that as well. So I suppose try out anything that goes down, we'll give it a try, as you say. Now, the songs that I come back to, you're a fan of the people that I like. I love the songs of Percy French, and you've done a great justice to a couple of songs of Andy Irvine as well, or one of them, Andy Never Tired of the Road. So as you say, along with the normal country jiving and the Irish waltzes and everything else, you have a different slant on it there, as along with the gospel songs. So I love those songs, and you know, there's not too many reviving them, so you're probably part of that every so often to bring up a song, especially Percy French.
1: Yeah, I love the songs of Percy French. I mean, as you know yourself, Tony, you could bring out an album of Percy French's every year.
0: Yeah.
1: There's so many of them, but they're very good, and I just feel that those type of songs they really suit me. And another guy that you mentioned there, Andy Irvine, that song is going really well for us at the moment. Never Tired of the Road.
0: Yeah.
1: You know, all those types of songs, and even, you know, PJ Murray as well has written some great songs that I've recorded down through the last few years that PJ has written, very much in that kind of vein, and like Drawn Little Men in the Ashes and Soldier On, and you know, they're really good songs, and they're kind of, if you want to call them, there's a lot of wittiness in the songs as well, and good humor as well, which, you know, that kind of works as well at the dances, and you can have a bit of fun on stage with the songs.
0: Indeed, yeah, and of course PJ is a great man. You could be talking to PJ tonight in God knows where, and you might hear a song in a week's time that might include you in it. Not the name of Patrick Feeney, but you know damn well he wrote that about when we
1: yeah.
0: were yeah. And he's a great fella, isn't he? And he is. He's good.
1: Big gift to have. I mean, I'd love to have been able to write a song, and I've tried it many times, but I'm afraid I haven't been given that talent.
0: No, it's not easy.
1: Do it, but it's a fantastic talent to have.
0: Yeah, and I can tell you now, there's a lady listening in and she's going to kill me because I'm going to play Never Tired of the Road, but every time she rings me, especially Saturday morning, it is Red-Haired Mary. That has been huge for you. And of course, that's another. You could bring out an album every year of the songs of Sean McCarthy, and you have a good few albums under your belt. And that song has been so good. Well, here with me, anyway. I've been playing that for years, and it's absolutely. They don't want anyone else to sing it, only you. So that's done well for you.
1: It has done well. It really kind of was a real help to me when we released it. And definitely kind of set me off in the direction of those styles of songs, and gave me more kind of insight to and encouragement for to record more of that style of music. But sure, like as mentioned there, the songs of Sean McCarthy, sure, you could be recording for the next 20 years. You know, he's got a huge repertoire of songs. But you know, it's great to be able to do those songs and bring them back to life, because a lot of those songs have been there for the last 40 and 50, 60 years. Like, and we're just revamping them and putting my own kind of style on it. And they really are a floor filler, them songs.
0: Yeah, a bit of Irish culture, you can't beat it.
1: Yeah.
0: Now, Patrick, you're with a host of stars tomorrow night in the Riverside. You're no stranger to there. And you'll be back there, of course, very early in the new year with the Amigos. So tomorrow night is a big concert, big light-up. And, of course, you have a great band behind you. The lads from the Late Late Show and all the rest. So you can't go wrong there. So it's all good.
1: It is, yeah. It's a huge lineup to tomorrow night. It's Trudy Lawler and Mick Flavin, Mick Foster and Moya and Paddy O'Brien's and Stacey Breen, Tier Dallas, all backed by the Matrimony Band. And it's going to be, it's one hell of a lineup. I'm really looking forward to it because we've always had great nights in the Riverside and we're coming back. We're actually starting our tour, the Amigos tour in the Riverside on the 27th of December this year. So.
0: Nice.
1: That'll be where we'll be kicking the tour off.
0: Yeah, a bit earlier than normal. Yeah, well, that's good to know anyway. Yeah. They'll be all look after it. You'd no worries, you fill the house there anyway. And you'll probably be wearing the cap somewhere along the line. There might be a bit of comedy in between as well. And we wish you very well with that. So listen, just to let you know now, Fada Murphy and all the gang will be looking down on you tomorrow night from Vinegar Hill, but also who might be listening in. Is Andy Irvine, because Andy resides in Wexford now, not too far away from Enniscorthy, believe it or not. Up in Ballyduff he does, and that's just above Camolin. So he'll be listening to this song as well. I'm going to play it now. So anyway, good luck tomorrow night, and we'll see you with the Amigos as well. You might be back talking to me. So Patrick, good luck in the future, and if I don't talk to you, have a good Christmas, all right?
1: Thanks very much, Tony.
0: Patrick Feeney there, a gentleman as always, and here he is. Never Tire of the Road.

0: Now, Andy, if you're listening in, that's your song, of course, and that is Patrick Feeney doing a great justice, different tempo and all, near enough anyway, but the words and the lyrics are the words of Andy Irvine. That is Patrick Feeney coming your way tomorrow night, and I'm sure along with that and many more, including Boule of Vogue, with a great lineup of stars, and that's in the Riverside Park Hotel in Enniscorthy, Stars of Irish Country Music.
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0: and I die. 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

Dave Moynihan and the crew there, and Boule of Vogue, and Dick Flynn before that, You're the Reason. Another good Wexford man south of the county, and staying in Wexford, here's Stacey Breen. And Ferns as well, the latest single. Deep with

0: before 8 o'clock, I will certainly play them for you, if not apologies. But Stephen is listening in. WhatsApp is working, but the phone line, the text line comes through the phone, a mobile phone, and it's powered off at the minute. It's just gone down, and I'm boosting it now with a little gadget I found of my own. So anyway, hopefully I'll be able to get back to you with your requests by the end of the programme. If not, we'll do them tomorrow evening. Say You Love Me, Desi O'Halloran. 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And by the way, if you want to text or WhatsApp, well, text, it's the same number anyway, but WhatsApp is working. 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

Say You Love Me, Dizzy, the late Dizzy O'Halloran and the Sharon Shannon Band there. And yes, I have it back. I have my power booster on here, and I'm getting some of them. Lots of them are answers to quizzes from last 2 days or whatever, and more of them are about the morning mix. Anyway, the man who drank the farm was enjoyed as well by all, and thank you very much indeed for that. Now, coming back to those, and they're coming in like hell now, so I'll get to them. Simon Casey, for your biggest fan ever, that's Emer. And also Babs and Paddy, hello to you this evening. Some more requests then. Eileen and Liam Lyons, Hackettstown, Mary Caulfield, Boris Dublin, Paddy and Carlo, Rachel and Liz and a tie from Dennis and Noel Walsh. And also Michelle Clancy, hello to you in Gorey. Their text line messages that haven't been working the last I don't know how long, they're up and running now. Here's John Glenn.

Yeah, way back with the Mainliners vinyl days, and that is John Glenn and the Arkansas River. Now it's Hello, and wish our mother Eileen O'Brien in Oilgate a very happy 80th birthday today. Hope you have a great day. Lots of love from Bernie and all the family. And Eileen O'Brien, it's from your son Philip and Lauren family that I mentioned earlier as well. So I hope you got some of them there. The text line has just come through, and there's a build up of stuff from all day and everything else. So it's all working now. Anyway, thank you very much indeed for your company. And it's on the way with Shine a Light from that's Southeast Radio, Shine a Light, and Siobhan Murphy will bring you all that great program and then lots of good music. I'll talk to you tomorrow. Leave you with the Wolf Tones, Hello Anne in the Harbour. See you tomorrow.

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8: At 8, good evening, I'm Tina Gates. A 22-year-old man has appeared in court charged with two counts of murder in connection with a fatal house fire in County Offaly last year. Michael Dunn, with an address in County Kildare, has appeared before Tullamore District Court charged with the murders of 4-year-old Tyke Farrell and 6-year-old Mary Holt at Castleview Park in Edenerry on December 6th. Mr Dunn's also charged with assault causing serious harm. There was no application for bail and the accused was remanded in custody to appear in court again by video link on the 28th of October. The finance minister says opposition parties need to be honest about what can be done on carbon tax. Ministers reduced the tax on home heating oil and gas in Budget 2027, but opposition parties say they should have gone further. The Taoiseach says doing bigger cuts would have meant running foul of EU regulations.
9: Ireland is one of the very few countries in the European Union that has a derogation from what's called ETS2. If anybody in this House proposes going too far in relation to carbon tax, it's your right to propose whatever you want. You need to be honest with people about what that effect is. That effect will result in transferring billions of euro from the Irish taxpayers' coffers to the European coffers. That's the effect. There's no consequence-free decision.
8: Sinn Féin says the budget delivered a pittance for most workers. Party leaders have been debating the measures from Budget 2027 in the Dáil today. Mary Lou MacDonald says it doesn't put nearly enough back in the pockets of the people Simon Harris calls those who get up early in the morning.
10: But who exactly were you talking to when you said that? It certainly wasn't the majority of workers, the 1.5 million workers that you left behind yesterday with your tax changes. 200 quid, that's what you gave them. Not even a fiver a week, a pittance that'll be wiped out with just one household bill. And you act as though people should be grateful.
8: Minister Helen McEntee says the government wants to pay people in the public sector more. Trade unions have planned strike action for the coming weeks after a worked rule kicked off when recent pay negotiations collapsed. The minister has joined calls for unions to return to talks.
11: We've set out very clearly in yesterday's budget €1.2 billion specifically to increase people's wages through these talks. We want to increase people's wages. There is room outside of the €1.2 billion, but we have to enter talks without preconditions. There has to be some focus on efficiencies. How do we make sure that, you know, money has been spent as effectively as possible?
8: The trial of a man accused of murdering his parents and younger brother in County Louth is due to open tomorrow. 32-year-old Robert O'Connor from Drumgowna has pleaded not guilty by reason of insanity to all three murder charges. He's accused of killing his parents, Mark and Louise O'Connor, and his younger brother, Evan, in September last year. A 56-year-old man charged with the murder of a father of three in Cork last year has been remanded in custody. Kieran Long of Ardcullen in Holyhill appeared before Cork District Court today, charged with the murder of Mark O'Connell, who died after being stabbed in the chest in Holyhill last November. The case is to go forward to the Central Criminal Court, and he'll appear in court again next Wednesday. Israel's marking 3 years since the October 7th attacks, with memorial events taking place across the country this evening. Around 1,200 people were killed when Hamas-led militants crossed from Gaza into southern Israel in 2023, triggering the war in Gaza. A memorial ceremony is taking place at the site of the Nova Music Festival in southern Israel.
1: The fear, the fire, the cruelty and evil, the bloodbath and terrible massacre. And this place also remembers the heroism, the people who stayed to do their duty, and those who chose to return into the inferno in order to save others.
8: And that's your latest news update at 4 minutes past 8.

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7: Good evening and you're very welcome to Shine a Light with me, Siobhan Murphy. It's that time every week when we make space for the stories that don't always get the recognition they deserve, the lived experiences, the people, the communities and the voices that can so often go unheard but absolutely deserve to be heard. Before we begin tonight, I just want to take a moment to look back at last week's programme, Walk in My Shoes. We heard from Emer Mulhall and Karina Brown, two women who very generously brought us into their everyday lives and allowed us for a short while to see the world from their perspective, the challenges they face, the adaptations they make, and the things many of us probably never even think about. The response to that programme was actually incredible. So many people got in touch afterwards to say how much they enjoyed listening and how much they'd taken from those conversations. So a huge, huge thank you again to Emer and Karina for being so open with us. And if you missed that programme or indeed any edition of Shine a Light, you can listen back anytime through the podcast section of our website at southeastradio.ie. Tonight, though, we're going to turn to a very different subject. October is Pregnancy Loss Awareness Month, a time when we remember the pregnancies that ended too soon, but also a time when some very difficult conversations come to the surface. Because pregnancy loss is not simply something that happens medically. There's grief, there's shock, there can be physical recovery, there can be the loss of a future that had already begun to take shape in someone's mind. And yet for many women, life around them continues almost immediately. One of the conversations now gaining renewed attention is what happens when a woman loses a pregnancy and is then expected to simply return to work, go back to the office, to face colleagues, to answer emails, to carry on as though something life-changing hasn't just happened. Tonight we're going to hear from two women who know that experience personally. Broadcaster and presenter Anna Daly will share her own story and why she believes the conversation around pregnancy loss and leave from work needs to change. And Wexford woman Kelly Comerford will also speak openly about her own experience of loss, the reality of what followed and what she believes women need during one of the most difficult times of their lives. And my first guest is Kelly Comerford. Kelly, you're very welcome to tonight's Shine a Light. Tell us a little bit about yourself before we begin.
8: So my story began in 2021. I became pregnant and everything was going well, and myself and my husband, we went away for a night, and I began experiencing problems with the pregnancy. I thought I was miscarrying.
7: And how far along were you at this point?
8: I was about, say, 15, 16 weeks. We went straight into the hospital. We were in Belfast at the time. We saw the doctor and the doctor scanned me and he said, there's the heartbeat and everything looks fine. I don't know why you're experiencing problems, but from what I can see, everything looks good. So the following day, we cut the trip short and we returned back to Wexford, and there was still problems. And I went straight into A&E and I went through the process there. If you're under 20 weeks, you have to go into A&E and you have to go through the process.
7: What's the process?
8: So basically, you go in and give all your details, and then you sit and you wait in the waiting room, and you wait to be called, and there's usually a triage nurse, and they'll get your details, and then you'll have to go back out and you'll have to wait in the waiting room and until a doctor is free from the maternity ward to come down and scan or examine you. So I would have been scanned and examined and everything looked fine, and I would have been discharged each time, and in the space of a week I would have been in A&E about 3 or 4 times, and I would have met with different doctors and I would have had to go over everything again. And to be honest, I just found it kind of, it was an ordeal. It was stressful, it was upsetting.
7: So you couldn't go through like maternity or go to a gynecologist, you had to go into the A&E department, repeat your details time and time again, telling the same story. Did you feel like that the support then that you were getting wasn't adequate?
8: I didn't feel it was adequate. I just felt uneasy. If you're over 20 weeks, then you would go into the maternity ward. But if you're under 20 weeks, you have to go into A&E. And then the same again the following week, I would have been in and out of A&E. And we're lucky we have health insurance. I went privately then. I found when I went privately, I just relaxed. I was seeing the one consultant. I didn't have to continuously explain what was wrong. He already knew. I just felt more at ease and I relaxed. And
7: so this was after maybe the third visit to A&E, you decided you were going to go privately to a consultant, Kelly, was it?
8: I'd say I had about 5 or 6 visits to A&E.
7: And of course, not everybody would be lucky enough to do that.
8: No, they wouldn't be lucky enough to do that.
7: But this is your story, so keep going then.
8: The problems, basically, they weren't going away. He referred me on to another consultant in Hollow Street. And basically, my placenta was tearing away, basically. In simpler terms, it was like a banana skin. It was explained to me, it's ready to peel and we don't know when it's going to peel.
7: And that hadn't been picked up in the A&E department?
8: No.
7: Had they scanned you?
8: Yeah, they would have scanned me, yeah. I suppose maybe there's better machines in Hollow Street. I was also referred on to another doctor in the Wexford maternity ward, and he saw the same thing, and it was basically to see how long I could hold on for. The baby was growing, everything was looking good. There wasn't any abnormalities or anything. I was sent in for steroids to help the baby's lungs, and I received injections for those.
7: How far along were you at this point?
8: I would have been maybe about 21 weeks when I was getting the steroids. So,
7: and as any pregnant lady out there would know, you need to kind of get to at least 26, isn't it? Even maybe more.
8: I think kind of they say 28. Okay. But I was 23 weeks and 3 days, and I went into labour. We went straight into Wexford General, and my waters broke in Wexford General. The hospital had contacted an ambulance. An ambulance was going to bring me to Hollow Street. I think we were about 2 hours waiting for the ambulance. And
7: you're in labour at this point?
8: Yeah.
7: Waiting for an ambulance?
8: Yeah. Yeah, in the
7: hospital. Did they give you drugs to try slow it down? Or?
8: Yeah, they would have given me like pain medication and stuff like that. So, yeah, it was a midwife also came in the ambulance with me. And my husband, he drove up behind us. A team of doctors, they were going to come out and meet us in case I had given birth in the ambulance. So when we got to Hollow Street, I was given pain medication. I didn't realise if your waters broke that they could hold you off a week or, I'm not sure, 2 weeks to delay you having birth, basically. And I was given pain medication. And
7: had your waters broke?
8: Yeah, they had broke, yeah. So a couple of hours later, a doctor from the NICU unit came in and she gave us three options. And the three options were basically to give birth and hold the baby on my chest and let nature take its course. Option two was minimal intervention. And then there was option three was full intervention. And she basically said it was like shoulder to the wheel. We'll do all we can. And we went with option three.
2: But sorry, Kelly, just take me back there now. So the baby was born obviously prematurely, yeah. And the team gave you those options because there was a good chance,
8: yeah,
2: that the baby wouldn't survive.
8: Yeah, because I had got the steroids.
2: Yeah.
8: And that was the good chance that, you know, that, and the scans were looking good and everything like that. They, I had given birth and we went with option three, so they had to take him away from me. I didn't get to see him.
2: Those options were given to you before?
8: Prior,
2: okay.
8: Prior
2: so just to just tell me about the options again. What was option one?
8: So option one was basically minimal, or option one was, it was for me to hold the baby on my chest and let nature take its course.
2: Okay.
8: And option two was minimal intervention. And then option three was full intervention.
2: Shoulder to the wheel.
8: Shoulder to the wheel, yeah.
2: Okay. So you had decided on option three?
8: Option three, yeah.
2: Of course.
8: Everything began after that then. They were like, the baby's coming. I'd never given birth naturally. The two previous were cesarean sections. So it was just, it was pretty full on then after that. I'd given birth. They took him away and they brought him down to the NICU unit and I followed down then after that. And it was a baby boy. He, at the start it was kind of touch and go, and then everything started looking up. So the lactation consultant came to me and she was like, I need you to start pumping now. And I was like, okay. So I start pumping straight away, collecting as much as I can every 2 hours.
2: So that's traumatic in itself, isn't it? I mean, you've been through birth.
8: Yeah.
2: You're worried because your baby's only 23 weeks, whether he's going to survive or not.
8: Yeah.
2: And then you have to go through the arduous task of pumping, as any woman out there who's done that knows. It's pretty intense, isn't it?
8: Yeah. When we were walking in and out of the NICU unit, up on the wall, there's pictures of babies being born at the same period, and it shows pictures of them years later. And we just had so much hope. Seeing those pictures, it was just, I don't know, I can't explain it, but we would have been in and out of the hospital or in and out of the NICU unit the whole time. And then on day four, I was discharged from hospital and I went to stay at Hugh's House. It's a charity place where parents of sick children or babies stay up in Dublin. So we were staying there and I had to rent a hospital grade breast pump. So that was still going on every 2 hours. Then the hospital phoned and they were just like, we need you to come in here. He's taking a turn. And we went straight in.
2: And up to this point, he was in the special infant unit.
8: Yeah.
2: And what were they doing with him? And like, what did full shoulder to the wheel entail then?
8: So he was on antibiotics. He was on oxygen. And he would have been tube fed as well, the breast milk. He was in an incubator. Mm. So I couldn't hold him. It was during COVID. So we couldn't have relations in to see him. I couldn't bring my mom in. My two other daughters, they weren't allowed in. And that was heartbreaking. I could put my hand into the incubator and hold his hand, but I couldn't physically hold him.
2: And that's the strongest instinct, I'd say, that you would have as a mother just given birth, is to hold your baby.
8: Yeah. To hold him.
2: So sorry, you got the call that he took a little turn.
8: Yeah, so we went straight in and he wasn't in his bed. And I looked over and I could see a team of doctors and nurses around him giving him CPR. And I just remember, I just felt the walls closing in on me and I couldn't breathe. I couldn't catch my breath. I just remember this numbness and they were not screaming at us, but they were like, please tell us to stop. We've given him adrenaline. We're doing CPR. We can't keep going. And then everything just stopped. And
2: So they asked you to make that call?
8: Yeah, they did. And I don't think we did. I think they could have because he had passed,
2: right.
8: Basically. I think I just froze. I just completely froze. And we got to hold him after. We got to hold him straight away, and it was the first time we had held him, which is heartbreaking in itself.
2: Yeah.
8: So we got to spend a bit of time with him. We had to sit in the NICU unit with the other babies around and, you know, cuddle him. And yeah, so it just this numbness kind of after. And, you know, you have so much hope and you're clinging on to the positives that doctors tell you. You're not hearing anything else.
2: Of course you're not. No, yeah. That's course. Yeah. So what happened next, Kelly? What was the process like then after that?
8: So the following day we met with the bereavement midwife in the
2: hospital. And sorry, when you said the following day, did you have to leave baby John behind then?
8: Yeah, we did. Okay. Yeah. We had to leave him there. We wouldn't have been able to take him. Yeah, so the following day the bereavement midwife phoned me, and we went into Hollis Street, and we met with her, and we got to see him, and we got to hold him. So she talked through her options. There was an angel plot in Glasnevin Cemetery. There's also cremation. Or would we like to bring him home and wake him and have a funeral? So we said we'd like to wake him and bring him home. There's a thing called a cuddle cot. It's a Moses basket, but it has a cooler underneath it. So we would be bringing that home with us for the wake. And also, I think it was good for the two older children to see him.
2: Mm.
8: We named him John. That day we weren't allowed to bring him home. I think paperwork and things like that. And it was the following day that we were allowed to bring him home. So we went into Hollis Street, and I don't really remember the conversations. I remember the tone of the conversations. I remember walking out the back door onto like an alleyway, and my husband had his car there ready to go. And
2: how do you mean now? Do you mean like you had to leave through an alternative exit when you were leaving the hospital?
8: Yeah, they asked us, I can't remember if they asked us, did we want to go out the front door or the back door?
2: Is that just kind of to protect you more so than...
8: Yeah, I think so. I know it would have been difficult for me to walk out the front door holding him.
2: Yeah.
8: And seeing other mothers carrying their baby out.
2: So it's nice. It's a kinder way for them, I suppose, to help grieving parents.
8: Yeah, yeah.
2: To be able to do that. But you had to go the journey home then, just the two of you in the car with the baby John.
8: Yeah.
2: All the way home.
8: Yeah.
2: Yeah.
8: I held him the whole way home. So we had the wake then at home, and we had just close family members.
2: Mm.
8: And then when we were up bringing him home, I asked my mum to go to get a coffin, and she did. And I didn't realise it, but undertakers don't charge for white coffins. And also, when we were in touch with the grave diggers, they didn't charge either for kids and babies. We had the wake and then the funeral. And
2: Kelly, you, just before we were talking here on air, you said that the next day, did you have to go back up to Hollis Street?
8: So we after we returned home, we had to go back. So we'd made a good few trips to Hollis Street after. We had to go up and down a few times, and then there was bringing the cuddle cot back. That was another trip. And then also the hire out of the hospital pump as well. That was another trip. So when we had the funeral, when he had passed away, I was breastfeeding and I had to stop. So I was standing at the graveside with cabbage leaves on me to try and help with that. And it was just, I can't can't even explain it. I don't remember much, kind of. I remember tones of voices and stuff. But conversations, a lot of them I don't remember. Found that I was really well taken care of by everyone around me, and doctors and midwives after.
2: And, I mean, physically, your body has just given birth, so you're going through all the symptoms any woman goes through after giving birth, which is quite difficult to deal with without a baby there as well.
8: Yeah.
2: But mentally, as you say, you are aware of conversations and aware that you were taken care of, but probably mentally you weren't quite aware. What kind of support was there afterwards for you, Kelly?
8: So my GP would have contacted me, and I would have met with the doctors in the NICU unit to debrief, and also with my own doctor. I would have met with him. Also, there's a charity called Felicon. They reached out. They were extremely good. They took photographs. They took his handprints. They took his footprints. There was also his knitted cardigan that he was wearing in the hospital. They took it off him and put it in this memory box, and they put a different cardigan on him. They gave my two older kids teddy bears with "From Your Little Brother" on them. I would have seen the mental health nurse as well in the outpatients in Wexford General. I couldn't talk about it straight away after. It took, I suppose, a long time, and it took a long time to come to terms with it. And I found as well that a lot of people would have been afraid to talk to me about it. They would have been afraid to say anything to me about it. Yeah, my close friends will send me a message when it's his birthday every year, and acknowledge him that way. He was a part of me. I like talking about him because he was a part of my life.
2: And what was were you deemed to be on maternity leave then after it all happened, or what's the story with that?
8: So at the time, at the start, I was told that I wouldn't get maternity leave because I was under 24 weeks, even though he was 4 days old. Then I was told, actually, he was over a certain weight, you are entitled to maternity leave.
2: So I'm sorry, maternity leave is based on the weight of a baby?
8: Yeah, yeah.
2: After they've passed, whether you get maternity leave or not?
8: Yeah. So I think it's this year they changed it. They brought the maternity leave, the gestational period has to be 23 weeks.
2: Do you believe there should be a guaranteed period of paid leave after miscarriage and pregnancy loss, regardless of how long the pregnancy was along?
8: Yeah, there should be.
2: And I know that that's something that people are very strongly advocating for at the moment.
8: Yeah, there's no miscarriage leave in Ireland.
2: And Kelly, you talked about the cuddle cot there as well, and Holles Street obviously needed it back, unfortunately.
8: Yeah.
2: Should every hospital have one of those, do you think?
8: Yeah, I think they should. I did see that there was bereaved parents that were trying to raise money to get one in Wexford. I'm not sure if they did get one, but there should be one in every hospital, and parents shouldn't have to go fighting for one.
2: Mm-hmm. And before we came on air, you told me that you had had a missed miscarriage in the past in between your two girls.
8: Yeah.
2: And that was 2013, I think.
8: Yeah.
2: What changed between 2013 then and, say, the year that John was born in terms of supports for women?
8: So I was 16 weeks gone when I had the miscarriage. I went in again to A&E, and I was put on a ward with other pregnant women, and I remember there was three other pregnant women on the ward, and I had miscarried, and I didn't receive any support at all. I was kept in for a night and then sent home. I don't think any woman that's after having a miscarriage should be put on a ward with other pregnant women.
2: Mm-hmm.
8: I found that just really hard to deal with.
2: Mm-hmm.
8: I was grieving, and I was discharged, and that was basically it. There was no follow-up. I was expected to go back to work straight away. I didn't get any leave off work at the time. I do think we've come a long way, but I think that
2: there's more to be done.
8: There is always more to be done.
2: Yeah, yeah. because just because a pregnancy doesn't result in a baby, a woman is still entitled and deserves. And needs to have that time to grieve, to come to terms with it.
8: Yeah, for the physical and the mental aftercare.
2: It's bringing me right back to the first ever episode of Shine a Light that I did. I spoke to the fantastic Denise Whitmore, who shared her journey with me, where a pregnancy didn't turn out to be what she hoped, and the lack of support that was available for women. Mm. I mean, you're grieving. You're grieving what could have been.
8: Yeah.
2: Your body's still reacting to a pregnancy.
8: You're constantly grieving. It's something that you never get over.
2: And people could be asking you as well, maybe that hadn't heard or didn't know. Do you know when you do?
8: Yeah.
2: What's the story? You've got to do all of that.
8: I would have been talking to people out on maternity leave, and they wouldn't have realised that I was on maternity leave. And you don't tell people you're on maternity leave. Not that you don't tell people.
2: I know.
8: But it's maternity leave with no baby is hard to tell people. And it's hard to talk about. I did go counselling, and I found that very beneficial. I found it very good to be able to talk about it then after.
2: But did you have to pay for that yourself, Kelly?
8: Yeah, I did. Yeah. I paid for it myself, and work also provided counselling when I went back, and I found that good as well.
2: That's very good of them, and not every workplace would offer that. So having lived through both of those experiences, is there anything that you would advocate for now or tell other women that might be in a similar position?
8: I think talk about it. Talk about it to friends. Maybe get counselling. Even looking in, do you know, if you've a friend going through it, just give them a hug. Acknowledge it. If they want to talk about it, they do. If they don't, they don't. It's something, it's heartbreaking. It's constantly happening. I know loads of people who have said to me after my baby passed away, I'd say I know four or five people in, you know, their babies have passed, and they would talk about it, and I would ask them about their babies, because I like talking about baby John, and I like when other people ask me about him and want to see photographs and things like that.
2: Kelly, thank you so much for coming in and sharing your story.
8: Thank you, Siobhan.
2: I really, really do appreciate it.
8: Thanks.
2: Huge thanks to Kelly for sharing her lived experience with us this evening, and we continue this conversation in part two, where I'll be joined by broadcaster and presenter Anna Daly. Stay with us.
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12: 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Brought to you in association with Doyle's Garage Ennis Gorthy, main MG dealer, with a full range of MG, from the all-new MG4 Urban to the spacious MG S6 SUV, with up to 530 kilometres range and a 5-star NCAP safety rating. 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
2: And you're very welcome back to part two. My next guest has spoken very openly about experiencing two miscarriages and about the impact those losses had on both her personally and professionally. Broadcaster and presenter Anna Daly has become a vocal advocate for greater understanding and support around pregnancy loss, particularly when it comes to the workplace and the need for paid miscarriage leave. Anna believes women should not be expected to simply pick themselves up and return to work after losing a pregnancy, and that the way we support people through that loss needs to change. Anna, you're very welcome.
7: welcome to Shine a Light. So Anna, you've spoken very openly about your two miscarriages. Can you take me back to the first pregnancy and what it was like when you realised the baby you were expecting was no longer going to arrive?
13: Yeah, huge disappointment. I mean, I suppose that's facing the obvious, isn't it? I don't think you can prepare yourself for the shock, first of all, because I think, if I'm being honest, I went through my whole life thinking, you know, I'll have maybe two children, there'll be a boy and a girl, you know, just the absolute naivety of how straightforward it would be when you decide, you know, to have a family, that it will just fall into place. And I know that sounds silly now as a grown woman, but that's where my head was at. You know, you're sailing through life, everything is wonderful, your husband is wonderful, you're ready to have a family. And suddenly we got pregnant quite quickly, and suddenly it's... your whole life is revolving. I mean, I don't care what anyone says, but, you know, on any pregnancy, you have a due date and everything is like revolves around the before and the after that due date, you know. And even for my first pregnancy, it lasted 6 weeks. For those 6 weeks, you're planning the rest of your life. You know, it's about to change. You're on the cusp of such huge excitement. You know, you're secretly telling your close family, maybe, certainly parents and parents-in-law, and you're caught up in all of that excitement. And suddenly, in one morning, in my case, my husband was off playing golf and I was going to meet a friend for brunch in Dundrum, and suddenly I went from floating through life to absolute devastation and pains and cramps and bleeding and into the hospital, and within a couple of hours it was all gone. And I was left completely shaken and shocked by it all, you know, devastating.
7: And you used a very striking phrase. You said you weren't sick, you were grieving. And that was one of the hardest things, that what happened to you didn't seem to fit anywhere in the workplace system.
13: Yeah, I was just so surprised by this. Again, a bit of naivety, and also just hadn't been there before, obviously. So this was new territory to me. I didn't really know what to do. A bit like getting pregnant. You're like, what do I do now? Do I go to the doctor? You know, it was a bit like that. What are my next steps? Thankfully, I had a gorgeous boss at the time, but that shouldn't, and the more I think about that in hindsight, the more I think I was lucky, but it shouldn't be a case of being lucky to have a nice boss. There should be processes in place, you know. But I went to have a chat to her. I explained what happened. She said, just take the rest of the week off. I said, is there any paperwork to do? She said, no, there's nothing in place for this. And it just got me thinking at the time, you know, there's leave for lots of losses and lots of situations, but there's no box in all the paperwork we do in workplaces. There's no box to tick for miscarriage.
7: I know.
13: And that shocked me then, and now it's 15 years on, and I think it's even more shocking to think that it still doesn't exist.
7: And as you said, like in the 6 weeks for your first one, that you do plan your whole life in 6 weeks, which sounds bizarre maybe to people who've not experienced it. But, you know, you forward plan, you look at 20, 30, 40 years down the road. So you really are grieving something that's not happened, and you have to take that time to deal with it. And you've got physical symptoms going on as well.
13: You're right, Siobhan. That's a really good point. You've got the very obvious physical, which is the days that follow, you know, the reality is that you're cramping quite badly, and that continues, and the bleeding continues, obviously. So that's, I suppose, at the most basic form of miscarriage, that's what's happening. And then there's just the tears that follow. And, you know, when I fall apart, my husband seemed to be able to lift me, and anyone who's gone through any grieving process will know that it is like a roller coaster. You know, in your stronger moments, someone else needs your help, and vice versa. And I think we were kind of a tag team on that for a few days, where we would just randomly burst into tears because your life has changed, you know, and it's all that you'd hoped for is gone. Not forever, but you don't know that either in that time, you know. So, yeah, it was a week off work. I think my colleagues just thought, oh, she's gone out sick, because the fact that there's no statutory leave in place for miscarriage just continues this kind of taboo or secrecy around it, so no one mentions it. You know, it's just, she's out sick for the week. And then people are left wondering, is she okay? What happened? Is she in hospital? Is she not? And then people are guessing and speculating, as I've done probably in you know, situations where other people go out sick. And I just think that's so wrong in this day and age, that it's not addressed properly and there isn't something in place, you know. And then you go back a week later and it's it's an unexplained leave, and you just have to kind of, you know, best, well, particularly as a presenter, as you'll know, you know, regardless of what's going on in your life, you go in with jazz hands and best foot forward, and, you know, everything is wonderful, obviously, because you're supposed to be like that.
2: Absolutely.
13: As a presenter.
2: Yeah. Which, you know, that just brings up so many questions that I want to ask you, but your second miscarriage happened just months later, and this time you went back to work again almost immediately. So, like, looking back now, what were you carrying emotionally and physically when you walked back into work that Monday morning?
13: Yeah, the second time it happened, I almost feel sorry for the girl that this happened to when I think about myself, you know, and lots of people will get that when you think about your younger self and what you might have just sucked up or got on with because you didn't want to make a fuss. And in my head, the second miscarriage happened over the course of a weekend. And in my head, I was thinking, and I'd be very dedicated and I'd be very swotty in any job I ever do, Siobhan, you know, like so many people, like yourself, no doubt. You know, and you give it everything and you're full tilt invested in the job, in the working hours and outside of your working hours. So I started thinking, oh, this is the second time, sure, I can't take a week off now. Like, I just have to get on with it. So back Monday, presenting on air, like nothing happened. And, you know, you've the second time round, you've more sadness and more worry, to be honest, because my bigger worry now was, this isn't just what Hollistry told me, 1 in 5 pregnancies end in a miscarriage. You know, this isn't just a statistic. Now I've had 2 pregnancies and they're both gone, you know, and I've no baby to show for it. So I started thinking, there's going to be something wrong with me and I need to find out that now. So the bigger worry starts to replace the sadness. And the bigger worry is maybe I'll never have a family, actually, you know. So you're back in work 2 days after it happening and pretending everything is fine. And again, I just feel sad that there's nothing in place for this. Like, if we change the law with this campaign, it's not going to serve me. I have my family now. Luckily, I went on to have 3 brilliant boys.
2: Could something else that you said struck me there, that, you know, the silence surrounding miscarriage, and that's the silence, as you say, the speculation when a woman is out for a week or people don't know what to say or what's wrong with her, and the woman herself might feel unable to talk about it, or maybe she wants to talk about it but doesn't know how. So is the absence of a formal miscarriage leave actually reinforcing that silence?
13: It is, completely. And maybe it was on me to go back and say what happened to me, you know, and I suppose, as, you know, an older, wiser, slightly wiser woman now, I probably would go back and maybe be more vocal about it, but you're shocked, you're physically hurting, you're emotionally hurting. It's hard, you know, and everyone around you is doing that guessing game. On the second one, there was no one guessing anything because no one knew a thing. I just got on with it.
2: Could you go back to work 2 days later, really?
13: Yeah, you're back to work 2 days later. And in one sense, it's great. You're busy and you're occupied, you know, and you're not at home, kind of, you know. But at the same time, there should be some space for grieving and for a loss. And I think if there was something, apart from the leave, it would create a conversation in the workplace where people could approach you and say, I'm very sorry, how are you doing? You know, or even a connection with other people. I went through that as well. I know how you're feeling. Here, if you need a chat or a coffee or whatever, you know, that would have been really nice. But that's not happening. It wasn't happening then. It's not happening now because there's nothing in place. There's nothing official. And when there's nothing official, like you say, it's just swept under the carpet in that typical Irish way.
2: Absolutely. And it shouldn't matter, I don't think, Anna, how far along you are in your pregnancy, because it happened to me as well. And I have what's called a missed miscarriage. And I thought I was 10 weeks pregnant. And when I went for a scan, I was only 6 weeks because there had been no growth from there. But there's sometimes a perception that an early miscarriage is somehow less significant because a pregnancy may have only been a few weeks along. Like, it surely shouldn't matter what the length of pregnancy is to determine the scale of the loss.
13: Not at all. And I'm very sorry, Siobhan, for your loss as well. I used to say that about myself, actually, and I still find myself saying it a little bit to friends who have had, you know, much longer pregnancies and lost them later. I did feel like there's a scale and mine isn't as bad as yours. And I did find myself saying that, you know, well, mine was only 6 weeks or mine was only 7 weeks.
2: Yeah.
13: So it's not as bad. It wasn't as bad as yours. And I feel like we're kind of shortchanging ourselves on that, because a loss is a loss.
2: Absolutely.
13: You know, and it needs to be acknowledged regardless.
2: Mm. And something else that you said there as well about your husband, like, what about partners? Are the partners grieve as well? And sometimes we forget that pregnancy loss can have a profound effect on the other parent as well. Do you know they should maybe be given some time to support their partners?
13: Yeah, it's a great point, Siobhan. And I also think your close family luckily for me, my parents-in-law were so hands-on and so sensitive and caring and genuinely upset as well. You know, they're part of the loss, I suppose. They feel it too. But they all rally around the woman, naturally. And I did notice, and maybe it was more looking back on that time, when you think people arriving into your house and they're straight over to hug you or cry with you, you know, particularly girlfriends, you know, you end up sobbing on each other's shoulders, and the partner's kind of left there making the tea, or, you know, standing around awkwardly. So yeah, they can get forgotten in the process, and there's no doubt that they feel it as much as you do. Not physically, but emotionally, it's the same loss.
2: Absolutely. And did you find, Anna, as well, the more you start telling people and girlfriends and ladies, that suddenly you... Because sometimes it feels, I think, when you go through that, I'm the only person in the world that's ever gone through this, but suddenly people are coming out of the woodwork and say, oh yeah, I had a miscarriage. And it's just so common. And that kind of gives you a little bit of comfort at the time as well, to know that you're not alone.
13: Completely. And it's surprising to realise the amount of people, like, I wrote the piece for the Irish Times a couple of weeks ago, and I kind of had a few different emotions off the back of it, because I had friends

0: friends, obviously, but there were so many people I didn't know that I would go as far as to say the Hollis Street line that I got on my first one, 1 in 5 pregnancies ends in a miscarriage. I would say that's actually probably underestimated.
1: I agree. So you're now supporting calls for dedicated paid miscarriage leave. Like, what for you would that leave actually give a woman that ordinary sick leave doesn't? Is it much about recognition and dignity as it is about the number of days?
0: Exactly. It is. I heard Marie Sherlock and I heard Ivana Bacek individually talking about this on different platforms. I have no political allegiance to any party, so it was the topic of conversation that grabbed my attention. And I sent, I think it was Ivana Bacek, a direct message saying, look, I'd be delighted. Can I help? Can I use my platform? And, you know, a very engaged audience that I have on Instagram and social media in general to, you know, get some weight behind this campaign. And she was very proactive. We went straight into Leinster House and had a coffee and a chat. And I said, like, all I can do is share an honest journey with whoever will listen. And like I'm chatting to you today about it. And if that helps in, you know, getting some change over the line, then I'll be delighted to take this on and contribute to any media interviews and just to share my story and explain how important it is. So what they're calling for is 20 days leave from the workplace for miscarriage.
1: Paid leave,
0: and
1: of course.
0: As you say, paid leave, yeah, exactly. Yeah. And obviously the government will need to work that out because, you know, we know, you know, businesses need to be commercially viable. These things need to, you know, work from a commercial point of view as well. But it's not only the 20 days leave, it's the acknowledgement that's nearly more important. It's the fact that we say it out loud, you know, that it's not hidden, like some mysterious illness. It's not an illness. It's a grieving process that a woman is going through. And I think that needs to be acknowledged. And the other part of it, and I've never experienced it, but they're absolutely right, I think, to include it, is a 10-day fertility loss. And that is whatever that looks like for anyone going through IVF or a fertility journey, I guess. So it's very inclusive, I think, that they've included that as part of their proposal.
1: Yeah, I think that's so important as well, because I have another feature coming up on Shine a Light where I speak to a couple who went through IVF and they had 5 losses, like 2 sets of twins and a single fetus. And I just think, you know, and they had to carry on. So that's really important, I think, that that's brought in as well.
0: Completely. Yeah. And I think people will be surprised to realise that there's no statutory leave in place for a woman going through a miscarriage. You know, I certainly had lots of people going, it's hard to believe that it doesn't actually exist.
1: I know,
0: the UK have it, Northern Ireland have it, and we obviously need to follow suit now.
1: Yeah. So, Farhana, if there's any woman listening who's had a miscarriage years ago and perhaps never really spoke about it, if this campaign achieves anything beyond changing the law, what would you hope it would change about the way we talk about pregnancy loss here in Ireland?
0: I hope it will make women, and I'm thinking of my boys now and their future partners, do you know what I mean? Or anyone now who's planning a baby and a family in the future. I hope if they do experience pregnancy loss at any point, and obviously I hope nobody does, but it's going to happen. It's just the way of the world and its nature. I hope that there's something in place in the future that acknowledges what you're going through and gives you the time off, physically and emotionally, to get yourself back to work when it feels right, in a realistic time frame for everyone. You know, I run businesses as well, so I get the realities from a commercial point of view. And most importantly, to open up the conversation, to talk about it with friends, with other mums, with your own family, and for men as well, to talk about it in their workplace and say, you know, I had the week off or I had whatever time off because we had a very sad time at home, and not be afraid to talk about it. You know, there's no shame in pregnancy loss. It's nature. It just happens. You know, so I think the conversation needs to be, get rid of this taboo around it. There is no taboo in pregnancy loss. It's just a really, really sad thing to go through. And the more we talk about it, the more normal it becomes.
1: Absolutely, 100%. Anna Daly, broadcaster and presenter, thank you so much for joining me on Shine a Light. I really appreciate your time.
0: Thanks, Siobhan.
1: Coming up in part three, we hear from Nina Doyle, coordinator of the Wave of Light with

0: 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Stay with us.
1: Ah, hi Ella. 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
0: And you're welcome back to part three now, where I'm joined by Nina Doyle from Felicon. Nina, thank you so much for joining me this evening on Shine a Light. And for somebody listening tonight who has very recently experienced pregnancy loss, what would you want them to know first and foremost?
8: I suppose the first thing to let them know is they're not alone. Sadly, they're not alone. And that Felicon are here to support them in whatever way is right for them. I mean, I think one of the things about baby loss, it's so traumatic. It's such an isolating, you can feel like you're the only person in the world that this has happened to. But sadly, there's many people who have walked this path, and we will help and support you. In Felicon, we're bereaved parents ourselves, so we understand the loss. I mean, everybody's experience is different, but, you know, we do understand the devastating loss and also the love and pride you have for your precious baby. So I suppose it's just to get the message across that we're here to support you in any way we can.
0: And what kind of support does Felicon provide? And like, who could contact you? Is it just parents, or can partners, grandparents, siblings and other family members reach out too? Or
8: absolutely, support is available to anyone affected by the loss of a baby, so anybody within the family. Obviously, a lot of our focus is on parents, is on sibling loss, but also, you know, it's so wide-reaching within a family. You know, there's the grandparents, the aunts, the uncles, the cousins. There's so many people who are expecting this precious baby to come along, and the devastation, it has a ripple effect. So Felicon's there to support anybody affected in whatever way we can. We've a number of support meetings around the country, but online and in person. These are for bereaved parents, but we also have play therapy available for the siblings. Our memory boxes, cuddle cots and sibling teddy bears are available in the 19 maternity hospitals. So hopefully anyone that's affected by the loss of a baby, they're aware of Felicon right from the very start when they're given these resources, when they're given the opportunity to make memories with their babies. But also, I would like just to mention the long ago bereaved, because I'm conscious of people listening, you know, that could be affected. And sometimes it's the long ago bereaved, people who've never had an opportunity to talk about their precious baby. And it can bring up a lot for them, and especially around this month of pregnancy and infant loss awareness, it can bring up a lot for the long ago bereaved. And it's just to say that Felicon will support people where they're at right now in whatever way they want to get avail of that support. So if there are people listening, please do, and we'll give our support line number, please do reach out and get that support and know that you're not alone.
0: I mean, that's so important, Nina, isn't it? Because grief doesn't follow a timetable, does it?
8: Absolutely not. And the thing about it is, the loss of a precious baby is not just something, it's not an event that happens to you. It's something that you're processing for the rest of your life. So, I mean, it can be an ordinary day. It could be a special time. It could be, you know, a special birthday, or it could be back to school time. It could be the time they were supposed to graduate, and maybe nobody else is aware of it, and suddenly it hits you and you're back there. You're right back in the throes of it all. So again, we would just say, please reach out whenever you need to reach out, and it's never too late to reach out for that support.
0: Yeah, because we've discussed here tonight that there is still a tendency to underestimate the grief that can accompany pregnancy loss.
8: Absolutely. I mean, when a parent dies, when a partner dies, I mean, I think people have a terms of reference. People understand the loss. People have memories that they can talk about, that they can maybe share with you. They understand your grief. When a precious baby dies, I think it's one of the most isolating experiences, because a lot of the time people don't know what to say and they're so afraid of saying the wrong thing, they actually stop talking, you know, so it can be such a lonely time. So again, it's about finding those people who you can reach out to and knowing that there is support available.
0: And October is Pregnancy and Infant Loss Awareness Month, and there's a Wave of Light taking place on October 15th. Can you tell us a little bit about that?
8: Absolutely. This is a really nice. And again, just to go back to the long ago bereaved, I think there was a darkness, you know, a taboo around baby loss. And I mean, I can't imagine any of the long ago bereaved would believe that now we have buildings lighting up across Ireland. So it's a global wave of light. So the idea being for 24 hours, there's a continuous wave of light across the world from 7 to 8pm. And it's in honour of all babies gone too soon. So it's for people affected by pregnancy, miscarriage, pregnancy loss through miscarriage, stillbirth, neonatal death. And in Ireland, in 2018, we had one building, Liberty Hall, lighting up in honour of all our babies. And in the last few years now, that number has increased dramatically. And we'll have over 150 buildings lighting up blue and pink this year in honour of all our precious babies.
0: And finally, just for tonight, Nina, if someone is listening that needs support, how can they contact Felicon?
8: So we have our website, felicon.ie, but our support line number, please reach out, please pick up the phone, please know that it's a bereaved parent, we understand. Our number is 085-249-6464, 085-249-6464, and please do reach out to us.
0: And that's where we'll leave it for this week. A huge thank you to Kelly Comerford, Anna Daly and Nina from Felicon for speaking so openly and honestly tonight about pregnancy loss, grief, support and why there's still more that needs to change. If you've been affected by anything you've heard this evening, those all important numbers again are the Felicon support line 085 249 6464. It's staffed by trained professionals and bereaved parents and offers peer support and a listening ear. If someone needs support outside Felicon service or is in immediate emotional crisis, you can contact the Samaritans on 116123 or Pieta on 1800 247 247, who both offer 24-hour support. Next week, we turn our attention to another hugely topical conversation as we talk all things menopause. And men, this one is for you as well. I'll be joined by a panel of women to look at the symptoms, the realities, the things we still don't talk about enough, and what women and men really need to know. Until then, keep shining that light on the people, the communities and the stories that matter. And I'll chat to you next week. This programme is funded by the News Reporting Scheme.
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11: At 9, good evening, I'm Tina Gates. A 22-year-old man has appeared in court charged with two counts of murder in connection with a fatal house fire in County Offaly last year. Michael Dunn, with an address in County Kildare, has appeared before Tullamore District Court charged with the murders of 4-year-old Tyke Farrell and 6-year-old Mary Holt at Castleview Park in Edenderry on December 6th. Mr Dunn's also charged with assault causing serious harm. There was no application for bail and the accused was remanded in custody to appear in court again by video link on 28th of October. The Finance Minister says opposition parties need to be honest about what can be done on carbon tax. Ministers reduced the tax on home heating oil and gas in Budget 2027, but opposition parties say they should have gone further. The Taoiseach says doing bigger cuts would have meant running foul of EU regulations.
13: Ireland is one of the very few countries in the European Union that has a derogation from what's called ETS2. If anybody in this House proposes going too far in relation to carbon tax, it's your right to propose whatever you want. You need to be honest with people about what that effect is. That effect will result in transferring billions of euro from the Irish taxpayers' coffers to the European coffers. That's the effect. There's no consequence-free decision.
11: Sinn Féin says the budget delivered a pittance for most workers. Party leaders have been debating the measures of Budget 2027 in the Dáil today. Mary Lou MacDonald says it doesn't put nearly enough back in the pockets of the people Simon Harris calls those who get up early in the morning.
14: But who exactly were you talking to when you said that? It certainly wasn't the majority of workers, the 1.5 million workers that you left behind yesterday with your tax changes. 200 quid, that's what you gave them. Not even a fiver a week, a pittance that'll be wiped out with just one household bill. And you act as though people should be grateful.
11: The effects weight loss drugs could have on children needs to be closely studied. That's according to a specialist in obesity after the World Health Organization mentioned the potential use of weight loss drugs in children over 10. The WHO's obesity guidelines say this method could be considered if other attempts to help the child don't prove to be effective. Obesity specialist Dr. Donal O'Shea says the side effects may be different to those seen in adults.
15: We know that children do respond differently to, say, the diabetes treatments that we use compared to adults. So I think the response will be different. The side effects could be more prominent. And the concerns about losing muscle and bone in a growing child would be the kind of red flag areas that would want to be very closely studied.
11: Lawyers for death row inmate Krista Pike, who has survived two execution attempts, says she's angry and confused after regaining consciousness. Two lethal injections failed in Tennessee last week. Attorney Randy Spivey says she now can't eat or swallow.
16: On Monday night, it was our understanding that Krista was brain dead and that life support would be removed the next day. But on Tuesday, to the shock of everyone, Krista woke up and began talking. I do not have an explanation for what happened between Monday night and Tuesday morning.
11: The World Health Organization's calling on Russia to share all information relating to the death of a 28-year-old scientist who worked at an anti-plague research institute in Siberia. Russian authorities say her death is due to pneumonia of unknown origin, but there's concerns it may be related to the pneumonic plague. The organization's Dr. Maria Van Kerkhove says they've heard reports of possible exposure following a test tube breaking.
17: Incident sounds like a scary word. I do know that, and I do know we are all reflecting on, let's say, past events. We, as an organization, want to make sure that we are not overconfident in the information that we have, that we are actively following up with Russia.
11: And that's your latest news update at 9:04.
18: And in sport, representatives from the GAA, Camogie and Ladies Football Associations were in front of an Oireachtas committee this afternoon to speak on their amalgamation plans. One of the major talking points following Dr. Mary McAleese's resignation as chairperson of the steering group last month was the difference between equality and equity. GAA President Jarlath Burns has clarified what he views as the distinction between the two.
19: Equality would be currently in the GAA, where we would say to everyone in the 32 counties, it doesn't matter what your ability is, you have to go into the Liam McCarthy Cup. At the moment there's 10 counties in the Liam McCarthy Cup. We have 4 other competitions, development competitions. Equity is where we say the best hurling counties go into the Liam McCarthy Cup. They bring in the revenue. We use that revenue for the other 3 competitions, the Christy Ring, Larry Maher, Nicky Rackard, And that allows us to spend $1.25 million on those competitions to ensure that there is full participation in it. That's the difference between equity and equality.
18: Mayo's Killian O'Connor has announced his retirement from intercounty football. O'Connor is the all-time top scorer in the All-Ireland Senior Football Championship and a two-time All-Star. In a statement this evening, O'Connor said that he wants to thank the supporters at home and abroad who always stood by the team, a constant reminder of what a privilege it is to represent this county. Former Tottenham, Celtic and Switzerland defender Ramon Vega wants to stand in next year's FIFA presidential election. The 55-year-old is the first candidate to publicly challenge Gianni Infantino, who has faced mounting pressure following the controversy surrounding plans to sell stakes in the World Cup. Vega says football needs fundamental reform. He needs the backing of five football associations to get on the ballot. And finally, two-time major champion John Rahm is set to leave the LIV Golf Tour. The Spaniard has revealed that he's unhappy with the terms being offered for the proposed relaunch of the breakaway circuit. LIV is currently going through bankruptcy proceedings in the United States following the withdrawal of financial backing from Saudi Arabia's public investment fund. That's your news and sport. I'm Eve Conway. It's 6 minutes past nine.

Well, well, look who made it to the hump day. I knew you'd do it. It's Adam C with you on the Late Zone on Southeast Radio. We're going to be keeping you company until midnight here. Stereophonics with Dakota, Fontaines DC with Marianne, and Eurythmics starting it all off with Sweet Dreams Are Made of This. Street Dreams. Well, I'm telling you, it's going to be one of those nights. I can feel it. I can feel it. Anyway, let's get stuck into it, shall we? M people, they're going to open up your heart.

Teddy Swims and that addictive guitar line I can't get enough of. Bad Dreams on Southeast Radio. And M People, I want to give a shout out to any surgeons tuned this way on the Happy Hump Day night for the Late Zone. I think it could be funny or it could be really bad taste that you would play the song from M People, Open Your Heart, as you're about to do surgery. Kind of lighten the mood, you know, as they're going under. Maybe get a bit of tunes going. This is why I'm a radio DJ and not a doctor. Trust me, it's way better for everybody if this is the case. Maybe don't do that. We got Sonique, It Feels So Good, because it oh so does on your Wednesday night on the Late Zone next.

Well, I hope you enjoyed that triple play for you on your happy hump day night on the Late Zone, because I sure did. It was C-Mat's Euro Country, Tame Impala's Loser, and starting it off was Blur's Country House on the Late Zone. It is your happy hump day. Slight reminder, you're halfway through the week, only two more days until the weekend. We're going to be counting down your Thursday right here on the show until midnight tonight. We got Hosier lined up with Mumford & Sons to take to the stage. Here's Rubber Band Man taking you up to the top of your hour of this first hour of the Late Zone.

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1: This is Southeast Radio News. At 10, good evening, I'm Tina Gates. The Culture Minister insists his vouchers for teenagers scheme will happen. The so-called Culture Card was left out of Budget 2027 after significant back and forth between ministers. But Patrick O'Donovan says he will get the measure over the line.
2: We're on his second year through and a five-year commitment for the programme of government. So there obviously will be things that we would have loved to have done this year, but we'll get around to them doing next year and the year after. I think it is important to point out in relation to arts and culture, we're the first country in the world that has delivered basic income for the arts.
1: A man's been remanded in custody after appearing in court charged with two murders arising from a house fire in County Offaly last year. 22-year-old Michael Dunn, with an address in County Kildare, is charged with murdering 4-year-old Tyke Farrell and 6-year-old Mary Holt in Eden Derry last December. Mr Dunn, whose full address can't be published by order of the court, will appear again by video link on October 28th. The World Health Organization says weight loss drugs could be used for children if other lifestyle-based interventions fail. It's published its first obesity guidelines for children and adolescents. Obesity specialist Dr. Donal O'Shea says he gets bothered when he hears people blame the child's parents and guardians.
3: People like to propose that it's all about personal responsibility and blame the parents. That is not the case. Support the parents, treat the child, change the environment.
1: Krista Pike's lawyer says she's angry and confused after regaining consciousness following two botched executions. The death row inmate survived two lethal injections last week. Her attorney Randy Spivey's been speaking.
4: Our understanding was the first thing she said was, "Where am I and who are you?" There's still a lot of cognitive confusion. She's asked about her team. She's asked about the victim's family. I think she is angry and confused about everything right now.
1: Boot stores in Ireland are set to change hands as part of a €7.9 billion takeover of the pharmacy chain. The deal will see a Canadian company, Whittington Investments, buy Boots 1,800 stores across Ireland and the UK, along with Boots Opticians and Number 7 Beauty. More than 51,000 people work across the business in both countries. Ukraine's launched one of its biggest drone attacks of the war on the Moscow region. Russian officials say more than 650 drones were involved, with two people killed and at least seven injured. Most were intercepted, but a major fuel storage facility outside Moscow was reportedly hit. And the World Health Organization's calling on Russia to share all information relating to the death of a 28-year-old scientist who worked at an anti-plague research institute in Siberia. Russian authorities say her death is due to pneumonia of unknown origin, but there's concern it may be related to the pneumonic plague. The organization's Dr. Maria Van Kerkhove says they've heard reports of possible exposure from a broken test tube.
5: Incident sounds like a scary word. I do know that, and I do know we are all reflecting on, let's say, past events. We, as an organization, want to make sure that we are not overconfident in the information that we have, that we are actively following up with Russia.
1: The State Exams Commission's apologised after some junior cycle students received exam result sheets with incorrect information today. The SEC says the result on the exam sheets were correct, but the grade band descriptors at the bottom of the page were out of date and the school's portal was shut for a time while it was being corrected. Over 70,000 students got results across the country today, along with these friends from St Paul's Community College.
6: Fantastic. Can't be happier.
7: Yeah, honestly couldn't be happier either, because I spent a really long time studying. Anyway, I did actually end up getting the results I wanted, so I'm very pleased with that. Yeah, it's definitely been a long way, and I feel like it's just been so hyped up through third year, and really, like, being here now in fourth year, honestly, and looking at the results kind of feels unreal.
1: And there was one winner for tonight's Lotto jackpot draw worth €5.6 million and change. The winning numbers 3, 17, 26, 29, 37, 42, and the bonus number 38. And that's your latest news update at 4 minutes past 10.
8: And in sport, representatives from the GAA, Camogie and Ladies Football Associations were in front of an Oireachtas committee today to speak on their amalgamation plans. Dr Mary McAleese stepped down as chairperson of the steering group last month due to frustrations about the lack of progress, but the heads of all three organisations have reaffirmed their commitment to integration. GAA President Jarlath Burns outlined the logistics of moving forward toward their goals.
9: There are probably going to be three crucial moments in this, three congresses. First congress is going to be about the structures. The second Congress will be about membership. We have to get that right. And the third Congress will be probably when we flick the switch and we become one organisation. That's actually 9 Congresses. It's not 3, it's 9. If any of those 3 Congresses decide we're not ready for that, we have to go back, and we have to go back to our members. This isn't like a mergers and acquisition scenario with 3 companies. These are 3 fully functioning, high-functioning, highly effective democratic organisations.
8: Mayo's Killian O'Connor has announced his retirement from intercounty football. O'Connor is the all-time top scorer in the All-Ireland Senior Football Championship and a 2-time All-Star. In a statement this evening, O'Connor said that he wants to thank the supporters at home and abroad who always stood by the team, a constant reminder of what a privilege it is to represent this county. Former Tottenham, Celtic and Switzerland defender Ramon Vega wants to stand in next year's FIFA presidential election. The 55-year-old is the first candidate to publicly challenge Gianni Infantino, who has faced mounting pressure following the controversy surrounding plans to sell stakes in the World Cup. Vega says football needs fundamental reform. He needs the backing of 5 football associations to get on the ballot. And finally, 2-time major champion Jon Rahm is set to leave the LIV Golf Tour. The Spaniard has revealed that he's unhappy with the terms being offered for the proposed relaunch of the breakaway circuit. LIV is currently going through bankruptcy proceedings in the United States following the withdrawal of financial backing from Saudi Arabia's public investment fund. That's your news and sport. I'm Eve Conway, and it's 6 minutes past the hour.

Cyndi Lauper's True Colours, starting off our 10 o'clock hour, and just there, Taylor Swift's Patient Zero on Southeast Radio. And this is just a reminder, you won't know your Patient Zero until it's too late, until it's after the affair, right? And this is just a gentle reminder that you're human. Be sure to be taking breaks for yourself, be looking after yourself, be good. And if you can't be good, be nice. And if you have a good heart about it all, then the world is a better place. If we're all like that, isn't it? We have Cian Ducrow, I'll Be Waiting, next up, the great Irish talent that is, on The Late Zone.

Yes, I can never get enough of this song from Florence Road, hanging out dry on Southeast Radio. Adamski with Seal and Cian Ducrow. I'll be waiting. I am Adam C, and I'll be with you until midnight tonight on your happy hump day of the late zone. We got The Script, Blondie and Ed Sheeran coming up next to the stage. Come on up, guys. We'll have them on for you next.

0: Want to give a shout out to all my vintage drivers out there. Let me tell you, did I go down the rabbit hole recently of car hunting for vintage cars? And I am not a car person. I was when I was younger, but I'm not anymore. And let me tell you, when I see a good vintage, especially, it was a different era, and it makes me think about cars a whole different way. Commitments of Mustang Sally, Ed Sheeran, Bad Habits, and Blondie with Call Me. It is Southeast Radio you're tuned to for the Late Zone. 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

Speaking of hot and cold, that's Katy Perry for you. Here's some needless to know information. But am I the only one who's like still, it's still very warm out there? Like, I know it's tough to be deciding, you know, putting on shorts or pants or a rain jacket or whatever, but like, it's still warm. It's crazy, right? I'm not the only one. Anyway, we had Out of Reach with Gabriella and Green Day, Boulevard of Broken Dreams, finishing off our 10 o'clock hour of the Late Zone. Here's Cat's Eyes, Gabriella, to be bringing you into your jukebox hour of the Late Zone until midnight.

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2: At 11, good evening, I'm Tina Gates. Small arms fire has hit a number of positions along the Blue Line in Lebanon. UNIFIL says there are no casualties, but it's describing the shooting as unacceptable and said it endangered peacekeepers. It comes as final preparations are underway for the 295 troops who'll head to Lebanon next month as part of the final Irish peacekeeping mission in the region. Soldiers from Dundalk and County Louth will make up the bulk of the mission, led by Lieutenant Colonel Cormac Brady. He says they're well prepared for the escalation of violence in the country.
3: Our tactics, our techniques and our procedures are consistently adjusting and changing. The kit and equipment that Óglacht na hÉireann and the Defence Forces use are generally to the very, very highest standards possible. So that gives you confidence in actually going out and doing the job, completing the mandate or the withdrawal on the second half of this tour. So it's really positive.
2: The Culture Minister insists his vouchers for teenagers scheme will happen. The so-called Culture Card was left out of Budget 2027 after significant back and forth between ministers. But Patrick O'Donovan says he will get the measure across the line.
4: We're on his second year through and a five-year commitment for the programme of government. So there obviously will be things that we would have loved to have done this year, but we'll get around to them doing next year and the year after. I think it is important to point out in relation to arts and culture, we're the first country in the world that has delivered basic income for the arts.
2: A man has been remanded in custody after appearing in court, charged with two murders arising from a house fire in County Offaly last year. 22-year-old Michael Dunn, with an address in County Kildare, is charged with murdering 4-year-old Tig Farrell and 6-year-old Mary Holt in Edenderry last December. Mr Dunn, whose full address can't be published by order of the court, will appear again by video link on October 28th. Ukraine has launched one of its biggest drone attacks of the war on the Moscow region. Russian officials say more than 650 drones were involved, with two people killed and seven injured. Most were intercepted, but a major fuel storage facility outside Moscow was reportedly hit. Krista Pike's lawyer says she's angry and confused after regaining consciousness following two botched executions. The death row inmate survived two lethal doses last week. Her attorney, Randy Spivey, has been speaking.
5: Our understanding was the first thing she said was, "Where am I and who are you?" There's still a lot of cognitive confusion. She's asked about her team. She's asked about the victim's family. I think she is angry and confused about everything right now.
2: Boots stores in Ireland are set to change hands as part of a €7.9 billion takeover of the pharmacy chain. The deal will see Canadian company Whittington Investments buy Boots' 1,800 stores across Ireland and the UK, along with Boots Opticians and Number 7 Beauty. More than 51,000 people work across the business in both countries. The deal still has to complete. The World Health Organization says weight loss drugs could be used for children if other lifestyle-based interventions fail. It's published its first obesity guidelines for children and adolescents. Obesity specialist Dr. Donal O'Shea says he gets bothered when he hears people blame the child's parents and guardians.
6: People like to propose that it's all about personal responsibility and blame the parents. That is not the case. Support the parents, treat the child, change the environment.
2: There was one winner for tonight's lotto jackpot. To draw, the lucky ticket is worth over €5.6 million. The winning numbers are 3, 17, 26, 29, 37, 42 and the bonus number 38. The National Lottery has still to announce where the ticket was sold. And that's your latest news update at 4 minutes past 11.
7: And in sport, representatives from the GAA, Camogie and Ladies Football Associations were in front of an Oireachtas committee today to speak on their amalgamation plans. Dr. Mary McAleese stepped down as chairperson of the steering group last month due to frustrations about the lack of progress, but the heads of all three organisations have reaffirmed their commitment to integration. GAA President Jarlath Burns outlined the logistics of moving forward toward their goals.
8: There are probably going to be three crucial moments in this, three congresses. First congress is going to be about the structures. The second Congress will be about membership. We have to get that right. And the third Congress will be probably when we flick the switch and we become one organisation. That's actually 9 Congresses. It's not 3, it's 9. If any of those 3 Congresses decide we're not ready for that, we have to go back, and we have to go back to our members. This isn't like a mergers and acquisition scenario with 3 companies. These are 3 fully functioning, high functioning, highly effective democratic organisations.
7: Mayo's Killian O'Connor has announced his retirement from intercounty football. O'Connor is the all-time top scorer in the All-Ireland Senior Football Championship and a 2-time All-Star. In a statement this evening, O'Connor said that he wants to thank the supporters at home and abroad who always stood by the team, a constant reminder of what a privilege it is to represent this county. Former Tottenham, Celtic and Switzerland defender Ramon Vega wants to stand in next year's FIFA presidential election. The 55-year-old is the first candidate to publicly challenge Gianni Infantino, who has faced mounting pressure following the controversy surrounding plans to sell stakes in the World Cup. Vega says football needs fundamental reform. He needs the backing of 5 football associations to get on the ballot. And finally, 2-time major champion John Rahm is set to leave the LIV Golf Tour. The Spaniard has revealed that he's unhappy with the terms being offered for the proposed relaunch of the breakaway circuit. LIV is currently going through bankruptcy proceedings in the United States following the withdrawal of financial backing from Saudi Arabia's public investment fund. That's your news and sport. I'm Eve Conway, and it's 6 minutes past the hour.

Tell you something amazing that came out of the year 2000. It was Eminem, the Real Slim Shady on Southeast Radio. Yes, I have just discovered we have Eminem on the system. Prepare to hear more. Chicago, and hard to say I'm sorry, starting off your jukebox hour of the late zone. What does that mean? It means it's the last hour of the show here on Southeast Radio. Minimum talk, maximum music. James is sitting down next.

Well, as we're in the last hour of the show, it's Paolo Nutini's Last Request on Southeast Radio. Madonna, Borderline, and James with Sit Down. It's the Jukebox Hour of the Late Zone, baby. We're that really cool diner look, kind of like an Eddie Rockets look. That's the vibe we always go for the last hour of the Late Zone. So sit on that sweet red leather chair, pop a coin into the system. Next up is Temper Trap.

As always, it goes out to all my late night drivers out there around the southeast and further afield. That's Cars with Drive on the Late Zone. Bruno Mars, Grenade, bit of explosion free on your Wednesday. Ooh, tonight. Sienna Spyro with Great Expectation and Temper Trap, Sweet Disposition. We're coming up to the end of your happy hump day, and I hope it has been happy for you. So let's keep that vibe going next with Freya Ridings. Feel

A tune I love from 82 from the band Madness is Our House. And am I wrong in saying now, correct me if I'm wrong, but they have a musical that is supposed to be manic and crazy like their name, but also very good. And I would love to see that. We had Janet Jackson's When I Think of You, Freya Riding's Castles to be bringing you up towards the end of your Wednesday night. And we'll be back to do it again tomorrow from 9 on Southeast Radio for your Late Zone to do it all again. And countdown to your weekend. Join me then, won't you? In the meantime, we'll leave you off with Phil Collins with You Can't Hurry Love. Sinead, it's not you.

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2: At midnight, good evening, I'm Tina Gates. Fears are growing over a second unexplained pneumonia case linked to a plague research institute in Siberia. The World Health Organization says it's trying to verify reports involving another employee after a woman at the institute died from severe pneumonia of an undetermined cause. Dr. Tedros Adhanom, WHO Director General, says the organization doesn't have the full picture as yet.
3: We have also sought verification of media reports of a second employee with pneumonia of undetermined cause. WHO has offered technical support related to plague and lab biosafety and biosecurity. And we don't yet have the full picture of this event, and we're not able to conduct a full risk assessment.
2: Small arms fire has hit a number of positions along the Blue Line in Lebanon. UNIFIL says there are no casualties, but it's described the shooting as unacceptable and said it endangered peacekeepers. It comes as final preparations are underway for the 295 troops who'll head to Lebanon next month as part of the final Irish peacekeeping mission in the region. Lieutenant Colonel Cormac Brady, who's leading the mission, says they're well prepared for the escalation of violence in the country.
4: Our tactics, our techniques and our procedures are consistent. Adjusting and changing. The kit and equipment that Óglaigh na hÉireann and the Defence Forces use are generally to the very, very highest standards possible. So that gives you confidence in actually going out and doing the job, completing the mandate or the withdrawal on the second half of this tour. So it's really positive.
2: The culture minister insists his vouchers for teenagers scheme will happen. The so-called culture card was left out of the budget after significant back and forth between ministers. But Patrick O'Donovan says he will get it over the line.
5: We're on his second year through and a five-year commitment for the programme of government. So there obviously will be things that we would have loved to have done this year, but we'll get around to them doing next year and the year after. I think it is important to point out in relation to arts and culture, we're the first country in the world that has delivered basic income for the arts.
2: A man's been remanded in custody after appearing in court charged with two murders arising from a house fire in County Offaly last year. 22-year-old Michael Dunn, with an address in County Kildare, is charged with murdering 4-year-old Tadhg Farrell and 6-year-old Mary Holt in Eden Derry last December. Mr. Dunn, whose full address can't be published by order of the court, will appear again by video link on October 28th. Ukraine has launched one of its biggest drone attacks of the war on the Moscow region. Russian officials say more than 650 drones were involved, with 2 people killed and 7 injured. Most drones were intercepted, but a major fuel storage facility outside Moscow was reportedly hit. Krista Pike's lawyer says she's angry and confused after regaining consciousness following 2 botched executions in the US. The death row inmate survived 2 lethal doses last week. Her attorney, Randy Spivey, has been speaking.
6: Our understanding was the first thing she said was, "Where am I and who are you?" There's still a lot of cognitive confusion. She's asked about her team. She's asked about the victim's family. I think she is angry and confused about everything right now.
2: Food stores in Ireland are set to change hands as part of a €7.9 billion takeover of the pharmacy chain. The deal will see Canadian company Whittington Investments buy Boots' 1,800 stores across Ireland and the UK, along with Boots Opticians and Number 7 Beauty. More than 51,000 people work across the business in both countries. And there was one winner for tonight's lottery jackpot draw for over €5.6 million. The winning numbers, 3, 17, 26, 29, 37, 42 and the bonus number 38. The National Lotteries is still to announce where the ticket was sold. And that's your latest news update at 4 minutes past midnight.
7: And in sport, representatives from the GAA, Camogie and Ladies Football Associations were in front of an Oireachtas committee today to speak on their amalgamation plans. Dr. Mary McAleese stepped down as chairperson of the steering group last month due to frustrations about the lack of progress, but the heads of all 3 organisations have reaffirmed their commitment to integration. GAA President Jarlath Burns outlined the logistics of moving forward toward their goals.
8: There are probably going to be three crucial moments in this, three congresses. First congress is going to be about the structures. The second congress will be about membership. We have to get that right. And the third congress will be probably when we flick the switch and we become one organisation. That's actually nine congresses. It's not three, it's nine. If any of those three congresses decide we're not ready for that, we have to go back, and we have to go back to our members. This isn't like a mergers and acquisitions scenario with three companies. These are three fully functioning, high functioning, highly effective democratic organisations.
7: Mayo's Killian O'Connor has announced his retirement from intercounty football. O'Connor is the all-time top scorer in the All-Ireland Senior Football Championship and a two-time All-Star. In a statement this evening, O'Connor said that he wants to thank the supporters at home and abroad who always stood by the team, a constant reminder of what a privilege it is to represent this county. Former Tottenham, Celtic and Switzerland defender Ramon Vega wants to stand in next year's FIFA presidential election. The 55-year-old is the first candidate to publicly challenge Gianni Infantino, who has faced mounting pressure following the controversy surrounding plans to sell stakes in the World Cup. Vega says football needs fundamental reform. He needs the backing of five football associations to get on the ballot. And finally, two-time major champion John Ram is set to leave the LIV Golf Tour. The Spaniard has revealed that he's unhappy with the terms being offered for the proposed relaunch of the breakaway circuit. LIV is currently going through bankruptcy proceedings in the United States following the withdrawal of financial backing from Saudi Arabia's public investment fund. That's your news and sport. I'm Eve Conway and it's 6 minutes past the hour.
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10: On a beautiful sunny, almost like an early or late summer's day, but it is an autumnal day and it's nice and calm here in Wexford Keyfern at the moment. Is it calm in the circles of power in Leinster House? In a moment we'll go live to Leinster House and link in with two of our four Oireachtas members from County Wexford that we're speaking to today. First up we'll be joined by Fine Gael, Wicklow Wexford Deputy Brian Brennan and the Labour Party spokesperson and enterprise George Lawler. In the second hour of the show we'll be joined live from Leinster House by Sinn Féin's Fiontán O'Sullivan and Fianna Fáil's Malcolm Byrne to share their views on Budget 2027. But first off, as I remind you, the best way to contact the programme is 053 914 5222, with Mary Ann taking the calls today, or text or WhatsApp us on 087 3737 956. And that text line is brought to you in association with Doyle's Garage Cortown and Enniscorthy, your main MG dealer for County Wexford. Well, one of the big talking points was for people living with disability pre-budget, what was it going to be like when we sat down to analyse it post-budget? So let's go to our constituency in Dublin Midwest this morning, where I'm joined by Minister of State with responsibility for disability, Eimear Higgins. Good morning to you, Minister.
11: Good morning and thanks so much for having me on, Alan.
10: Good to talk to you this morning. Before we even get into the core of why we're talking to you today, can you just outline exactly for people living with disability from the Disability Participation and Awareness Fund, what's in this budget for them?
11: Absolutely. So for the very first time ever, government has announced a cost of disability payment, which will be €500, and it will be paid out in the first quarter of next year. It'll be paid to people who are receiving disability allowance, blind pension and invalidity pension. So that's the first time this has ever happened. What I would like to see as Minister for Disability is coming from Social Protection, but what I'd like to see is this to be a starting point, and I'd like to see further co-design and consultation next year to ensure that the following year that we grow this. The second big investment in terms of disability is in relation to residential care. So this coming year we will be bringing on stream 224 new residential care places, 100 of which will be planned places for people to move into. And actually, I was out in St Aidan's in Gorey recently, who do amazing work. They cater for people with disabilities from preschool right through to older years. They do day services, they have employment opportunities, and they were, while I was there only last month, they were actually fitting out their new residential. So it's great to see that funding and what it looks like on a local level. We're also investing in therapies and assessments of needs for children. So we'll be hiring 150 people into our children's disability network teams, and we're putting aside €20 million into the targeted waitlist initiative, which is to deal with the waitlist for children who are waiting assessments of needs, because we know too many children are waiting far too long.
10: Yeah.
11: We're also investing then in neurorehabilitation. We'll be bringing in on stream two new neurorehabilitation community teams. There's also additional respite hours, day services hours, home support and PA hours, and they're the kind of things that enable people to live independently.
10: So it sounds quite positive.
11: One final thing I might mention actually is the wage subsidy scheme, which is something that Together Academy, who have a lot of young people in particular with Down syndrome, and they really wanted us to make a move on the wage subsidy scheme so that employers are incentivized to take people with disabilities on, even if it's just for 8 hours. It was previously 15 hours. So that was a change that came directly from the sector as well.
10: Okay. So look, you've outlined, and there are a lot of positives in there, but when I let people know that you're coming on, I've got some questions which I'd say would, I'd like you to explore them for me, please, because these are concerns that have been raised quite regularly on this programme. For example, and we're going to hear from Social Justice Ireland a little bit later on in the programme as well. In the second hour, Michelle Murphy will be joining me, or maybe even in the first hour. But look, the question people have asked me to put to you is, why are you relying on a one-off €500 payment instead of permanently raising disability allowance to cover the actual ongoing cost of living with a disability?
11: So firstly, just to say, it will be a permanent, so this will be the minimum going forward now. There'll be 238,000 people who will be eligible for this payment, and it will be paid in one lump sum. Throughout the year, we ran quite extensive consultation, both online and also in person. We had a cost of disability payment summit, in fact, where we heard how countries like the United Kingdom and Australia had started payments like this, and some of the pitfalls that they had gone into, if you like. And that was really the feedback from people there at the summit. It was, we didn't want to go down the route like some countries had done of almost a hierarchy of disabilities. We wanted to make sure that everybody with a disability had access to this cost of disability fund. So what we're doing this year is we're starting that by people who are on specific disability payments. And then this coming year, we will be doing more consultation and co-designing what it would look like for the following year. But just to be clear to your listeners, this is permanent. This is our first ever permanent cost of disability. So year is a €500 lump sum. It may look different next year, but it's our starting point.
10: All right. The next question, and you touched on it here, but when does it go from actual dialogue and promises to actual delivery? Because I know here in County Wexford, there are families still facing massive backlogs for assessments of need. How much of this cash is actually going to turn the promises into delivery?
11: Yeah, no, listen, I know I've met many people who are in this situation who are waiting on an assessment of need for their child, and they're waiting too long, and it's not good enough. And I suppose what got us here was increase in demand, changing demographics, more awareness. We've 5 times more children now applying for assessments of needs than we had 5 or 6 years ago. And the reality is we haven't been able to keep pace. Now, I know parents don't want the why. They want to know what we're doing about it. And the only way to fix it is to change things. And that means reform. So actually at the moment, what myself and Minister Norma Foley are doing is bringing in legislation to update the assessment of need legislation to make it more efficient, more effective, and to ensure that there's a standardised approach across the country. And the second thing we're doing is we're changing policy. So for example, the new autism protocol and pathway and the single point of access will be launched by the HSE shortly. So this means there will be no wrong door for parents. I meet parents who say, you know, they've been at the top of the queue on a CDNT, a Children's Disability Network Team list or primary care list, and then they're told, you're actually in the wrong queue. That there's nothing more frustrating than that for parents. So this will end that. It will mean there's no wrong door, there's no multiple queues, and there's a single point of access into our health service. And as I said earlier, we're allocating €20 million to the waitlist initiative. which will deliver about 6,000 extra assessments of needs next year. But more importantly, we're building capacity. We're adding those 150 people into our CDNT teams, those Children's Disability Network teams. That will supplement, I suppose, the outsourcing of the 6,000 assessment of needs will supplement the growth in our workforce and our workforce being able to deliver the assessments of needs. But I have to be really frank with you, like, this will take time. These changes are changes that will make things better for families, but it won't happen necessarily overnight. And that's why investing in services is just as important, because parents I meet want their child to get the speech and language therapy, to get the occupational therapy, to get the physiotherapy. That's why we're recruiting into those services. And we are reducing the waiting list for those services. We've reduced it by 60% in the last 2 years. That's what the families I meet want. They want access to those services.
10: Right. Next question for you, Minister. And time, I know, is catching up on us here because we have so much to get through, and possibly for you as well in demand. But adults with disabilities remain trapped in nursing homes or institutional care. I will put this question directly to Minister James Brown, who is from County Wexford. Why doesn't Budget 2027 include an explicit capital plan to fast-track independent housing for them? Because this is another huge issue that's been raised here.
11: Yeah, firstly, if I could just say that there will be funding this coming year for an additional 45 people to transition from nursing homes and 15 people to transition from hospital or community settings. There will also be 50 new packages for people who are in that setting to get them out and about a little bit more. There'll be a quality of life measure. But in relation to housing for people with disabilities and accessible housing, and this is something I am working with Minister James Brown on. I know, for example, the Before We Die campaign came in to meet him recently, and what he is committed to, and it's already been sent actually to Wicklow and Wexford County Council, what he's committed to is reforming and bringing in new targets for local authorities. So he's written to both Wexford and Wicklow County Council and said to them, listen, we're going to be setting a target specifically for independent living and supported living for your two areas, and let's figure that target out between us. And my understanding is that the targets for those two will be known within the next 4 to 6 weeks, and they'll be then baked into next year's budgets for our local authorities.
10: Right, we have lots of questions coming in for you, Minister. Can I just bring some of them to your attention?
11: Of course.
10: Let me just see. All right, I'm just trying to analyse them here in front of me. There's a lot coming in. Could you please ask the Minister regarding the Before We Die campaign, which is a campaigning for the very most vulnerable intellectually disabled citizens? There is a current requirement for more than 2,000 residential placements for adults, with 10 currently being cared for by ageing parents. Yet yesterday's budget allocated just 100 placements for the entire country. This is absolutely shameful, and that comes in from Jane Johnson. And you know, Before We Die, and Jane Johnson is very much based with fellow campaigners in Wexford. They're not happy, Minister.
11: No, and listen, I can understand that. It is so stressful for parents of adult children with disabilities. And I know they have a huge worry, and I understand that. I've met with them, I've heard their fear, I've seen their anxiety, and I felt their frustration at the lack of planning for their child, and I want to change that. So there's 5 things happening in this space. The first is that this year, for the very first time, we have planned residential places. It wasn't enough, to be frank. We had 72 planned residential places in this year's budget. In next year's budget, we have 100. It's moving in the right direction, but it's not moving at the pace we would like. And the reality is there are constraints in the sector. We're working with the sector. We want to make sure that we're creating planned residential places in, for example, the likes of St Aidan's, rather than relying as much as we do on private providers. And that's something we've heard very loud and clear from the Before We Die campaign. So we've gone out to our organisations that we work with, our HSE-funded organisations, and asked them to come to us and tell us, yes, I can provide more residential, and here's what it will cost. We've done that expression of interest, if you like, pathway. We've gotten those responses in, and we're now providing capital investment to invest in those services so that we can grow that number from 100 next year to a bigger number the following year. Right. As I mentioned, James Brown is putting together targets for local authorities, and we're also starting to plan a little bit better. We're recruiting HSC housing officers and planning and residential teams to work with families on the ground and help put in place a plan for them and work them through that plan. And we're also then working with services and throughout the sector and people with disabilities who are at the heart of all of our work in terms of planning a better future of services. So we have a new policy called Equal Lives that we are consulting on currently, but we hope to be in a position to launch by the end of this year.
10: All right, Minister, I have one more question for you, and lots of questions coming in, because I know you're in Dublin and West. I'm going to go to Labour Party Deputy and Spokesperson Enterprise George Lawler and Fine Gael's Wicklow Wexford Deputy Brian Brennan in just a moment. My final question comes from a Morning Mix listener. The cost of disability has gone through the roof. I have a non-speaking son with no speech and language therapy, comes from the whole disability area as well. Still paying back a loan on childcare costs from the summer because I couldn't afford to give up my job, and the house is falling asunder and no respite to make necessary repairs. So now, as a mother of three, I am in debt trying to keep a job because of the cost of private therapies. I think the message is coming across crystal clear. Mm-hmm. You've done something with this budget, but you're not doing enough.
11: Yeah, and listen, if we had unlimited funding, we would be able to do enough. But the reality is, and I mean, we know this, if you look across the world, we're living in a period of serious global volatility, and many of our nearest neighbours with much larger populations than we have couldn't afford a budget like the one that we announced yesterday. We can only do it in Ireland because we've managed public finance as well, and because of the hard work of people and entrepreneurs in Wexford and Wicklow and across the country. This budget is about helping people, but I hear what your listener is saying there. In her case, it doesn't go far enough.
10: Thank you, Minister, for taking our call this morning. You've outlined the positives in it. I've shared with you the concerns of people living with disability, and maybe you'll take some of those on board, particularly that mother, who to me, I think, certainly is just an example of the many people who've spoken to me on this show. And even though you've gone a certain distance, they feel you need to go a lot more. And I think as a society, we're obligated to look after the most vulnerable. Would you agree?
11: Absolutely, and that's a role and responsibility that I take very seriously.
10: Thank you for taking our call this morning. Good morning to you, Minister. That was the Minister of State with responsibility for disability. Now let's go live to Leinster House when I'm joined by the Labour Party spokesperson and enterprise, George Lawler. Good morning to you, George.
12: Good morning, Alan.
10: And I'm joined by Fine Gael Wicklow Wexford Deputy Brian Brennan. Good morning to you, Brian.
13: Good morning to you, Alan. Good morning to your listeners.
10: George, Labour sees themselves as a party of the minorities and the people who are left behind. Social welfare payments were up by €10, child support payment up by €6, and the fuel allowance is up to €43. Would you have done anything different for the budget in these areas, George?
13: Well, you know, Alan, I suppose this budget was, we always hear of the missed opportunity, but this was, given the resources the government have at their disposal, this budget was a real opportunity to make a real difference. And in actual fact, it has fallen far short. I mean, if you consider all those things you've mentioned are below the cost of inflation. And, you know, there's no targeted energy credits of €400 that we had called for. Our key focus was on energy, on incomes, and on child poverty. I listened with interest there to Minister Emer Higgins, who, of course, has to sell the package that she has secured. But I note the comments of the Before We Die campaign. Their chairperson, Tony Murray, has described the budget as a betrayal of ageing patients, because what in real terms the package amounts to is just four planned residential places per county in relation. And we know how much we see an advocate like Jane Johnson in Wexford, who has for years been trying to ensure that after her day that her children have a residential place. At the minute, they've announced 212 places, but half of those are for emergencies. In other words, they wait until the crisis arrives and then they have the place for the people. But just four planned residential places per county, and we have the minister on there extolling the virtues of it. But look, we have a situation where we have things like the living alone allowance, a €3 increase. I've had a person contact me by email to say it's nothing short of an insult. Here we have old people living alone, trying to heat their homes, and heating the home costs the same for one person as it does for multiple people. Yeah. You know, but the situation is workers on 40,000 with an income of 40,000 get €4 a week. And the €10 social welfare increase is less than inflation.
10: Let me bring in Brian Brennan, George. Brian, obviously, being in government, you will look at positives. And I gave Minister Emer a chance to outline the positives as well. Can you outline what you see as the positives in this budget, please?
12: Listener, I feel this was a budget for people that are getting up and going to work. If you look at this budget, it cost the state literally $8.65 billion. $1.65 billion of that was spent on income tax that wasn't addressed last year. So now a couple there that's earning $100,000 a year will get approximately €1,500 extra into their back pocket. And also a single person would get a that's on about $50,000 will get about €700 into their pocket there. And like that's a significant also in relation to childcare. I understand where George is coming. I understand that we are living in unprecedented times, and a lot of this is out of our control. Like we cannot fix everything, but I really feel that this is just one step in the right direction. But it might be a small step in some of the cases that I heard there this morning. I'd have to agree with that, but it is a step in the right direction. And as I say, why we're in this position, a lot of it is what is happening in the geopolitical world at the moment.
10: Right, and I know the Minister used that as well, and I'll come back to George in just a second, but I want to quote one of the Labour Party's finance spokesperson, Jed Nash, who said yesterday that soundbite, Simon, promised us this would be a workers' budget, but that people going to work today would be very disappointed in the announcement. Do you think the workers are better off?
12: It's clear that if somebody is earning if a couple are earning 100,000, they are in a better position than they are this morning, whatever. But the problem is that the supports that we've given, the help that we've given, have been eaten up by what is happening outside of Ireland, what's happening in the Straits. And the problem is that we have to look at an immediate problem. It doesn't matter what we give, we could never surpass the damage that's been done abroad.
10: George, capital gains tax was reduced from 33% to 31%, with Simon Harris saying this would encourage entrepreneurship, reward risk and facilitate the scaling up of homegrown Irish firms. As a Labour Party spokesperson in enterprise, you must welcome that.
13: Well, no, Alan, this is about rewarding, in the main, multimillionaires who will make vast sums of money as a result of this cut in capital gains tax. I mean, to be fair to Brian, I know the position he's in government is a difficult position, and we do live in difficult times. But a couple, just to quote the figures from the official document, a couple earning €100,000 will get €16 extra a week. A couple earning €50,000 will get €8 extra a week. But if you put that in the context of the challenges we face and families face at the moment, it's a drop in the ocean to what they need when you look at the cost of schooling children, the cost of minding children, the cost of living with energy and groceries. I mean, it's through the roof. So it's a drop in the ocean compared to what's required. And if you look at the figures, where does our money come from? €39 billion comes from income tax. So the people who are paying the vast bulk of taxation into our coffers are actually the ones who are not getting it back. You know, and also we also saw things like, you know, an increase of €5,000 in the Help to Buy scheme. Basically, that's €5,000 that will be put on the price of a house, because that's what happens with these incentives, and that's why we disagreed with them, because it instantly increased the price of housing for people who are purchasing a new house. The rental room relief has increased to €16,000, up €2,000. What will be the impact of that? The price or the cost of renting the room will go up by €2,000. I mean, so these are so-called improvements, and the consequence of it will be that people will be paying more. Older people were told in recent days, for instance, that the living alone allowance would increase by €7. Instead, they got €3. Imagine handing €3 to someone living alone in the current crisis with energy that we find ourselves in. It really is a slap in the face. So, I mean, we are awash with money compared to where we were maybe 10, 15 years ago, but we're not investing that money back into the services, and we're not investing that money
10: And
13: back.
10: Before I bring Brian Brennan back in, what is your view to what Minister Emer and what Brian has said is that we're dealing with volatile times, and we only have a certain amount that we can put into each pot. And we'll hear from some of our other contributors this morning that was one of the criticisms of it, that rather than kind of cherry-picking a few items, they put a little bit into everything, and perhaps they're not solving anything. What are your thoughts on that?
13: If you look at the disability payment that Minister Eimear Higgins was talking about, the €500 once-off disability payment.
10: She has said that's going to be annual, George, to be fair to her now this morning.
13: It's now a line budget, and I welcome that. However, if you remember, and you had people on your show, Alan, talking about this last year, people with a disability lost €1,400 last year. So it goes a third of the way, almost. Just over a third of the way to recompensing them for that €1,400 loss that people with a disability suffered and incurred last year.
10: And the point, George, the point I mentioned about Brian, I'm going to bring Brian back in a second, and I know both of you are, I can hear the bell sounding in the background, but what both Brian has said and what Minister Eimear has said about the fact that we live in volatile times, do you accept that has some part to play?
13: Well, of course, it certainly does. We do live in volatile times, but we also are awash with money in the context. I remember when Brendan Howrow went to deliver his budgeting in 2011, we were 18 billion short every year. This budget was 9 billion in surplus. So there's a massive difference. We are awash with money, but it's about targeting where that money goes so that the people who need it most benefit the most.
10: Brian, I want to bring a couple of our listeners' questions to you, please. We're speaking to Brian Brennan. We're speaking
14: just
10: to George.
14: I want to bring some questions.
10: I'll let you respond to what George has said, and then I need to bring in the questions to you, please.
14: Absolutely. No, I just think it's just in terms of pensions, and I know a lot of people out there listening that are at the age, and like we must be very clear on this, that we don't want to scaremonger people either. Like the pension now will increase by up to the state country pension will be €309.30. The living allowance now is going to be increased to €25 per week. I know it's only €3, and we would prefer the bigger amount. And the fuel allowance will be increased to €43. Now, so when you add that together, whatever, you have to take it in the whole. You can't just cherry pick out the negatives there in this. I really feel strongly.
10: Now, one thing I will say, Brian, one thing I will say to you is that Sean Moynihan, the chief executive of Alone, before the budget, said to me, for anybody living on the pension and the state pension alone, they need it just to cover them a €20 increase. So you're giving them half that.
14: If you add those together, you're getting roughly €18. That's what you're getting. If you look at your living alone allowance, if you look at the fuel allowance increase, and you look at the pension increase.
10: Yeah, I think Sean's point was, regardless of whether you're living alone or not, you need a €20 to just keep to the...
14: And I understand that, Alan, but I just have to reiterate that it doesn't matter what we can do, we will never be able to overcome what is happening outside of our control.
10: Can I just bring in a couple of listeners' questions to you? Couple of listeners' questions, Brian. Please, let me just get them into you, because time is catching up on us. There's 2,317 parents over 70 looking after their adult children with disabilities. That's without parents turning 70 this year, next year. How is the €100 planned residential places going to be enough? I put this question to Minister Eimear. I'm putting it to you as a representative of Wicklow Wexford. What response are you going to... There's a huge amount of questions coming in on this, and I've taken that question. If you're listening this morning, they want action. They don't want dialogue, they want action.
14: And I totally agree, and I just hope those people that are looking after them are accepting the carers allowance, because there's very few people now that are outside that threshold in relation to carers allowance, because for a single person they can earn up to €1,150, and for a couple they can earn €2,300 per couple. So I hope people are availing of the grants and the allowance that are out there or whatever. But I agree with you, there's an awful lot more to be done on this.
10: Right. I want to bring in George back in again for one final question. It's to do with antisocial behaviour, George. But I have another question for you, because you're in the Wicklow Wexford area. This comes from Jason. Listen to this. I get up at 4:30 every morning for work. I have to put diesel in, tax it, insure it, NCT it, service it, pay PAYE, PRSI, USC, and I'm going to get €250. If I'm on the dole, I get rewarded with €500 for doing nothing. And don't forget the Christmas bonus, a reward for staying on the dole. Ask Brian, does he think that's fair? And that comes from Jason in Gorey. Do you think it's fair?
14: No, I don't think that is fair, and I think, but we are, this is a small step in going in the right direction for those that are working. There's an awful lot more to be done, but I feel this is, we're in unprecedented times, and we need to just try and control the controllables, and that's what we have. We have to look at the long term as well, and where we are going in terms of our reliance on fossil fuels being brought in from abroad, and that's for another day to discuss.
10: And another one very quickly for you, Brian, I would bring back Georgian. The government is screwing the Irish taxpayers. The rich get richer and the poor get poorer. And that has come in by your... I'm only reflecting. I'm not making up these comments. I have phone numbers and I have names to back them. So...
12: Well, as I said, the threshold has gone up now by 2,500 euros to 46,500. That should have an effect in people's pockets. A couple should have 1,500 of an effect. And just, I know you mentioned law and order. There's also a commitment there for 1,000 extra Gardaí to be brought in as well.
10: To be fair to you, I started with George, so I'm going to come back to you just to outline the positives in the budget again, Brian, before I let you go. But George, we know that antisocial behaviour is an issue that has been highlighted, particularly in Wexford Town recently, with a lot of the issues stemming from the lack of resources available for Gardaí. Jack Chambers has said he's allocating funding to recruit up to 1,000 trainee Gardaí, bringing the force to over 15,000 next year. Now, this is to be welcomed, but how important is it that Wexford gets its share of these new officers?
13: Well, it's extremely important that Wexford gets its share of new officers, and I sincerely hope that the table will be banged at the Cabinet to ensure that Wexford does get its fair share. But can I say that I don't believe it's just Garda resources that are the issue when it comes to tackling antisocial behaviour. I've dealt with antisocial behaviour right across the county, or right across my constituency. And let me say this, I think it is the unwillingness of local authorities and the unwillingness of agencies to tackle and deal with the problem. And the reason there is an unwillingness is there because they don't have the power. I dealt with the case of antisocial behaviour a number of years ago where neighbours made statements giving evidence, where the Gardaí gave evidence, where the approved housing body gave evidence, and the perpetrator appealed it and the judge ruled in their favour. I think a whole system has to change to give greater powers to local authorities to get people out, because they're not just destroying their neighbours, they're destroying communities. And I've actually tabled a question to Minister James Brown for answer at the next oral round in the Department of Housing, asking him to increase the powers to local authorities, to give them more teeth to tackle the menace of antisocial behaviour, because too many good people are being affected by it.
10: Right, before I go back to Brian for a final comment from him, your final summary then, your overview of this budget, what is it, please?
13: I think we have the resources at the current point in time to invest in people. And when you offer people the amounts that have been given that are well below the cost of inflation, I think anything that you give them is going to be eaten up in very, very quickly. We are in a crisis, and to be fair to Brian, I agree, we are in a crisis, but there's no use offering people something that is going to be taken away from them by that crisis. And I think this is an opportunity to make real change in areas, and it's been missed.
10: First of all, I'd like to acknowledge both of you for coming to us, because I know you both have busy days ahead with you in Dáil Éire, and letting each other speak as well and getting your points across. And the listeners' questions are more than welcome. 0539145222. So, Brian Brennan, we let you then just round off where you see the positives in this budget, where you think you need to address issues, and the basis of what you're hearing from the people of Wexford who've been contacting the show. Because any of the questions I put to you, the vast majority have come to us from our listeners. So, Brian, I'll let you round off this first of our two discussions this morning.
12: Yes, Alan, we've discussed the income tax, how that rate, the cut-off point, has increased to 46,500. We've discussed welfare, the 10 euro increase, but we also must mention the housing and rent. That, like, the rent a room scheme now the threshold will rise from 14,000 to 16,000, and the first time buyer scheme. I feel that George mightn't agree, but I feel that is hugely important. It's going up by 5,000. But also a key one I want to finish off on is childcare, and that is so important. And the childcare fees will be capped at 550 per month, and I think that's hugely relevant when you look at the new facility we've got in Gorey, that we got commitment last week in Gorey for 140 for children under a state-led childcare system, whatever. But we want to make it that the people that are minding kids at home now have a tax-free credit up as far as 20,000, and I feel that's more attractive for people to get to start looking after kids.
10: Thank you both for joining me. That was Labour Party spokesperson, Mentor Prize, George Lawler, Deputy, and we had Wicklow Wexford Deputy, Brian Brennan. We're going to get a summary of the budget from our news reporter Siobhan Murphy straight after this. We also have a very angry farmer who wants to link in with me from the Wicklow-Wexford border. He's a tillage farmer and he ain't too happy, so don't go away.
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10: We've heard from Minister Emer from the disabilities area. We've heard from Deputies Lawler and Deputy Brian Brennan from Dáil Éireann itself. Now let's get a summary of the budget. Siobhan Murphy from our news department has put together this package.
15: So after all the build-up, the promises and the millions announced, what does Budget 2027 actually mean when ordinary households sit down and do the sums? For workers, the point at which the higher 40% income tax rate kicks in is rising to 46,500. The main personal and employee tax credits are also increasing, while the threshold for entering the 3% USC band is going up. Someone earning around €50,000 a year could see their income tax and USC bill fall by roughly €700, while the minimum wage is increasing by 79 cents to €14.94 an hour. But how much of that extra money will actually stay in people's pockets once the weekly shop, energy bills, insurance, fuel and housing costs are paid? For those relying on social welfare, the main weekly payments, including pensions, job seekers, disability and carers payments, will rise by €10 a week. The fuel allowance is going up by €5, the living alone allowance by €3, while people on qualifying long-term disability payments will receive a new €500 payment. But with the cost of everyday essentials remaining high, the question is simple. How far does another €10 a week really go? There was also some movement for family carers. Carers' allowance is rising by €10 a week, while the amount someone can earn and still qualify under the means test is increasing to €1,150 for a single person and €2,300 for a couple. The home care tax credit is also going up by €100. But for families providing full-time care, often at enormous personal and financial cost, does that really amount to the recognition they've been looking for? Wexford family carer Jane Johnson has been giving us her reaction.
16: The government is framing this budget as a reward for those who get up early in the morning. But what about those who are family carers who often don't get to bed at night at all? While the increase of €10 in carers allowance and carers benefit in January is being highlighted, I'd have to say it's a drop in the ocean when over 70% of family carers have told us that they're living in poverty.
15: For parents, one of the biggest announcements was childcare. Fees are to be capped at €550 a month for children up to senior infants, down from €735. That could mean savings of more than €2,000 a year per child for some families. A significant saving, but only if parents can actually find a childcare place. Julia Hearn from Children's Rights Alliance says affordability is only part of the challenge.
17: They're proposing to cap the amount that families have paid €550, which is welcome, but affordability is only one piece of the puzzle. The other piece of the puzzle that we didn't hear too much about today was around capacity within the childcare system. They did say that they're going to look at increasing the capacity of the workforce, but no mention about what they're going to do in terms of workforce pay and conditions.
15: And that brings us to another problem. Who will provide those childcare places? Early Childhood Ireland said the budget does not do enough to address recruitment and retention problems across the sector. Its Director of Policy, Frances Byrne, said its 4,000 members are disappointed.
18: So it's a very disappointing day. We heard about ambition during the speeches. We're not seeing ambition for 42,000 workforce that works with in early years and school age care settings.
15: Then there's housing, arguably one of the biggest pressures facing younger workers and families. The Help to Buy scheme for first-time buyers is increasing from €30,000 to €35,000, while the €500,000 property price ceiling remains unchanged. The rent tax credits also rising to €1,150 for a single person and €2,300 for a couple. But if there still aren't enough homes to buy or rent, does putting money into buyers' hands solve the problem or risk feeding already high prices? Fuel was another major issue going into this budget, particularly here in Wexford for motorists, farmers, fishermen, hauliers and contractors. The temporary reductions in petrol and diesel excise are being extended until the end of February before rates are gradually restored. But is that a solution or simply delaying another increase in costs? People have already been warning of further protests over fuel prices. Aintu councillor Jim Codd said that pressure has not gone away.
19: A shocking missed opportunity, a government that is absolutely deaf to the pleas of its people. We have the most expensive electricity in Europe. Nothing for farmers, nothing for their diesel, nothing for the cost to keep our hauliers going, our contractors going. This after 6 months of protest, monster meetings, produce huge anger amongst the people. It's absolutely shocking that no serious attempt was made to address these two huge issues, the cost of fuel and the cost of electricity.
15: And there's been broader criticism of the budget too. Independent Ireland's finance spokesperson, New Ross Councillor Michael Sheehan, says budget 2027 will not leave ordinary households better off in real terms. He says the government failed to do enough for workers, older people and those struggling with energy costs, and argues that rising household bills could swallow up much of what people gain from the budget.
20: Well, I think what the government have needed to do is protect those who are at the front edge of the cost of living crisis. They certainly didn't do anything to protect workers that we would say is sufficient enough to meet the challenge of the next couple of months. They've missed the whole areas of the energy credits. They've missed the whole areas of protecting the elderly. They have ignored completely the inheritance tax issue after publicly pledging that they were going to do something about it. So on a range of different areas, they have literally let the people of Wexford down. And even though numerically you'll be better off this time next year, I'm telling you now, no one will be better off because of that budget.
15: So yes, there are tax changes for workers, increases for people on welfare and carers, childcare savings for some families, and measures aimed at easing fuel and heating costs. But a budget isn't ultimately judged by how many measures are announced on budget day. It's judged at the supermarket till, at the petrol pump, when the heating bill arrives, and when the mortgage or rent has to be paid. And as for households already treading water, is budget 2027 enough to finally help them move forward, or has it simply made it a little easier to keep their heads above water?
10: And that report on this budget special here in South East Radio, as we review budget 2027, was compiled by Siobhan Murphy. Now let's head to the Wicklow-Wexford border. I was up there recently in Carnew, got a really warm welcome and good morning to all our Carnew listeners, and also our listeners in the Roar, because we've a lady who's involved with Social Justice Ireland, whose mam, I believe, is in the Roar area, but originally from Wexford, Michelle Murphy. We'll hear from her just after 11. But right now, let's go to the Wicklow-Wexford border, where I'm joined by tillage farmer Thomas Kenny.
21: Good morning, Alan. How are you?
10: I'm grand. Is it a good morning for the farming community in your area and for tillage farmers? What are your thoughts?
21: Oh, most tillage farmers are very bitter this morning because we anticipated a lot more of an allocation towards the tillage sector, and very, very upset now, so we are. So.
10: And can you explain why you're upset, Thomas? What you expected? And what?
21: Sure, yeah. Last year we had to concede at €100 a hectare or €30 or €40 an acre, and like to try to do anything with that on a farm now is it's just impossible.
10: Yeah,
21: to make any difference on loss, and that's what we seem to be making for the last 3 or 4 years.
10: Can you explain that in layman's terms for us, please? What do you mean by that? What's the impact of this?
21: We're fighting with weather. We're fighting with merchants reluctant to give us a decent price. We're fighting with the inputs. The cost of inputs is. It's incredible at this present time. Fertilizer, diesel, as you know, and there was nothing there for us yesterday.
10: Are you foreseeing more protests, Thomas? I'm hearing rumours of more protests. Hearing that in the ground?
21: I anticipate there will be, because there's a lot of unrest there, and I anticipate there will be. There's a lot of people very pissed off, like not just the farmer, but the very vulnerable, like the pensioner was only allocated €10. Yesterday, you know as well as I, €10 won't get you very far. It's the most vulnerable in society that seems to be the one that's, you know, that needs a lot more support. They didn't seem to get it yesterday.
10: What were you looking for? I mean, you're talking about what day-to-day life is like for people, which we're hearing quite a lot of on the show this morning. But what were you hoping for as a tillage farmer from the budget?
21: Well, sure, had been promised in the programme for government that we were going to get well supported, based on that we had got so much reductions from our funding over the last few years, either due to convergence or other ways, that we were going to get a lot more support in the programme for government.
10: Yeah.
21: Now, last year, being our first budget, you know, they started off with

0: following Budget 2027. Your immediate call out is what now, Thomas?
1: Well, sure, it has to be reviewed. The diesel, for one, certainly has to be reviewed and some sort of a support package, better support package going forward. When he allocated us what was destined to come to us anyway in the budget, which was a failure on their behalf. They didn't capitalise on it or increase it or whatever like that. They gave us what was allocated to us earlier on in the year, and it's going to be distributed as unspent fund. So, there's nothing new in it. We always knew this money was coming. We thought that, Simon Harris had us to believe that we were going to get support, better support. No one did. Not one person from that budget, be it farmer or otherwise, didn't seem to be any better off from that budget.
0: In a few moments' time, we'll hear from the Hauliers to round off part one of your morning mix.
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0: Yeah, to round off part one of your morning mix, let's hear from the president of the Irish Road Hauliers Association as to what he makes of Budget 2027.
5: Very much a mixed bag for the hauliers. We were looking for 3 months of an extension to our RTSS. We got two. We were looking for our diesel rebate to carry on for the whole of 27. That is carrying on up until December. We were looking for the 32 cents a litre on the diesel to remain there. That is remaining. Look, with the price of diesel at €2.20 this morning again, or this week in places, I don't know how a lot of our members are going to sustain the cost of fuel. It's a budget that will certainly be a help. Will it go far enough with the price of fuel the way it is at the minute? Only time is going to tell this. But certainly there is members in our association, much like the other people that you're talking to at the end of their tether, their costs are just escalating on a weekly basis now, and they don't see how they're going to make ends meet going forward.
0: You obviously have, as you say, a mixed bag. I mean, you're quoted as saying the measures will help to keep prices at the supermarket down, so that's a good thing. How is that? Is that because of some of the supports remaining in place, but not for as long as you hoped?
5: Well, yeah, but at the same time, government did say that if this escalates, there is room there for additional supports, and if it escalates, we will certainly be back banging on the door of Leinster House.
0: You also proposed two practical and targeted measures, and one was a 12 cent per litre biofuel rebate scheme. Did that happen?
5: That didn't happen, but the government did commit yesterday on the day of the budget to working with the association and working with the EU to see what is the best way of bringing in supports for HVO hydrated vegetable oil.
0: Yeah, I didn't mention that when I mentioned that. Yeah, sorry, Gerard, that was part two. You were calling for a 24% litre rebate for operators using the HVO as a diesel substitute. That didn't happen either.
5: But they have committed to working with us on that and working with the EU to see what is the best way to bring in supports for hydrated vegetable oil.
0: All right. As I said, I'm covering quite a lot of areas on the programme this morning. Is there anything else that you would like to raise on the behalf of the haulage industry in County Wexford today? Any other points you'd like to make, please?
5: Well, the only thing I would say here is while we did get supports, will they go far enough with the conflict in the Middle East? Who knows? But certainly the door of government are open to us to go back again. They made that quite clear yesterday, and that's where we will be if this fuel gets any worse again.
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1: It is your Wednesday edition of Southeast Radio's Morning Mix. We're going to change tack in a little while because our local democracy reporter has put together a very interesting package about climate measures, and it's really worthwhile listening to, and we will have that for you in a few moments' time. We will revisit Budget 2027 when we go back to Dáil Éireann, and having heard from the Labour Party Deputy George Lawler and Fine Gael's Brian Brennan, we hear from two more of our elected Wexford Oireachtas members at 11:30. We go back to Dáil Éireann to link in with Sinn Féin's Fiona O'Sullivan and Fianna Fáil's Malcolm Byrne. And I've kept some of the comments that came in to put to them directly. And if you have any questions you'd like me to put to them, you can get them in now to Catherine, or not, it's actually Mary Ann today, on 053 914 5222, or text or WhatsApp us on 087 3737 956, in association with Doyle's Garage, Courtown and Enniscorthy, your main MG dealer for County Wexford. So let's get the reaction of Social Justice Ireland. They're one of these bodies that link in with us regularly, but we haven't spoken to them for quite some time. We did speak to them a few short weeks ago though about Budget 2027. So let's see if they're happy. I'm joined by policy analyst Michelle Murphy, who has strong Wexford links. Good morning to you, Michelle.
2: Good morning, Alan.
1: So, Michelle, let's get your analysis. And I suppose the main thing that you will be looking at for us is how it affects the family budget. What are your thoughts on this?
2: Well, looking at family budgets and families that needed the money most, better choices could have been made. You know, the honest just stood up in the Dáil yesterday and talked about, you know, a pathway for people to share from the benefits of growth for in the country. But there was no pathway there for people on the lowest incomes, either people in welfare or low paid employment, because they didn't target the money that they had, the households that needed it most. And that's the reality. Like, there are some welcome parts of the budget, but overall, looking at it, if you just look at people, for example, who are reliant on a welfare payment, their purchasing power is going to be reduced next year because the minimum they needed was €15 to stand still, you know. And it was a bit disingenuous for Minister Chambers to stand up and talk in percentages and how the €10 would, you know, match projected inflation growth, when you look at that group have had 4 years of increased cost consistently in the basics, and their welfare rates have not been indexed either against inflation or proportionate wages. We still didn't see that again. So that's a real problem for government now, because you're going to see that group. And yes, they did some targeted interventions then on the living alone allowance, you know, the increase in the fuel allowance, changes to some of the income thresholds for carers, and even entitlement to the fuel allowance for pensioners. But overall, what you're going to see is the increased costs that are coming are going to push more and more that group into deprivation and poverty. And then it's just going to open up a bigger gap. Yes. Next year for them. And more could have been done to target them. And then particularly in terms of energy, you know, looking at households in arrears, there was nothing for them. And yes, I suppose the changes in terms of home heating oil are welcome, but targeted supports and payments could have been designed for households who are in arrears and households with reliant on home heating oil, which would have been cheaper and also better in the long run. And I suppose that, you know, questions have to be asked about, you know, were the best choices made? And again, looking at the income tax changes as well, like who were prioritised by government in terms of the changes that they did make.
1: Yeah, you say despite being dubbed a budget that would support working households, the failure to index social welfare payments to wages and to adequately increase the weekly rate, a copper fastens already widening income divides. Could you talk to me a little bit more about that, please?
2: Basically, yes. So generally, wages rise faster than inflation. As I mentioned, our social welfare system isn't kind of indexed against either. We've asked for it for a number of years to be indexed against a proportion of average weekly wages. That would mean that over time, people on fixed incomes would have certainty and they would know that at least their income would keep pace with inflation. You're going to see wage growth up until December and in 2027. So the reality is the real value of a social welfare payment, even with a €10 increase, is going to be less next year than it is this year. That is the reality. So what you see is that gap, the rich-poor gap as a result of the budget, is going in the wrong direction, and so is the middle-poor gap. That's also really concerning, and that's really looking at workers, because you know, they did make changes to the credits, tax credits, which we welcome, and we had, you know, advocated that all tax changes be done through credit so that every working household would benefit, but they would all get the same amount. But instead, what has happened is if you're on €40,000, you know, you get about, what is it, I think 480 I think a week in the round is what you're getting. But if someone on 50,000 euros is getting more than double that, and that is what happens when you do bans and credits. So the problem is, despite, you know, being dubbed, as we said, a workers' budget, the differentiations were made between workers on different levels of pay, but they all face the same costs. And surely, if you've limited resources, you should be targeting the workers on 44,000 euros or less, because they're the ones that are really, really struggling, because they don't benefit from changes to the when you pay the higher rate of tax.
1: We're getting quite a lot of reaction from the various areas. Like, we're looking at farming shortly. We're also going to link in with the hauliers in just a moment. But more than 200,000 children are living in poverty in Ireland. Does Budget 2027 do anything to alleviate their issues?
2: Well, no. I mean, they did increase the child support payment by 6 euros, building on increases last year, and that is welcome. But the reality is, if you're going to lift children out of poverty, you need to look at the weekly income going into those families. That didn't happen in terms of welfare or in terms of wages. Yes, there were welcome changes to the National Childcare Scheme in terms of costs for children who are from senior infants and below. But I suppose the reality is there's still not enough places. There's the issue around wages in the sector and running costs. You know, there's no clarity on those. You know, they did make changes to the threshold for the working family payment. Again, that is a welcome step. But if you are serious, and we've had the Taoiseach and the Minister for Social Protection talk about child poverty in the run-up to the budget, talk about prioritising children and families. Well, if you're really serious about that, you would look at the income going into those households. And if you are really serious about the most vulnerable children in this country, those of children who are homeless, nearly 6,000 of them, you would have made the Housing First programme, you would have made families eligible for that, putting limits on the time you spend in emergency accommodation and putting those wraparound supports there for families and children. But again, they chose not to do that. That's so some of the most vulnerable children in this country. And, you know, in general, in terms of homelessness, Alan, 43% of the people in this country who are homeless are aged 25 and under. Yeah. So nearly half of the people in emergency accommodation are under the age of 25. Think of the long-term impact of that. And yet, it barely got a mention in the budget. And when you think about the damaging impact that has, it's really concerning to us, again, that we're looking at things like Help to Buy, which is ultimately just going to drive up prices, the research has shown, and it's going to people who don't necessarily need it, when that money should be put into prevention, into Housing First, and getting those children, families and young people out of homelessness.
1: And do you see any positives in it at all, Michelle? You've done a deep dive into it, so you've raised a number of issues. What are the positives that you saw?
2: Yes, absolutely. You know, the thresholds for the working family payment is positive thresholds for carers allowance. And, you know, finally, the delivery on the cost of disability payment, on the principle of that, is crucial. It's an annual payment. We've always said it should be a weekly payment, but it is a really positive first step. No, it's absolutely not enough, but we will be working with the minister and with government to push them to make sure that this is a weekly payment, that, you know, increases should be coming on an annual basis. They should be informed by the cost of disability report that we have. And, you know, we should be very clear that this is a payment that is a cost of disability payment for people who incur additional costs on a daily basis because of their disability and the services and supports they require. It shouldn't be referred to as a cost of living payment. That's one thing we really need to get across. But we do have to welcome it. It's a first step. It's certainly not enough, but it's a really positive first step. And we will look forward to, hopefully in Budget 2028, that changing to a weekly payment and the rate increasing.
1: Just again to remind you, we will be linking in, going back to Leinster House for the final of our two discussions with our Oireachtas members today. We'll be linking in with Fianna Fáil's Malcolm Byrne and Sinn Féin's Fionn Tomhairle Sullivan live from Leinster House around about 11:30 as we round off our budget coverage for this morning. If you have any questions you'd like to raise in relation to your concerns, we already have some comments coming in from our listeners that they would like me to put to both representatives. We'll do that for you. But after this break, we'll hear from our local democracy reporter as we head into the winter, the weather, how prepared are we? In Delaney has put together a very interesting package on this.
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1: So as we head into the winter, the weather, how prepared are we? Implementing climate mitigation and adaptation methods has become a key role for Wexford County Council. But how do they compare to other counties? Aidan Delaney has more.
5: Climate change is